0: syndicated TV talk show, Life Today. Reverend James Robison was 82 years old.
1: Correspondent Andrew Stewart reporting, authorities and family members have not yet revealed a specific cause of death. NextEra Energy is seeking to acquire Dominion Energy in an all-stock deal valued at about $67 billion, creating a massive power company as the energy needs of artificial intelligence drive demand higher in the U.S. It's one of the biggest proposed mergers so far this year. More on these stories at townhall.com.
2: This afternoon, expect a mix of sunshine and clouds with windy and humid conditions, along with a chance of a thunderstorm in some areas. The temperature will reach a high of 92 degrees. Tonight will be mostly cloudy, breezy, and humid with the possibility of a thunderstorm. The low will be around 78 degrees. Tomorrow, anticipate a combination of clouds and sun with breezy and humid weather continuing and a chance of an afternoon thunderstorm. The high temperature will be 90 degrees. With your AccuWeather forecast, I'm meteorologist Joe Lundberg.
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8: Breaker, breaker to Mr. Rubin, sir.
9: This is Rubin. Is that you, Jesse?
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9: How's your day going?
8: Excellent, sir. Just got the AC going at Mrs. Guerrero's place.
9: Great job, Jesse.
8: Now I'm on my way to fix a grumpy air conditioner for Mr. Wilfong.
9: Sounds good. So, why were you calling me on the radio?
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9: That's great to hear, Jesse.
8: I was afraid I'd feel inadequate without my trainer Oscar beside me.
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8: But it's funny, sir. I can hear his voice in my head whenever I have a problem.
9: And what does he tell you?
8: He whispers the solution to me, and his answers always work.
9: I guess you were trained well, Jesse.
8: Do you know what he's telling me now, sir?
9: What's that?
8: He's saying I should go have lunch, and I'm right near Colair HQ. Wanna come?
10: Call Colair because we can.
9: Okay, I'll meet you by the front door.
8: Already here, sir.
9: I should have known.
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14: News this hour from Town Hall. I'm Keith Peters in Washington. An American doctor has a rare variant of Ebola.
15: The organization he works for says Dr. Peter Stafford had been treating patients at a hospital in eastern Congo and developed symptoms. Infectious disease specialist Dr. Celine Gounder says doctors are likely to be among the first to be infected.
16: This is Bundibugyo Ebola virus. So this is a more rare species of Ebola virus for which we have no vaccine or specific treatment.
15: Ebola spreads person to person through direct contact with bodily fluids. The CDC says seven Americans, including Dr. Stafford, are being transported to Germany for monitoring. I'm Ed Donahue.
14: A deadly shooting at the Islamic Center of San Diego this morning. San Diego Police Chief Scott Wall breaks down who was killed.
17: So we have our two suspects that are deceased. We have three victims at the Islamic Center. All three are adults, for a total of five people that are deceased.
14: Wall says both suspects are believed to be teens and the case is considered to be a hate crime.

0: Resistance to tyrants is obedience to God. It's Alex Jones.
1: It's Monday Live. Thank you so much for joining us. U.S. rejects Iran peace deal as Trump threatens a storm of new strikes. Oil surges. Gas prices up 56% in the USA. 47's approval rating lowest in history, spelling doom for Republicans in the midterms. Plus, draft to be reinstated. 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All right, Mike Adams is joining us on the AI takeover and more. Enrique Tarrio on the police state being established against the Patriot and Liberty Movement, and Gorka's

national directive last week, this terrorism czar, saying that he's going to go after their political opponents. That's all coming up. We'll also open the phones up in the second hour today. Mike is on in the third, Tario in the fourth hour. So look for all of that. We've got all the latest on Iran and the incredible military activity in Europe, in the Middle East, in Asia, in Cuba. I mean, it's beyond heated up. We are in a new world war. People don't seem to know that. We'll explain the different forces, different factors, and why things are moving so quickly. We had a nuclear reactor in the UAE hit by drones and on fire. Iran did not take credit. UAE says the missiles didn't come out of any place controlled by any of Iran's militia or Iran. Then Israel's biggest missile factory that makes interceptor missiles and other missiles blew up, as you know, Saturday evening into Sunday morning. And Iran did take credit for that. Huge mushroom cloud. But then Israel said, no, it was just an accident or something. Then you had over 1,000 drones fired at Russia. Russia shot down over 600. They claim a video of apartment buildings being blown up by them, civilian targets being hit. Now Russia's responded with its biggest attack yet on Ukraine, centering in and around Odessa, but also other areas. We'll be getting to all of that. You also have statements by Trump coming out on Truth Social saying all vaccines are poison. They're, quote, all poison. And he came out and talked about transgenderism being a cult and brainwashing, and two men can have a baby and you can't change your sex. So he says and does these good things and does these bad things. Very, very bizarre. The biggest developments yet on the data centers, on AI, and exactly what they're planning and what's coming out of all of this. Congressman Chip Roy has responded to Jamie White, a reporter being murdered by individuals who'd been let out of jail over and over again by the Soros admitted communist DA in Austin, Jose Garza. He's calling for a federal criminal investigation. He's calling for the state to override the county's power, which they can do, and to put the state government over Austin after there was a giant shootout with a bunch of crazed, psychotic teens who just randomly ran around trying to murder people and shooting up apartment buildings, shooting up fire stations, you name it. They had large parts of highways in North Austin shut down yesterday. Just wild. You can see the video of all that in the article up at alexjoneslive.com. And if Jose Garza has his way, they'll be released without bail. I just can't believe there were all these shootouts with the police and the police didn't kill them. This was, I mean, this went on and on for hours, just chasing him around, shooting. The police are so restrained, though, because they know Jose Garza will throw him in jail if they defend themselves. That's really what happens. Yeah, if you're shooting at the cops, driving around in chases, and this went on for hours, I mean, you know, when the cops finally get you pinned down, they need to kill you. And that's how they used to do it. And the criminals were scared. But now, they didn't kill him. Just, I mean, this is like something out of a Hollywood movie. I could do an hour on this. This is crazy. And I'm telling you, they've had different think tanks do studies. Elon Musk spent over $40 million a few years ago trying to beat Jose Garza. These district attorneys, county attorneys, they're all elected. And because there's such election fraud in Austin, it didn't matter. Of course, Garza won. But that's just a microcosm into what it's like living under the left. It's just, people say, why do you live here? Well, it's where my family's from. It's where I've been since high school. It's where my operations are based. It's where my crew is. So this is where I was planted, and this is where I am now. Down the road, when we gear up this network, it'll still be a bureau here in Austin, but I do intend to set up a bureau in Nashville or a bureau in Sarasota, something like that, because, I love Texas. And I'll still be back and forth in Austin, but I'm getting out of here. Okay, or we might move to, you know, a county that's got good internet north of Austin or something. I have to not live under this guy. Because if people carjack you, even with a gun to your head, you shoot them, you're going to prison. If you're a criminal, you don't go to prison. If you defend yourself and you're white, you go to prison. It's unbelievable. So that's all coming up and how it ties in. The blue cities, the ongoing crime waves there, wherever else crime is imploding. But what's going on with these teenagers, man? Just randomly going around shooting up apartment buildings, randomly driving around shooting up

businesses, fire stations. Like, I mean, just what the hell? And they're not dead. Shooting at police. This went on and on and on. Not dead. As soon as they're out of bullets, kill them. Good Lord. Spare us the trouble. Holy mackerel. Anyways, I'm digressing. I'll get to that later. You know, I have a tendency to say, coming up, then I just start covering. I want to show you this. And the same type of scum killed our reporter and then bragged how they killed that white cracker and made a rap song about it. One Mexican extremist, the anti-white black extremist, and then they were the adults, so they got charged at least. They came to get 25 years. Ours is trying to give them less than that. So now it's going to trial. And the other two teens were even recorded bragging how they were so excited and took part killing our reporter, Jamie White. And we were the ones that got the audio. The police department didn't even want it when Miranda Morello offered it to them. These guys are such punks, they posted it online. And then they finally got interested, and that wasn't even used. And then those two punks were let go. That's right, two of the guys that killed Jamie White, totally free. Isn't that nice? He's dead now. And that's the Hispanic punk. It's the black punk killed him. They're all in on it. So that's how this works. Absolutely disgusting. See, I'm already covering it. I'm getting mad. Let's go to John Bowen's report on AI that just came out so I can get myself refocused because I just got really pissed. I just hope I never see Jose Garza on the street. I'm not threatening him. I'm just saying I've seen his Zoom hearings and stuff where he

0: for no reason. But hearing about how I'm so bad because I'm white all day, when it's, anybody who's white can tell you, all these universities, big corporations, if you're a white man, need not apply. They even officially say it. One of the top medical schools in the country just publicly said, no white men. Imagine that. What did I do? I'm 52. I didn't grow up in Jim Crow or wasn't alive 200 years ago during slavery. What does that have to do with me? But anyways, it's all part of divide and conquer. I'm going to get more into AI with Mike Adams in the 1 o'clock hour, but I want to play this report just to set the table here and give you a little prelude of some of the big stuff we've got, how important this is. And then I'm going to jump into these amazing statements by President Trump. Here's John Bowen's report.
1: There is a fear in your generation that the future has already been written, that the machines are coming, that the jobs are evaporating, that the climate is breaking, that politics is fractured, and that you are inheriting a mess that you did not create. The question is not whether AI will shape the world. It will. The question is whether you will help shape artificial intelligence. We do not know the precise contours of what this transformation will look like. But what we do know is it will require each of us to adapt in ways that we cannot yet anticipate.
2: The rise of artificial intelligence is the next industrial revolution.
3: Data centers are devouring American homes in a brazen land grab fueled by the technocracy's AI boom, and everyday families are paying the ultimate price.
4: Imagine you work for a $2 billion company and you roll up to work one morning and you find out that your 401k contribution will no longer be matched by the company because they are interested in putting that measly amount for their employees, that little itty bit for a $2 billion company, into AI research, AI processes in the name of efficiency. And then you read what your company's spokespeople say and they go, this is actually a positive signal in the labor market. This is good. This is an investment back in our people for their long-term future.
3: Across the United States, utility giants and big tech allies are wielding eminent domain like a club, bulldozing generational properties under the guise of progress and energy needs. Sold as innovation, now revealing itself as a ruthless corporate takeover, where your backyard, your farm, or your childhood home becomes collateral damage for server farms that guzzle power like there's no tomorrow. This assault is hitting hard in states like Georgia, where Georgia Power is targeting families in Coweta County to clear paths for massive transmission lines supporting a $17 billion data center project in neighboring Fayette County.
5: Although nobody in this town wants a damn data center, our commissioners still approved it. So therefore, Georgia Power is using easement rights to force homeowners, longtime homeowners, old homeowners, into selling their family properties and their family homes so they can be torn down and power lines be extended to support these data centers.
3: Similar nightmares are unfolding in Pennsylvania, where rural families like Brenda Rizzo's 101-acre farm stare down 240-foot towers for AI data centers. Nationwide, the scale is staggering. Nearly 3,000 new data centers under construction or proposed, piling onto thousands already operating, with rural America bearing the brunt.
6: Construction is either in final planning or even in progress in a ton of not-so-remote areas. Forget the ones that are already built already. There's thousands of them all over the country. But you have Phoenix, Arizona, Atlanta, Georgia. Actually, that's becoming like one of the biggest major hubs with dozens more planned. Columbus, Ohio, Reno, Nevada, Quincy, Washington, El Paso, Texas, Santa Teresa, New Mexico, Imperial County, California, Beaver Dam, Wisconsin, Kansas City, Missouri, and one of the biggest ones, Salt Lake City. They want to build one there that is twice the size of

0: Manhattan. Now, despite residents vehemently opposing this, like, they went to the town hall meeting and they were like, no. Everybody was like, no. Somehow, it was unanimously approved by the Box Elder County Commission.
1: For hell's sake, grow up.
2: These hyperscale behemoths demand insane portions of electricity and land. Wake up, America. Your deed means nothing when the New World Order grid demands it. John Bound reporting for the Alex Jones Network.
3: Now, I saw a graph on this last week and I checked it out. It was worse than the graph even said. I've got the graphs here. Coming up in the third hour, Mike Adams. The U.S. already has more data centers than anybody else in the world, as you can see there. But when these new ones are constructed, look there at the bottom. Blow that up. The United States already has more data centers than the whole world combined, and will have basically triple what anybody else has projected. Now, I know what's happening here. I know exactly what this plan is. Basically, nobody else does except Mike Adams. And I'm not just saying that to sound authoritative. This is important information. We've cracked the code. We understand what the whole thing is about. I will explain it coming up. But it is beyond just a Ponzi scheme. It's beyond the new bubble. That's one level of it. It's about a two-tiered system of discrimination where the corporations that own and run the machines are given liability protection above the law. That's what they tried to pass in Congress. Trump sent executive orders. And then they will be able to have all the energy they want and you will have nothing. And it will basically be the only industry left, so that through the social credit score, they will force you to adopt all the self-driving cars, all the control systems, or you will be turned off of the system. They don't just want the physical AI to run all the cars and appliances and jobs. They're going to run you. Excellent article out of Zero Hedge today. And I talked about this over 25 years ago, and I wish we could find it. I tried to find it. A fan made like just an audio, like a 2-minute audio thing where the person's stuck in their car. It's turned off because it's AI. They call the AI data center and it says, yeah, you haven't paid your bills. And so, you know, we're just going to turn your car off. Would you like to send a drone and, you know, accept this form that it's going to kill you? Would you like to commit euthanasia? It was so powerful. But basically, that's what's here. Here's the new headline. Cars are fast becoming dystopian prison pods. And again, I rented a car when I was in Miami to go on Patrick Mendavid 3-4 months ago. And it was interesting. It was AI. It was talking to me. It was telling me a police officer ahead. It was all in live time. It was jumping into my phone without me even trying to hook into it. And when I was stuck in traffic for a while, a lot of traffic in Miami and kind of looking down, and it was true, not dozing off, but kind of like this, when stopping the traffic, it's like, do you have a problem? You need to rest. Do I need to pull over? And then the car would not have an accelerator when it was talking to me. And then I would, you know, get my eyes straight back up and it would, and that's what it's based on, scanning your eyes with cameras. And when I talk about this, listeners call in, a lot of you in your car have had this happen. By law, all the new cars have this in them, okay? And not just here, but around the world. They got it all set up, all put in the same way. Just like in the first few months of the lockdown, whether you're in Australia, the U.S., Canada, didn't matter. The restaurants all closed at first, and suddenly when you came back, they had QR codes. The menus were smaller. That was all through the WEF, through the World Restaurant Associations and things, all to train you. It's all about centralization of control. Your car isn't yours anymore. The kill switch mandate is real, funded and coming fast. It's already the law. Goes in this year. How many decades ago did I tell you this specifically? People are now finding those old videos and freaking out. Well, MIT said this like 25 years ago. Massachusetts Dems advanced bill to limit how far you can drive in your own car. That's 15-minute city. Same thing in the UK. Same thing in the Netherlands. And they're putting up all these private corporate cameras that hook into the grid. Now, when we come back, Trump has made 3 very interesting statements.

0: statements that are wild. One of them is he posted vaccines. They're all poison, with a hardcore video, 2.5 minutes long, exposing it. That's just one of them. What's he doing? Like, he'll say the right stuff, but then do the wrong stuff. Or he does the right stuff and some wrong stuff. That's why I say keep putting pressure on him, because when we do that, we get more good out of him than not. Some people say, oh, that's traitorous. Just totally don't lobby Trump. If the Democrats get in, I'm going to get on their ass on things I don't like. What are you talking about? We're going to go to break. 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And we now have the Ultra Methylene Red capsules, the very same Ultra Methylene Red liquid formula, but they're in capsules concentrated, so they're extremely strong. 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All of our stuff is the top of the line, not synthetic. Ultra Methylene Red capsules are up to 50% off right now. If you're a subscriber, lock it in, cancel any time. 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And here's the deal. You're funding an organization in the information war against the globalists, the Alex Jones Network, that is going to expand with more hosts and reporters and everything if you support us. 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We have a big effect here, reaching tens of millions of people, thanks to those of you that support. You are the emissaries. You are the backers. You are the guts and the will and the heart and the soul of this resistance. 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Stay with us.
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3: 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In a recent long-hauling segment on The Bob Jones Show, we saw how AI is being trained to be a mirror of our own worst traits. 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Everything from healthcare, global finance, and lethal defense systems is positioning itself to be taken over by AI. 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We need AI standards that prioritize human agency over machine efficiency. We need a declaration of human rights that reclaims the sovereignty of human intelligence. At the forefront of this movement is the Center for Humane Technology. 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
15: You thought the leaden winter would bring you down forever, but you rode upon a steamer to the violence of the sun.
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1: It's

was president-elect in November and December of 2024. Seems like yesterday and also 1,000 years ago. He was supporting legislation that was bipartisan but mainly Republican-backed that would give literal liability protection from state, local, and individual, and most of the federal government, other than the executive branch, to a whole list of top AI committees, AI companies. And the legislation would create a board of tech heads who would have the liability protection, but none of their competition would. And Trump's now created a board and has 9 people on it. Now, that legislation got shot down. He brought it back up last year when he got in office. It failed again. So he signed an executive order and set up the commission. Notice Elon Musk is not on it. Ensuring a national policy framework for artificial intelligence. That's what's coming up in the third hour. So just by these corporations and their operations with anything they say is AI, that means anything computers, being above the law, that creates a oligopoly of action, an eminent domain and total control, and they can toxic waste, steal water. They've already been caught doing it, a license to steal. So it establishes an AI dictatorship by the tech heads. That's number one. That's confirmed. Kind of a big deal. And then they are above the law and allowed to have all the energy they want from fossil fuels. But still, they're going to have a lot of the green regulations on the general public, though Trump's backed off some of that, where us eating beef is bad, us having a car is bad, you having a space heater is bad, all these jurisdictions banning fireplaces and barbecue pits, that's all bad, even though that's part of the atmosphere and good for the earth. It's all part of it. Methane's good. It's what holds the atmosphere in. We've always had mammals going around and other creatures passing gas. But now we got to shove tubes up the cow's butts in Canada and Europe and capture the methane and pump it into a mine shaft because it's deadly. But AI companies, they can do whatever they want. So when I was the first to say, almost 2 years ago when he's president-elect, I said, this establishes an AI dictatorship. I still support President Trump. People got really mad at me. They said, oh, come on, don't use a term like that. I read the damn legislation. Now mainstream media is even calling it an AI dictatorship. So that's why people pushing back is so important. That's coming up. Now, before I get into all the spectacular military developments, nuclear power plants on fire, record-level drone attacks in Russia, Cuba on the verge of collapsing. And guys, it was in yesterday's stack. But for whatever reason, I usually stack it out there. I threw it in the trash because I was just in a hurry this morning. Reprint me all the Operation Northwoods, ABC News, Operation Northwoods document. It doesn't matter. You put it on screen. Everybody knows about this. I made 5 films on it, wrote 2 books on it. Anybody can search Operation Northwoods. In fact, there's no need to even show it. I'm just neurotic about always showing you something if I say it. Well, we'll still show the ABC News article from 2000 when they first broke it, and then we'll show Northwoods document itself in a moment. But we got some time because I'm going to get to another group of stories first. But the Pentagon, as you know, came out this weekend and said, we believe, with no evidence, that Cuba's going to launch 300 drones against from Cuba to Florida, and they're going to try to sink our ships. Now, that's Northwoods. That was the U.S. government was going to frame Cuba for that in the early 60s. The fact that they floated that shows they are getting ready to greenlight that sucker big time. So this is a big, big, big deal. So that's coming up. But first, I want to get to this because I've talked to a lot of people who've talked to Trump behind the scenes and had dinner with him and stuff. And he said a couple years ago, I'm not talking to you anymore because I would always bring up the shots and he'd been set up and it was wrong. And then Roger confirmed to me.

over a year ago that he just started screaming at anybody that, you know, would bring it up. But then in that Kennedy tape when he was running for office 2 years ago that his son leaked, he filmed his dad talking to him on the phone. His dad's got it on speaker. And Trump's like, well, you're right. There's too many shots. It's hurting the kids. We got to study it. We got to restrict it. Now Trump's publicly said that. And so it looks like he's starting to come around, at least at certain levels. And then he posts on Truth Social. President Trump posted a video about vaccines captioned, "They're all poisoned, every single one," close quote. And so that's why this is so paradoxical. And now he's like, oh, smaller shots, less shots for kids and smaller amounts. Trump thinks vaccines are too big for babies. Trump official in charge of hantavirus does not believe in vaccines. Not the way they've been deployed, not the way they're infected, corrupted, polluted on purpose with Trojan horses. So let's go to this clip. And then a new clip of Trump. President Trump drops another truth bomb. It doesn't matter how many surgeries you get or how many chemicals you inject into yourself. If you were born with male DNA in every cell of your body, you will never be able to become a woman. You are not going to be a woman, which is all true. And then he's made a statement about going after George Soros with the Justice Department for what he's done. But, I mean, is any of that really going to happen? We got Todd Blanche and Cashtel promising more is coming. We've finally seen some indictments. I want to believe, but I'm not holding my breath. Here are all three of those clips back to back.

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1: Which we keep in a metal container because we're a little afraid of it, and it's a very fine powder.
2: This is thimerosal, which is labeled very toxic. It has cumulative effects, can cause damage to the kidneys, to the respiratory system, skin, to the nervous system. It specifically warns on here that it can cause reproductive and developmental toxicity, meaning that it can cause things like autism and other neurodevelopmental disorders. This is immensely toxic stuff.
3: And it's in vaccines.
2: And this is what's in the vaccine.
4: It's important to realize we're talking about a whole range of products. Vaccines are a big one because, of course, you're directly injecting it. For example, this is tetanus vaccine. This one expires. It's a little outdated now. In 2007, here's the thimerosal. 1 to 10,000 is a preservative. Perhaps the biggest one in the U.S., at least, that's for exposure to mercury is the influenza vaccine. Influenza vaccine is now recommended for all pregnant women, all infants, all children on a yearly basis. You're supposed
1: you
4: to
1: have last year's influenza one?
5: Understand that thimerosal is not added at the end. It's not like, well, that factory next year can make thimerosal free. Thimerosal, you either have to have a thimerosal free factory or you have to not have one. They add thimerosal at each step because the factory is not clean and not sterile. So you either have to have an expensive sterile factory where you don't need thimerosal or you have to have one that produces thimerosal. It's going to need thimerosal or something the whole time. It needs to be stopped.
2: This is the influenza vaccine from Adventist Pasteur, their flu zone. Thimerosal, 25 micrograms of mercury per dose.
5: I'd like to point out that a lot of people didn't know, and I'm one of them. I've given 2,000 Rogam shots. I've been in vaccines for 35 years. I didn't know that Rogam had thimerosal in it. So I think a lot of the doctors were unaware, they were unaware that even the word thimerosal meant mercury.
6: No matter how many surgeries you have or chemicals you inject, if you're born with male DNA in every cell of your body, you can never become a woman. You're not going to be a woman. And that's why last month I proudly signed a historic executive order to ban men from competing in women's sports, and it was very popular and very...
7: I had one the other night. I went into a restaurant, and this woman stood up. I looked at her immediately. She had money. She wasn't serious. They get paid for it. They're professional from Soros and other people. And we're going to look into Soros.

0: because I think it's a RICO case against him and other people. Because this is more than like protests. This is real agitation. This is riots on the street. And we're going to look into that.
1: What do we do about our country with that? Because we have radicals on the right.
0: I had one the other night. I went into a restaurant.
2: And the reason I played that is that's over a year old. Where are the indictments of the NGOs? Where are the indictments of the Soros people all caught red-handed? All the rioting and Tesla garbage and the rest of it. Where? Where are the ICE protesters funded to attack ICE? Premeditated crime. Again, where are the major indictments? Oh, 2 weeks, 2 weeks, 2 weeks, 2 weeks. Well, my job is getting things right. And again, a lot of my predictions are super complex, hard to make. I made some amazing predictions. They're going to fly planes to the World Trade Center and blame Bin Laden in March. So when I was the first. In 2001. In March. Everybody goes to the July one. I was the first to say, we played the clips, we're going to fly jets in the World Trade Center, remote control, blaming them in luck. Then I elaborated in July. That was hard to make. That took a lot of research and data. Knowing that when we went in 79 days ago after Israel drug us in 80 days ago, they launched the attack on that Friday, we went in that Saturday morning, the middle of the night, that they would close the strait, and the Pentagon assessment was they could, that they probably wouldn't fall for years, and that it would destroy our recovery, and that there would be pressure then for ground troops and full war, which is where we are. 79 days in to this war. And again, I don't mind being called a traitor. I don't mind being called a Qatari agent or an Iranian agent, except it's not true, and the low-grade morons saying that are white-pilled are kind of like Q 2.0, where anything Trump does, it's 5,000D chess, 85 trillion chess, above God's mind. It's all going to work out. Just sit down and shut up. When in truth, Project OMG Media, just a week and a half ago, got the footage of high-level officials in the Trump administration going, yeah, we don't listen to him. He thinks he runs things. We do whatever we want. Trump's the problem. We played the video and audio. Trump has millions of people under him. We need to be watchdogs. We need to, 9 times out of 10, when something's bad happens in administration, it's not him. It's globalist rogue elements. But on big things where it is his fault, with Israel leading him around the nose like Iran, we are on his ass. And I get major criticism from people that totally hate Trump and think it's wrong to try to get him back on track. Well, we're supposed to do that. And then other people that are mad saying he's perfect, don't question him at all. Again, I'm going to say this again. If the Democrats are able to get back in, I'm going to oppose them and say lobby against them. The idea that you don't engage in politics and you take your ball and go home is what the bad guys want. CIA knew Iran would shut down the Strait of Hormuz. U.S. attack, former counterterrorism chief Joe Kent makes bombshell claim. It's not a claim. It was the Pentagon report given to him 6 days before. And all 17 intelligence agencies. And later it came out that Israel, Netanyahu, and the Mossad are the only ones that advised him to do it. Even the IDF said, we don't think it will fall in their report to Trump. The Israelis have a big fight between their intelligence and their military. Now, do you call the IDF Iranian agents because they said that? Netanyahu presented an Iran attack plan to former President Trump, former Secretary of State claims. It's all been admitted. So, Joe Kent doesn't claim that. Iran passed a law after Midnight Hammer that the next time they got hit by us, they were going to close the strait. And they can close it. It's only 12 miles wide. They got a damn huge system of artillery and missiles right there. That's why our military, our Navy, won't go into that strait and, quote, guide the ships out. They'll wait on the edge of it because they can't. So I know you already know all this. The point is we're 79 days, almost 80 days into this nightmare. And look at all these articles here in front of me. All of this is interconnected. And the big central banks have unlimited fake currency they can put out. They want recession. They want collapse. They want great reset. They want austerity because they want full control. Got a Larry Fink clip coming up where he said it again. We want to use corporate governance through the ESG corporate score, social credit score, to control all human behavior using AI. That's coming up.

0: third hour. Got the clips, multiple clips of him, old and new. Yeah, here's one of them. So it's all interconnected, and Trump approached this one-dimensionally. Oh, Netanyahu and Mossad say that they'll fall within 4 days. They didn't. And then we're supposed to continue to double down on this idiocy. Look at these headlines. Gas prices up 56% from when Trump got in office a year and a half ago. Do you have any idea what that's doing to everybody? And the price of goods and everything else, 90%+ of what you get is delivered by truck. Trump tells Iran, clock is ticking, move fast after a new peace proposal, as analysts predict likely return to war. I totally agree with that. Not returning to war, but I agree they're going to. The question this week is, does Trump go back to the well of bombing Iran? Oil prices jump after drone attack on UAE nuclear plant. No one knows who did it. Iran's not taking credit. Oil rebounds after Iranian denial. Will under no circumstances give up nuclear program to end war. Okay, we dropped 22,000 bombs on them. They didn't give up. We dropped 7.6 million on Vietnam. They didn't give up. People have a lot of stuff with all their boats. Oh, yeah, they're reeling. Americans facing highest Memorial Day gas prices on record. American farmers devastated by shortages of fertilizer and massive energy costs. Increase caused by the closure trade of Hormuz. Special report, alexjoneslive.com. Go watch it. Go share it. This affects everybody. But Lindsey Graham already played this last night. You want to see it? It's at alexjoneslive.com. Just told Fox News, Lindsey Graham did. He is happy for Republicans to lose the midterms because the only thing that matters to him is regime change. It's always been about that. They're basically Democrats, the neocons are. Oh, there's the big deal they got in China. U.S. announced a $70 billion farm products deal with China over the next few years. Next 3 years. Whoop-de-doo. Came back empty-handed. That was already a deal. Trump facing worst polls ever of any president. That's not just hype. I've looked at the index of polls. I know they're internal polls. That is absolutely right. He's down at 30 points from 56 when he fired the great Elon Musk. This is spelling doom for the GOP prospects in the midterms. So that's just the reality. Oh, but the white pillars, just be positive and everything will be okay. So let's go to the guy that's had now over $20 million given by the Israelis that we know of. So there's a lot more. Try to beat Thomas Massie. Here he is saying $5 a gallon gas is, well, 5D chess. Then we have the Iran's main military leader saying back off, don't send your ships in or watch what happens. And that dovetails with a crazy pastor not worried about nuclear war or any of this at that big Christian event on the mall. But thank God we finally got Trump. After 200 years, we get a golden ballroom. What is it, a golden calf? I'm fine with the new ballroom. But why do we hear about it all the time? Why does Trump obsess over it all the time? Why are there preachers? Oh, after 2 years, finally the Messiah is here. We got a ballroom. This is weird. Then people are attacking Speaker Johnson, who I don't like. He's saying insider trading is okay. We deserve to make money here in Congress. We don't make enough money. But American citizens can't do that. Plus, I don't have access for insider trading to do what you do. But he did say that we get our rights from God, not government, which is good. So I thought I would juxtapose something good from the faith rally. And then let's just end it with a drone, one of hundreds and hundreds that hit Moscow, flying into an apartment building. All of this backed by NATO, all these drones guided by U.S. satellites. Here's the clips.
1: During his speech, Gowrie noted how the Kentucky business community and farmers are being squeezed by the rising cost of fuel and fertilizer. That prompted me to ask how he feels about the war in Iran, which has caused prices to soar.
2: The president is playing five-dimensional chess. He is resetting the entire global power structure. So let him work through that to reset that, to set the conditions for just like President Reagan did. Exactly like President Reagan did.
3: To see a man be ارتش آمریکایی این است که قبل از اینکه دریای عمان تبدیل به گورستانی برای ناوهای شما باشه
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1: It's hard to believe that it would take two centuries for the Lord to raise up a great man to bring that ballroom finally to stand where it needs to stand. It's extraordinary. We only had to wait 200 years.
2: Well, look, you know, the salary of Congress has been frozen since 2009. You know, when you adjust for inflation, a member of Congress today is making 31% less than they made in that year. It goes down every year. And over time, if you stay on this trajectory, you're going to have less qualified people who are willing to make the extreme sacrifice to run for Congress. I mean, it's just people just make a reasonable decision as a family on whether or not they can come and move to Washington, have a residence here, a residence at home, and do all the things that are required. So the counter argument is, and I have some sympathy, look, at least let them like engage in some stock trading so that they can continue to, you know, take care of their family.

0: apartment building getting hit. Imagine this happened hundreds and hundreds of times in the last 2 days.
1: Yeah, boy.
0: All right, let's stop right there. Here's what I'm going to do. I'm going to open the phones up in the next hour for first-time callers on any issue you want to discuss, any of the topics I've raised. You agree with me, you disagree with me, you got a question for me, you got a comment. All I ask for is a clean phone line, and you start talking. We don't screen your calls. Callers, my pet peeves, you get on the air and they go, can I talk about this? Can I talk about that? We didn't screen your call when you called. We're not doing it on air, sweetheart. We love you. I want to hear from you. Let's put that number up on screen for everybody, and I can give the number out for radio listeners. 512-266-0642. 512-266-0642. 512-266-0642. Just put in the U.S. country access code. You're calling from a foreign country, and then 512-266-0642. But that is where we are. I want to take your calls coming up next hour, and I'm going to get into the ticks, the confirmed bioweapon attacks, and the mosquitoes. I'm going to get into massive news coming out dealing with the AI data centers. I'm going to get into some of the good things Trump's doing, EPA unwinds, massive Biden-era auto emissions regulations where carbon dioxide is a poison, so you got to basically ban your car. We've got a bunch of news dealing with the free speech crackdowns all over the world, what the left's planning if they get the Republicans out of office. It is all coming up. Big developments on so many fronts. The EU officially trying to expand its dictatorship and get rid of any vestige of national sovereignty. The huge Tommy Robinson rally. Keir Starmer, is he going to resign? It's all coming up. But don't forget, this is an information war. Override the AI. Override the censors. Take the live feed from alexjoneslive.com/show. 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We'll be right back. Stay with us.
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3: News this hour from Town Hall. I'm Keith Peters in Washington. Two teenage suspects opened fire at an Islamic center in San Diego, killing three men before killing themselves. The killings Monday are being investigated as a hate crime that, according to Police Chief Scott Wall, he says a security guard was among the victims and that the two suspects were found dead in a vehicle nearby. Daniel McDonald lives near the Islamic Center and says he was at home at the time of the shooting.
4: In my house, when I heard the shots ring out on my street, then a few minutes later go out and look and some glass on the street. Gardner looks all shaken up, and at the end of my street, a red hat, and there's one of the shooters on the floor getting revived by the police officers.
3: Tense debates on redistricting have already played out across the South. Now Republicans are looking to tweak the map in South Carolina. Correspondent Laura Winters reports.
5: Democrats upset as redistricting map wars erupt across the South in states like Alabama, Tennessee, and Florida. Now South Carolina is in play. Republicans ramping up efforts to tweak the map with the goal of voting out Democrat Congressman Jim Clyburn in District 6. He says regardless, he's in it to win it, Clyburn telling CNN.
6: So I'm going to run, irrespective what the makeup of the district might be.
5: Laura Winters reporting.
3: Negotiators have reached a deal to end a strike that has brought North America's largest commuter rail system to a standstill. The deal between the Long Island Railroad and union leaders was announced on Monday. The two sides have bargained 4 years before the strike began on Saturday. On Wall Street, the Dow up by 159 points, the Nasdaq dropped 134, the S&P lower by 5. More on these stories at townhall.com.
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3: The Supreme Court has rejected appeals from pharmaceutical companies that object to negotiating Medicare drug prices with the federal government. Correspondent Marcela Sanchez has more.
8: The justices gave no comment in leaving in place rulings from the Federal Appeals Court in Philadelphia that dismissed the drug manufacturers' claims. The negotiation program was created as part of the 2022 Inflation Reduction Act. The law requires the government to negotiate prices for certain high-cost drugs in the federal insurance program for older adults on an annual basis. Republicans have criticized aspects of the law, which was signed by Democratic President Joe Biden, but the Trump administration has embraced the authority to bring drug makers to the negotiating table. Marcela Sanchez, Washington.
3: News and analysis at townhall.com. From Washington, I'm Keith Peters reporting. There are mounting international concerns over the dangerous Ebola outbreak in Congo. We hear more on this story from international correspondent Charles de Ledesma reporting from London.
9: Health Minister Samuel Roger Kamba says Congo will open 3 treatment centers for the Ebola virus following an outbreak of a variant that has no approved therapeutics or vaccines. During a visit to the city Bunia, Kamba said, "We know that the hospitals are already under stress. The World Health Organization has declared the disease outbreak a public health emergency of international concern after more than 300 suspected cases and at least 88 deaths in Congo and 2 in neighboring Uganda. It's sending a team of experts and supplies to help combat the spread of the disease." I'm Charles de Ledesma.
3: 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From Washington, I'm Keith Peters.
10: The answer. 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
11: Now, even back when I was a super cheerleader for Trump, because overall, he was doing such a great job, I always made it clear, I'm not Make America Great Again. I am 1776. And it's the 1776 movement that I launched during the Tea Party that you helped me launch, that we launched together, that brought back true American values and ideas and our identity as a national, sovereign, Christian, free market, laissez-faire, expansionist, pioneering people. That's the spirit, that's the unifying spirit. A manifest destiny for all of humanity versus the communist, kleptocratic, neo-feudalistic, fascist, globalist system. And so, yeah, I'm great. Make America great. How about make America free again? How about make America virtuous again? How about get America back closer to God again? But I'm like, okay, MAGA cute. Yeah, whatever, I support that. But I'm not MAGA. So when Trump said Alex Jones is in MAGA multiple times a few months ago, great. Because if you represent MAGA with having foreign powers and foreign countries running us, and anybody in Congress who has a great voting record that disagrees with something wrong you're doing, you target them. Now he's going after Boebert, after MTG and Massey and the rest of it. Well, I don't want to be at your cool kid Jeffrey Epstein table over there with you and Howard Lutnick. You decided to get off track, not us. We've got Massey talking about the Epstein class and just how shocking the documents are, including documents public hasn't been able to see. Can you imagine, after the millions of things we saw, the pedophilia, the human trafficking, the torturing children, the cannibalism, what it was that was so horrible, more than 50% wasn't released? Can you imagine? And then the guy that was at the tip of the spear getting it done is the bad guy? But I see this phenomenon on X and Instagram and everywhere with viral videos. You see it too. Where they'll look at some courthouse that's a beautiful courthouse and say, "This is a million years old. Humans couldn't build this." Even though you can go to the records and see old black and white photos of being built. You see that weird phenomenon. And then you also see the phenomenon of the Earth's flat. Even though you can get your own private telescope and go out in the desert in a clear night and just hook a time-lapse camera up to the optical and sit there and watch moons and planets turn. They're round. Because when all this exploded and everything was molten liquid, in a vacuum of space, things go into balls. Just like with a welding arc, any welder will tell you, go, what's falling off that? If you get with a magnifying glass, what hits the ground is little tiny ball bearings. They're liquid hot when they're burning in the arc. They fall through the air. And by the time they hit the ground, a second later, they're solid and they bounce. The sun is turning. You can put a green filter on a telescope. You'll burn your eyeball out if you don't. You can aim it at the sun. And you can sit there with spots on the sun. That's solar flares. They look like spots. They're shooting out like black spots because they're cooler than the sun itself because they're going out into space. And you can sit there over an hour and you can see that little black spot move because it's turning. It's rotating. You don't see in any telescopes out in space.

0: these big flat pancakes floating around. And I'm not trying to get off on a jag about this. It's just, I constantly see in my feeds, you're covering up the flat earth. And it's so annoying. Why don't we fly off the planet if it's turning at 27,000 miles an hour? Why do you not fly out of a jumbo jet at 700 miles an hour? Because you take off slow. It's centrifugal force. Now, if the plane came to a stop in 1 second, you'd break your neck. But these people have no understanding, and it's so frustrating. But when you awaken the general public they've been lied to, there are a lot of ignorant people who don't have any facts, who know they're being lied to, so again, everything must be a lie. Let's go ahead and go to this clip of Carl Sagan back in the early 80s explaining who first postulated in ancient Egypt that the world was round and that it took thousands of years for it to be proven. Here it is.
1: Here's a map of ancient Egypt. I've inserted two sticks or obelisks, one up here in Alexandria and one down here in Syene. Now, if at a certain moment each stick casts no shadow at all, that's perfectly easy to understand, provided the earth is flat. If the shadow at Syene is at a certain length, and the shadow at Alexandria is the same length, that also makes sense on a flat earth. But how could it be, Eratosthenes asked, that at the same instant there was no shadow at Syene and a very substantial shadow at Alexandria? The only answer was that the surface of the earth is curved. Not only that, but the greater the curvature, the bigger the difference in the lengths of the shadows. The sun is so far away that its rays are parallel when they reach the earth. Sticks at different angles to the sun's rays will cast shadows of different lengths. For the observed difference in the shadow lengths, the distance between Alexandria and Syene had to be about 7 degrees along the surface of the earth. By that I mean, if you imagine these sticks extending all the way down to the center of the earth, they would there intersect at an angle of about 7 degrees. Well, 7 degrees is something like a 50th of the full circumference of the earth, 360 degrees. Eratosthenes knew the distance between Alexandria and Syene. He knew it was 800 kilometers. Why? Because he hired a man to pace out the entire distance so that he could perform the calculation I'm talking about. Now, 800 kilometers times 50 is 40,000 kilometers. So that must be the circumference of the earth. That's how far it is to go once around the earth. That's the right answer. Eratosthenes' only tools were sticks, eyes, feet, and brains, plus a zest for experiment.
0: And that's how we have cell phones and cars and missiles and all of it. And that's how the ancients, then when we finally got navigation in the last 600 years, proved it was round because they were able to navigate off the stars. Unbelievable. Just because the government and the media lie about a bunch of stuff doesn't mean everything else is thrown out, folks. This is what science is about. And I know most of the audience knows that, but I mean, I'm still worried about people that get really pissed off at me, even on the street sometimes. Yeah, you know it's really flat, you liar. I'm just like, okay, man. Can't help you. Can't help you. All right, I want to go to your phone calls. And then coming up, Bill Gates of the UN are really pissed. Their funding's cut off, something good Trump did. They got all these videos of them freaking out, basically almost brought to tears over it. So they're trying to launch these new pandemics. We also had the Pentagon over the weekend. Oh, we don't have any evidence, but we think Cuba's going to launch 300 drones at the U.S. Operation Northwoods, false flag extravaganza incoming. And Trump says he wants regime change in Cuba. And some will say, well, don't you want regime change? Yeah, but I don't want to attack U.S. cities and blame it on Cuba. I don't want to do Operation Northwoods. And I don't want to do what we did in Venezuela, have regime change, and put the vice president who's a communist in and have no elections. And that's what the CIA's been meeting last week with the deputies saying, we'll put you in charge, get rid of Raul Castro, and the rest of all this stuff, so we'll replace one dictator with another. False flag alert, U.S. intelligence claims Cuba considering drone strikes on Key West, Florida, American military vessels in Guantanamo Bay,

0: absolutely the pretext for U.S. invasion. And the CIA set up Kennedy with a Bay of Pigs. I just don't trust any of this. Cuban regime denies reports of possible drone attacks on Guantanamo Bay and Key West. That's the Navy base, and we got a lease forever on in Cuba and on Key West, obviously, in Florida. Wild stuff. And I noticed last night, because I love reading the comments, I get so many good ideas and tips. I got home, had dinner, hung out with the family. 9-year-old went to bed. My old mother kids are grown up, out of the nest. And I went in, was looking at the videos we posted from the show and checking those. And I saw a bunch of comments. You liar. Nobody's saying drones are going to attack Cuba. There's no Operation Northwoods. You're a liar. But we do. You know, it's just like, come on. Come on. Don't be scared of information. Don't be scared of facts. It's like when Trump started a few months ago saying we need ground troops. The head of the army said don't do it, so he fired him. I noticed all the neocons were in my feed saying, nobody's planning ground troops while the neocons are on TV promoting ground troops. They always want to kill our opposition. It's not happening. Nothing's happening. Go to sleep while they get it launched. Sleepwalking instead of total war. All right. Ellie, Daniel, Bruce, Christian, Amber, Dave, we're going to your calls right now. I'll take them in the order they received. Holding the longest would be Dave in Idaho. Dave, you're on the air worldwide. Welcome.
1: Hey, Alex. How's it going, Alex? Love you, man.
0: Hey, I'm only here because you guys support us. I'm doing great. Still in the fight. Thanks for keeping me here.
1: Yeah, absolutely, man. Been watching you for many, many years. Hey, two things. One, what happened during all the campaign speeches? What happened to this whole statement that Trump used to say? We're going to be winning so much that you're going to just get tired of winning. You're going to say, oh, Mr. President, we just can't take the winning anymore. You remember that?
0: In fact, crew, pull up, he said it 100 times, pull up Trump, you're going to be so tired of winning clip. And look, I don't want to be bashing Trump. We know the Democrats are far worse. My point is we are supposed to bitch when we think something's wrong and still support the good things.
1: Correct. Yeah, absolutely, man. It's just kind of ironic. It's like, well, wait a minute. I said, no, I'm not tired of winning. I don't even feel like we've won anything yet.
0: Well, you're not winning with 56% increase in fuel since you got in. You're not winning with inflation off the chart.
1: Exactly.
0: You're not winning with our credit value about to be dropped and the dollar plunging. You're not winning with Larry Fink so happy this war's going. That's not winning for you?
1: No, gosh, if that's winning, man, I'd hate to be losing.
0: Exactly. So where do you see this going?
1: I don't know, man. Something's happened. It's either one of two things. He's either losing his mind in some regard, or he's compromised. It's got to be one of the two.
0: Well, I know this, and I don't need to prove this. Trump said, tune into Mark Levin. He's what I believe. But over the weekend, I saw these clips, and I played them yesterday. But I was thinking about it last night when I was watching the rebroadcast. Trump literally repeats word for word what Mark Levin says. So he's like, we were in this war a decade, and this war 15 years, and this war 5 years, so this is okay, we're in this war. But they didn't close the Strait of Hormuz, and it wasn't at a point that America was about to go bankrupt if your financial plan didn't work. And you said you wouldn't do this war. So, but again, he's word for word. How the hell did we wake up with the no ratings, neocons being Trump's brain? Do you think that's because he's compromised or because somehow Mark Levin is hypnotizing him, or are they secretly married? Are they secretly a gay couple?
1: Yeah. There's something going on because this is not the Trump that used to be. Hey, can I ask you one other thing?
0: Sure.
1: What the heck is going on, man, with this chemtrail stuff? I mean, how come Kennedy, nobody's involved? Nobody, everybody's just put their head in the sand. Nobody will address this.
0: Kennedy started to look and said it's the Department of Energy, which we already knew. It's a geoengineering program.
1: Yeah.
0: And they're absolutely adding to the jet fuel, and that's the main way the nuclei come out. And it is 100% going on. I see the crew pulled up one shot, but I mean, this is nothing. I mean, there's some new shots that have come out where it shows time lapse. The whole sky darkened by this. And then you have the CIA director for Obama admitting they were doing it. But then we're not supposed to talk about it. Absolutely. I mean, you know, they were supposed to

0: Kennedy said what last year? He said, oh, we have the documents. We're about to bring out a report on all this. Yeah, here's some new footage. I mean, look at this. And again, folks, I know the atmosphere. My dad's a pilot. I grew up at Civil Air Patrol. Okay, I'm 52. There was a Nobel Prize won for climate control to, quote, block solar rays for global warming in 92. Bill Gates gets behind it. By 95, they tried a Department of Energy program doing it. And I remember until the mid-90s, you would see ice trails, usually only in the winter and at high altitude, and they would form and disappear in a minute or two. These things come in at like 3,000 feet in the hot summer and immediately form and then turn into clouds and don't go away. That's not ice crystals. That's not ice crystals. That is artificial aluminum dioxide barium salts. Go ahead.
1: It says, no, that's just a conspiracy theory.
0: Well, how old are you, Dave?
1: I'm early 60s.
0: So you're a little older than me. So is your memory the same? You remember being a kid, an adult, until the mid-90s, and you asked your parent, what's that? They'd say, oh, that's ice crystals at 30,000 feet. Remember how they would disappear very quickly?
1: Yep.
0: Did you ever? Oh, yeah, you'll see real ones, exactly. You'll see real ones right next to other ones that don't go away.
1: And exactly.
0: And the other plane, yeah, exactly. When you were a kid, or up until the mid-90s, when you're like 45, 30 years old,
1: yeah.
0: Did you ever see one stay up there for an hour?
1: Nope, never.
0: What about 5 minutes? I never saw 5 minutes.
1: No, they're gone within a few seconds.
0: Yeah,
1: it's unbelievable, man. And it's just like, but again, you know, if you don't use the exact terminology, what is it? Stratospheric aerosol injection or whatever they call it.
0: That's it.
1: If you say chemtrails, no, that's all fake. That's all nonsense.
0: Yeah, when you do a FOIA request for that, they go, that doesn't exist. It's not called that. It's called exactly what you just said. So, and then Bill Gates is on TV saying he's doing it. He's blocking out the sun. And then the CIA director admits they've been doing it. But he says, but we don't let the public to know because they'll sue. But well, then he goes on C-SPAN and admits it.
1: I don't know what's going on. When is this going to even be addressed out loud in public by Kennedy or somebody? Just say, hey, we're looking into this, and we're going to do something about it ASAP. But it's just like everyone drags their feet. No one cares.
0: Here's what we know. This started about 30 years ago. And so the average 30-year-old has just grown up and think this is completely normal. And so that's like all this stuff. Those of us that are older literally have a brain trust because we remember when all this stuff was different. We have to get our testimonies on record for people and explain this to people because the young people, a lot of them don't know because they've never grown up in a system that wasn't under this. Thanks for the call. And I'm glad you called about that because I had that on the list today. They showed the new footage and I was going to talk about exactly what you just talked about. So thank you for calling. Yeah, there's the new footage I said today. I mean, look at this. This was shot like last week. I mean, look at that. I got up, I don't know, it was about a week ago, and I went for a hike. I go out to all the fire department roads they built all over Austin where nobody goes to hike. Everybody goes to hike like, you know, a few areas, which is people everywhere. I go where nobody's at. You see huge rattlesnakes and eagles and everything else. And so I just randomly look on a map I don't even need to. I can just park on the side of a road and know there's going to be fire breaks and just go in the woods. And, you know, and I'm on county or city land, just hike this big, big two-lane, you know, deals. Awesome. It's total adventure. I go everywhere. And you'll find weird containment ponds and stuff. And it's government property and there's no one there. And you go fishing or just jerking 5-pound bass out. I mean, it's just if I had time, that's all I'd be doing. And it's like a 6-foot rattlesnake the other day. By the time it shot off in the woods, I didn't get any video of it. But why was I telling that story? Oh, it's not like a week and a half ago. And so I get out there when it's dark and the sun comes up and it's crystal blue sky. It was on a weekend. So I was going to do like a long ride. So I did like a 7-mile hike. By the time I get back to the truck, got out there at like 6:45. By the time I get back at like 9:30, the sky, and it's all low, 3,000-4,000 feet, is just solid chemtrail. And I mean, I'm watching this with my eyeballs. And it pisses me off.

0: Now, I told the story. They had some county workers out there that keep those roads open in case there's a big fire. We still have fire breaks in Texas, unlike California places, who hadn't kept them up in 40 years. So the fires just raced through. And so I see this truck drive out, this county truck, and it gets on the road. And I go, am I seeing this giant snake comes down out of the bottom. It's like 60 feet ahead of me. And I got an iPhone in my pocket. I'm like, I'm like, am I on acid? And it drops on the ground and then shoots off into the woods. And I mean, and I could see the rattle on the end of it. Huge diamondback. That's cool. All right, let's go back to your calls. Let's jam in one more before break here. Who's up next? Daniel in Arizona. You're up next. Go ahead, Daniel.
1: Yeah, if you remember that Jesus said, you have heard it said, hate your enemies and love your friends. Well,
0: That's not what Jesus said. Love your enemies.
1: No, he said, you have heard it said in the past. You have heard it said, hate your enemies and love your friends. But I say, love your enemies and pray for those persecuted. Right. So, you know, there was a system of thinking before that said, hate your enemies. So the New Testament is like a spirit-inspired take on the Old Testament, including New Testament doctrines. And the Talmud is the continuation of this earthly demonic wisdom. And so they have enemies from way in ancient times that they hate. Okay, and one of them is called Edom. Edom, which they redefined Edom to be the West. Okay, if you can look this up.
0: So, I mean, Harrison, in my recommendation, made a documentary, 50 million views about it, and I've been talking about it for decades. And then now the rabbis, a bunch of them, say that the new Rome is America and the West, and we're going to be destroyed because Titus sacked Jerusalem in 70 A.D., and so, yeah, they've got a big beef. Yeah, I know about it.
1: Yeah,
0: I'm glad you called in. You're telling me, you can check this out. I know all about it. You must not listen to the show.
1: Yeah. So in their eschatology, in the Jewish eschatology, right before the Messiah comes, the West, or Edom, has a war with Persia, and both of them are destroyed. So in the mind of Bibi, that's what he's trying to fulfill. By misleading.
0: Yeah, did you see Harrison Smith's 20-minute documentary on this?
1: Well, I know that different points are touched on, but I'm not sure that the particular.
0: No, I'm not mad you called in about this. You're just telling me about it. I'm telling you I know about it. So I'm asking the question. Did you see Harrison's documentary?
1: Is it the one that he recently put out about, like, how Bibi said, like, one of the clips is where he's talking about how the Jews were defeated by Rome in the past, but in this time around...
0: I just want people to know about the documentary. Hey, call Harrison. I forget the name of it. It's called The Eighth Front. The Eighth Front. Yeah, it's got 21 million views there. I saw it on, like, Instagram with, like, 40 million. Yeah, there it is. We'll come right back to you. Don't hang up.
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4: Breaker, breaker to Mr. Rubin, sir.
5: This is Rubin. Is that you, Jesse?
4: That's affirmative, sir.
5: How's your day going?
4: Excellent, sir. Just got the AC going at Mrs. Guerrero's place.
5: Great job, Jesse.
4: Now I'm on my way to fix a grumpy air conditioner for Mr. Wilfong.
5: Sounds good. So, why were you calling me on the radio?
4: Oh, that. I just wanted to let you know I'm doing well on my own, sir.
5: That's great to hear, Jesse.
4: I was afraid I'd feel inadequate without my trainer Oscar beside me.
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4: But it's funny, sir. I can hear his voice in my head whenever I have a problem.
5: And what does he tell you?
4: He whispers the solution to me, and his answers always work.
5: I guess you were trained well, Jesse.
4: Do you know what he's telling me now, sir?
5: What's that?
4: He's saying I should go have lunch, and I'm right near Kohler HQ.

0: I'll meet you by the front door.
1: Already here, sir.
0: I should have known.
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1: Okay, Daniel, go ahead and finish your points. I wasn't mad at you. I sounded irritated. Yes, I know what you're talking about. You were just asking if I knew about it. And again, there's a lot of different rabbinical teachings. There's hundreds of books that were written after the Old Testament, and I understand that Christianity is the New Testament, and that's what I follow, and it makes a lot of sense. Obviously, you see the whole world basically rising up against it. But it is true that a lot of the rabbis and what they call right-wing around Netanyahu and the ones thinking about genocide and all the rest of it say that because Titus sacked Rome, anybody in the West deserves to be destroyed. And they do believe that we're going to have a big square off with Iran, and then that'll actually bring us down. Then Israel will be the new superpower. We saw Netanyahu say that last week. He talked about, Pompeii.

0: Pompeo sent in Titus to do that, but you're a better Pompeo now. We're not going to get you. So, yeah, that is some of the bizarre rationale. I mean, imagine, you know, we talk about reparations. The majority of whites that immigrated here, our ancestors, weren't here when slavery went on, and only 2% of people that were here had slaves in the South. So the idea that whites should pay reparations for what their ancestors did, even if their ancestors did it, you're not guilty of what your grandpa did. But imagine you didn't even do it, and your great-grandpa wasn't even here. He was in Poland or Russia or, you know, Italy or something. How the hell do you do that? And then you've got a big rabbinical teaching. Everybody deserves to die because somebody in your ancestors did something to their ancestors. It's just crazy. So what is your summation on this?
1: Well, one of the points was that, you know, you will hate your enemies, right? So in other words, that there is nothing that we can do for the person who subscribes to that doctrine. There is nothing that can be done for them that will make them see us as their ally. There is no amount of good that can be done for them. They will always and forever see us as their enemy until their version of prophecy comes true. And so we have these people who, no matter what we do for them, will see us as their enemy and will always plot and plan our destruction and hate us. And somebody needs to tell Trump that Bibi is not doing him any favors, that Bibi, in his mind, he is bringing the Messiah by bringing about this eschatology that says Edom has to fight with Persia and they will destroy one another mutually. That is his plan, his intention.
0: Well, notice Israel struck on February 28th. That's that, you know, Purim or whatever, when the Jews rose up and killed hundreds of thousands of Persians. So it's that was 20-something, 2,400 years ago. It is, talk about a long beef. It is something else. Thanks for the call. But I'm going to take your call and tag it on the front of the 8-Front War that Harrison put out, and we'll re-upload that to X. We'll re-upload that to Rumble. People need to see this for themselves. Because this is the rationale of some of the folks running Israel that are doing this. You got a bunch of other rabbinical groups that say Israel shouldn't even exist and that it's the devil. And my only point is it's not some monolith over there. And I'm not an apologist. I mean, if I wore a Hitler uniform, I would be more popular right now. I mean, it's the hottest thing. People hate Israel. It's the most unpopular country in the world. It's done a bunch of bad stuff with its leadership. It's seen as the establishment of the establishment. So when I sit there and moderate it, and say, well, you know, there's other things in the world going on as well. That's what Bill Maher said. And I don't agree with Bill Maher on a lot of stuff. But, I mean, overall, he's like, why don't people care about millions of Christians getting killed by the Muslims in Africa? Because it's not Jews. Why don't people care about communist China and 3 million Muslim, you know, Uyghurs in camps where their organs being harvested? Because it's not Jews. And so my only point is that I cover it all. I get into the Levon affair and the Liberty and make films about it and don't want Israel running our foreign policy. And I'm backing Congressman Massey and all the rest of it. But there is a weird spiritual nature to it where a lot of these Jewish groups are obsessed with themselves. They're the center of the universe. And the people that hate Jews, it becomes the center of the universe where if you even say, hey, let's look at China or let's look at what India is doing with, you know, flooding us or whatever. It's like, oh, God, covered up for the Jews. And it becomes a way to, like, not be informed about other stuff. So that's my point, is that all I've gotten is hell from the Israel lobby and lawsuits and attacks and demonization and for opposing this war, Trump demonizing me. So I don't sit there and moderate that on Israel because I'm getting a little pat on the head from Netanyahu. It's because I am a Christian. I have the Holy Spirit in me, certainly not perfect. I see through rose-colored darkly. But God's light, it was there. I see it. It shines through me, though tempered by my fallen nature. And I just call balls and strikes. And I'm not going to get down on some tribal level because I don't like what the Israel lobby does. Nasty, terrible. But then I've seen the Nazi lobby over 32 years constantly, you know, showing up at the studio. You better come out and say, kill all the Jews or you work for them. And it was like a weird cult of neurotics and all. They lie about stuff. And I watched the Nazis all fight with each other. And then the Southern Poverty Law Center runs them with the ADL. This is nasty, folks. This is nasty.

0: you know, I know the truth about World War II. It's declassified. It was known then. Hitler made a deal with the rich Jews to not let other Jews escape unless they paid the rich Jews some of the money. Hitler would get 2/3. The Zionists would get 1/3. And they wrote in Zionist publications that we're not letting any Jews get out of Europe unless they come to us. That's sick. So you also have these ultra-evil mafia Jews, cult Jews, that control all the other Jews by creating the fear and funding the Nazis. And that's why in my 30-plus years on air, I knew that right at the start. Because I had all these top experts, former high-level FBI, you know, top generals, explaining how it worked. They said, listen, the Israel lobby and other groups control the white supremacists to create the problem to make then the Jews the center of the universe so that the rich Jews can control the poor Jews to hide behind what they're doing, and then the rich Jews get to cover what they're doing. And, man, the Nazis came after me and death-threatened me and everything because you don't expose the big secret. And that's why they act like, you know, they're against Soros, the right-wing people in Israel, but they're really not. It's all part of a dialectic. Just like Israel created Hamas and funded them, and just like our government helped create Al-Qaeda. And again, when I point that out, our government's created fake terror groups. The British did it before Israel existed. This is done. And I'll never forget, when I was having all the Liberty survivors on and making films about all this, they were saying, and the judge advocate general who had the secret trial said, you know, they talked to the admiral and everybody about they sent the planes to save the Liberty, and McNamara comes on the sat link to phone and says, you will turn the planes back. He turns them back. He sends them again. And then he says, I'm not doing it. McNamara says, turn the planes back. He says, I'm not doing it. Let's hear for the president. LBJ gets on the link, tells him, I want that GD ship on the bottom. You're not going to embarrass our ally. Well, that's because LBJ parked the ship there to do it. Even the captain thought it was weird where they were parked and everything. It was a deal to sink it, to blame Egypt to get into war with the Russians who were going to back Egypt, just like Operation Northwoods right around that same time a few years before had been planned. And the Nazis are like, oh, you're coming for the Jews. What? I'm having the people on that were there. They were in, it makes them just as guilty. I'm telling you the true story of what happened. But it's like, no, the U.S. government does not stage Gulf of Tonkin. It does not do Northwoods. It doesn't do bad. Only Jews can do it. And that's just mentally ill, folks, okay? So I just report the facts. USS Liberty was a joint operation with the Israelis and the U.S. government to go to war with Egypt and the Russians, and then Israel will be given a greater Israel. And you notice the old plans and the new plans. It's the same crap over and over again. And now a nuclear reactor in the UAE got blown up. Even the UAE says the missiles didn't come out anywhere controlled by Iranians, not by the Houthis, not by the Hezbollah, and Iran said they didn't do it. Iran says they did blow up the missile base in Israel. Was that a false flag? Probably. So this is getting bad, folks. All right, moving on here. That is, it's because I censor. We just gave a guy on the Jews 25 minutes. That's a joke. The other callers get like two. But let's go ahead and who's up next here? Bruce in Alabama. Go ahead. Thanks for holding. Go ahead.
1: Professor Alex, you're brilliant. I just listen to you all the time. I just can't believe how educated I am now because I've listened to you for 20 years. I'm 72 years old, a farmer, very southern part of the state in Alabama, Andalusia. And I have noticed over the past 3 or 4 years, the bugs have disappeared.
0: They have.
1: I used to be a truck driver a long time, and you'd go down the road 10 miles, and you'd have to stop and clean your windshield. Well, now you don't do that anymore. You don't have to. I noticed from direct observation that the bees are gone. They're dwindling. They're almost non-existent. And I wanted to know if you have. I listen all the time, but have you ever had Dane Whittington on from Geoengineering Watch?
0: We probably had him on about 40 times, but in the last few years, he's very hard to get. Only one, in fact, Dane Whittington next week, please, or this week. I've only had him on like once a year now. He's very hard to get because he's so busy in scientific research and managing his huge wildlife preserves. But he is incredible. But I mean, here's the deal. I rode motorcycles when I was younger, all of it. Anybody knows driving around, you know, Texas, East Texas is like Alabama. It's like a jungle. You had to stop for a few hours to clean the bugs off. I can drive in the spring or the summer during prime bug time, and there's like 3 bugs on my windshield, bro, and all the studies show it, and all the farmers are seeing it. It is incredible.

0: It's like it's just everything's gone.
1: To it is Alex. He postulates that you know the HARP systems and the ionospheric heating that they're doing with some type of electromagnetic waves have caused these severe droughts, and that they're able to actually control the weather, and that that we're just not very far off from total collapse. So the AI, the data control, the crooked elections, none of it means anything if we can't get any food. Do you think, this is the question, do you think that it's because the magnetic poles are shifting that they're spraying all this stuff in the air to try and save
0: well, first off, let me tell you the answer, because I know the answer. Again, even mainline universities, mainline scientific studies, we're putting them on screen, there's insect collapse in every Western nation. And it is the 5G, the towers messed up, different insects. They use magnetic lines and the sun to operate. It is also, I got big studies that when insects eat GMO crops, their stomachs explode. That's in congressional testimony. Then you get the aluminum dioxide poisoning the ground, the trees dying, also poisoning the insects. Whittington gets into that. The studies all over the Western world, you know, the aluminum is 30, 40, 50 times what it should be. And then you've got, as you said, more solar radiation coming in, which the chemtrails actually increase. They don't block it. And so the answer to your question is, I think you already said it. You have the answer. It is a cocktail of things. Hey, our IQs are plunging. Our life expectancy is plunging. All life on Earth is the oceans are dying. And you're like, wait, you're an environmentalist. No. The globalists kill the Earth, bring in their silicon life form, pose as the savior, say we can't have a car or a dog or eat beef, but they can have all their poison data centers everywhere that use. In fact, there was another clip where they came out, top professors, it was in the Saturday clips, I've never played it, and said we need 1,000 times the power. It gets all the power, we get nothing. So they're terraforming. The globalists aren't geoengineering. They're terraforming the Earth for this new silicon life form. Go ahead.
1: Well, the Alex Jones Institute is what I want to see formed. I mean, I know it's happening in real time right now, but you could charge big money for people to come and be educated, because it's just brilliant, man. I can listen to you all day. Love you, man.
0: I appreciate you putting up with me. Thank you. God bless you. Thank you very much. I listen to you all day. We will do all of that, but we need the seed money to get the network back up. 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It is a full-time job just studying this. 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Great point. 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There's a new Memorial Day shirt. 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But just look at what's in the methylene red. 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

0: 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All right, let's go quicker through the calls because I had to censor that guy on Israel because I worked for him. I had to cover up. Give me 25 minutes and you all get three. It's a joke. It's just no matter what you do, I'm not that guy, but it's just constant. We always have breaks for 27 years at the same time. Anytime I have a guest on about Israel, we have to go to break. You know, breaks at 28 after, breaks at 58 after. You know where the breaks are. It's a cover-up. He did it again. It's like that low IQ anti-Semitism that Nick Fuentes talks about. It's enraging. And like the most retarded people that are like the leaders of it. And I guarantee you, they're on Netanyahu's payroll. So they always accuse me of it. They're getting paid by him. You know it. Find the biggest idiot moron they can hire him. Smart. Who's up next here? Amber in Arizona. Amber on data centers. Thanks for holding. Amber, you're on the air.
1: Hi, Alex. I originally called about data center, but honestly, I'm going to ask a question that I'm pretty sure the majority of people want to ask because that's how we all feel. And I'm going to ask this in this way. What do we do? And I know that's an open-ended question, so allow me to elaborate. When I say, what do we do? You have the job of informing all of us, right? That is your goal, and you've been doing a great job for 30 years. But when we listen, when we finally come to light and people, however long it takes someone to wake up, when we get to that point, what do we do? Because there's so much that we can do when we're informed, but when there's a script that's written out for us that we know about, when there's informed consent that we know about, and you're one person and all of the issues seem so big, it's terrifying to people when they're like, wait, I know the truth. Sometimes people give it to God, but we can't just give it to God. We have to be an info warrior, a warrior for it. But what do we do when we go past the informed, informing and coming to light? Because it is overwhelming. What do we do?
0: Even well, listen, you have to study it. You have to inform others. I forget the exact Thomas Jefferson quote, but he said, if the public is educated in liberty and freedom, tyranny will vanish like phantoms at dawn. There it is. Educate and inform the whole mass of the people. They are the only sure reliance for the preservation of our liberty. There's another similar quote. But this is a process. The globalists and the Rockefeller Foundation and others, the British Royal Commission in like 1845 said, we want mind war. We want total control. The British Empire spent the equivalent of, you know, $80 trillion, $100 trillion or more on setting up this whole system. And so they've inculcated it all around us. They've taken over. We've been born into it. And so it's a lot to override. That's why you give it to God to then lead God and direct you. You give it to God and say, I'm going to do my best, lead God and direct me. You still give it to God, but then you ask God to lead God and direct you to do something about it. And if things seem horrible learning all this now, think where we were 30, 40 years ago when almost nobody knew. So it's a process. So don't get disheartened, but run for office, call into shows, write a book, grow a garden, just be a good person, be loving. I mean, just your own self being good at a microscopic level in the larger politic, it all starts at the grassroots level. So, I mean, that's what I set out to do. I knew about all these evil plans they had. I thought, this is terrible. People certainly want to oppose this. And look, we've given a run for their money. So they've come after us. So support those that are fighting the tyrants. I would say that. Support Thomas Massey. The whole system's after him. Support InfoWars. They're after me. Anybody being targeted, you know they're over the target. Does that make sense? Because they try to take out our champions. They try to take out the tip of the spear. And the next person that rises up, they take them out. We got to rally behind the people that are under attack. Go ahead.
1: Yes. No, I agree completely. Just for on a small scale, like small community, right? I really focus.

0: on that, because when it does feel too big, you come back to focusing on where you are, small community. And I think, and I agree with you, I think that that is extremely important. I just, you don't ever wish upon the people that you care about or love or the world in general to keep believing in the quote-unquote shadows as the truth. So I appreciate, you know, what you do, and I hope that we don't give up when it feels too overwhelming, because I hope everybody knows that. No, you're right, Amber. Feel like I do.
1: Thank you so much, Amber. Beautiful call. The biggest thing we can do, other than asking God to lead God and direct us, that's most important. And then God will, you know, nudge you and tell you what to do, the Holy Spirit, is go with what you can prove. Now, the enemy admits they're trying to shut us down, is flooding the zone, the earth is flat, it's all a simulation, nothing's real, it doesn't matter, the devil doesn't exist, good doesn't exist, there's no free will, you're just a machine, all that's a lie. You don't have any rights. You've all known our rights. Said, oh, you believe you have these rights? You have no rights. But he has rights. He thinks he's got rights. If you walked up to him, which I'm not saying do, and shot him in the head, you know, he'd want you to go to jail for that. Took a baseball bat to his knees. He'd be, I got rights. Can't do that to me. So everything they want you to do is hate yourself, give up on your sovereignty, give up on your connection to God. You don't just have a connection to God. God made you. There is no past. There is no present. There is no future. There is one unending moment in God's consciousness. And he created creatures with free will and our own consciousness, which is exactly what God would do. And now it's up to us to choose that path, and stuff's going to look dark and it's going to look bad because it's a test. Life's a test. You don't learn the answer till it's over. Let's come in with a Limp Bizkit. We'll take a look around. Some real poetry. Life's a test. You don't get the answer until it's through. Now, some of us, let me just tell you, I am of the world, but not of it anymore. I'm in the world, but not of it. And I don't mean like I'm some priest or some great guy. I mean, I have courage. I love the average person. I'm not a bully. But I have, you know, thinking about what I want to do to people, and I'm lustful, and I'm, you know, I definitely, God put a lot of high voltage in me, a lot of ports, a lot of receivers. I can tune into the devil. I can tune into God all day long. Sometimes I got to reverb, and I'm like, oh, I catch myself, you know, with a little bit of the old devil going up my spine. But at the end of the day, I'm still pointed at God. That's my master. That's my boss. But man, my dreams now, I mean, it's just, because that's a whole higher dimension, other dimensions. It's, I'm gone. I'm not even here anymore. Yeah, right there, right now. Every night is like 10 lifetimes here. The adventures, understanding, the codes, the answers, not just here, but other species, life forms, worlds. I mean, it's just, I'm just like, wow, this is insane. I mean, I've only got my toes stuck on this planet now. I'm barely even here, folks. I've already moved on. We'll be right back. Stay with me.
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2: I am 2nd Lieutenant Sean Benton. 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
5: News this hour from Town Hall. I'm Jason Walker. The investigation continues into that San Diego shooting today. Two men walked into a mosque and opened fire, killing three people. Officials say the gunmen, both teenagers, then committed suicide. A gun and notebook that prosecutors say linked Luigi Mangione to the killing of UnitedHealthcare CEO Brian Thompson can be used as evidence at his trial. A judge issuing that ruling rejecting a defense argument they were seized illegally. A federal jury has sided with OpenAI in the battle with Elon Musk. Here's Lisa Dwyer.
6: Musk was a co-founder of OpenAI when it launched in 2015 and went on to create ChatGPT. After investing $38 million early on, Musk accused OpenAI CEO Sam Altman and his top deputy of shifting into a money-making mode behind his back. The nine-person jury unanimously found that Musk waited too long to file his lawsuit and missed the deadline for the statute of limitations. The jury served in an advisory role, but the judge accepted the verdict as the court's own and dismissed Musk's claims. I'm Lisa Dwyer.
5: Justice Department announcing a $1.7 billion anti-weaponization fund, part of President Trump's IRS lawsuit settlement.
7: As part of the settlement agreement in the president's $10 billion lawsuit against the IRS, another fund is being created for others targeted during the Biden administration. The Attorney General is establishing an anti-weaponization fund with close to $2 billion in it. The president sued the IRS after a government contractor pled guilty to stealing his tax information along with some other wealthy Americans and then leaked all the documents to the media in 2019 and 2020. Laura Winters reporting.
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5: The Justice Department saying several high-profile investigations are now moving forward.
9: Acting U.S. Attorney General Todd Blanche says the Justice Department's probe into the Russia collusion hoax surrounding President Trump has uncovered serious findings. Blanche says investigators have issued hundreds of subpoenas and questioned multiple witnesses. Blanche also says there is substantial evidence of irregularities in the 2020 election, with investigators

You know who I consistently have on? People that are consistently the most accurate. And Mike Adams, the Health Ranger, naturalnews.com, is one of those people. Mike Adams has wide spectrum analysis and understanding of a whole bunch of different fields integrated in together. And to really understand what's happening, that's what you've got to have. So I want to hit the AI data centers, the AI, what's really behind it, the mass awakening to it. I want to hit the wars, the economy, the energy and fertilizer shortages. What's going to come next out of this? We already told you what's going to happen. Now let's tell you what's coming next. And them trying to launch this new Ebola, this junta, all of this. And what humanity needs to do to get prepared for what's happening. But I don't want to make myself at the center of this, but I want to ask Mike because I really respect his views. That's who we have on again and again, people that have the most accuracy, right? He's right up there at the top. Most smart people I know. Why Friday would Tedros, the head of the World Health Organization, horrible evil globalist, say, oh, Alex, don't say we're playing a new pandemic. Oh, don't say Junta's a new pandemic. I didn't say it was. I said, you're trying it. He's saying, pass our world treaty. See, it's right. Oh, it's going to spread. Doom and gloom. Now they've moved on to Ebola. Why would he put out this big public statement that we'll put on screen? Why would he come out and respond to me? What does that symbolize? Well, I have the clip here. The UN admits that their funding's falling apart. The whole world's turning against them. Their own scientists are turning against them, or they already decided to pivot from Hunter because nobody was buying it to Ebola. What does this signify? I think overall it signifies they realize they're losing the information war, but I want to get Mike's take on that and hit the new Ebola, the Hunter first, then we'll shift gears into the data centers and the AI, and we'll put that graph back up. The U.S. already has more data centers than anybody else. We're set to have three times the entire world combined. And just the executive order that Trump signed, the bill they tried to pass to give them dictatorial control, where they're above the law and nobody can sue them, not individuals, not city or state governments. The feds can't do anything except the executive. And this board Trump set up, right there is the AI dictatorship of big tech. So that's the reality. But let's put the world graph up. Show the world graph. Well, we'll get to it later. The point is, this is a big deal. And it's ultimate discrimination. The machines get everything, you get nothing. Oh, you're still bad having an air conditioner or kids or a dog or a cat. Oh, you can't eat beef, but we get whatever we want. What's this really all about? Because, yeah, it's about wargaming and accelerated futures and creating the ultimate AI for control. But

0: just at a temporal base level, it's about immunity above the law for key tech corporations to take over and then run our lives. It's not just about the AI running the cars and the machines. It's about literally only they can operate, only they get energy. It's checkmate, folks. And so that's why all these cities and stuff banning and people moving against it, this is the future fight. But Mike, naturalnews.com, Health Ranger on X. I don't want to spend too much time on the new pandemics they're trying because they're kind of fizzling, but as you predicted it would when you were on 2 weeks ago. But what do you make of Tedros reaching out to me?
1: It's an admission that they've lost the info war, just like you said, straight up admission. See, remember, for your audience, I know they tried to destroy you through lawfare. They tried to destroy you financially. They tried to destroy you by taking your intellectual property, forcing you to move out of your studios, etc. On and on, defamation, smears, hundreds of thousands of stories in the media. They thought that would work, and frankly, it would have worked on almost anybody. But they miscalculated with you and your crew, and as a result, now they're trying to negotiate with you, right? So at first they're destroy Alex, and now they're like, plead with Alex, plead with Alex. And the thing is, they should know that you're not for sale. Your opinion's not up for auction. You know, you're going to say it the way you see it every time consistently. And Tedros, I mean, I would imagine his colleagues are saying, why did you do this? Why did you reach out to Alex like this? I don't know. We can't get in his mind. We don't know his exact reasoning. But in my view, it's an admission that they've lost the info war. And Alex, you said something really critical in your last segment. You nailed it, actually. You said this is a terraforming operation. I completely agree. Everything that we're seeing, if you want to tie it all together, we could talk about the virus, the data centers, the water supplies, the war, everything. What it all has in common is this is terraforming planet Earth to prepare it for a post-human future, or a primarily post-human future. Only a relatively small number of humans will be allowed to exist if the globalists get their way. That's what we're fighting against, is a near total mass extermination.
0: So it's not just a takeover of humans, it's a takeover of the whole planet.
1: Well, yeah, and forming it for the next life form, which will be some kind of silicon hybrid, you know, maybe AI cyborg takeover. I mean, we don't know exactly what it's going to look like, but that's the direction it's going.
0: And that's what they say. I'm sure you saw the WEF last week. Their new theme is, we need a god, which Elon warned of. We need an AI god. If I get that clip from last week, there were a couple of them where they go, oh, no, the world needs a savior. AI is it. But just briefly, what you just said is key.
1: I saw that.
0: They somehow decided in 2016 that if they could demonize and destroy me, somehow it would make it all go away. I was a big then, but there were still hundreds of prominent people who were smart as I or smarter like you and others. But they decided it was just me, so they came after me. Now, there are thousands of prominent speakers that are as smart as I am or smarter that get it. Millions of people that get it that are speaking out. So what's funny is they still think it's about me, and they don't get, like, Agent Smith we've already replicated. I don't, and gotten better than the old Alex Jones. I mean, I always said my mission was, because literally the Holy Spirit told me this, like 27 years ago when I had that, it wasn't a visual vision, but sitting in that restaurant at night by myself after my show, and I wasn't drinking and drugs, anything, and I was, like, told, this is all going to happen, and then your job has become obsolete. You get enough people to get this. Not that you told them what to do. They just see the perspective. So in closing, what would you say about that, though? Their ultimate defeat is they still think it's about me, and they have no idea that, can't they see the replication and the advancement?
1: Yeah, they're completely blind to how humanity has already awakened to a large extent to what's going on. And let me back up and add another layer to this that I'm sure will resonate with some of the dreams you're having and so on, which is that, you know, they have created artificial scarcity for all of our lifetimes by suppressing technologies that humanity should have had access to, especially free energy technologies, tech like cold fusion or low energy nuclear reactions. It was demonstrated in 1989, Fleischmann and Pons. They suppressed it at that point because they knew that decentralized energy would allow the people to be able to homestead and grow food and have transportation inexpensively and to be able to have free time to think about philosophy and liberty and our founding fathers and so on. That they didn't want the people to have enough free time to rise up against the technocracy. So they suppressed free energy technology all these years. You know, you've covered it 1,000 times on your show.
0: Which is feudalism. For people that don't know, feudalism is keeping people poor to control them.
1: Yep. So the artificial scarcity has kept people in a prison. Now the artificial scarcity is being turned way up for extermination. So now we're going to face energy lockdown.

0: blackouts. In some countries, it's already begun. They're rolling blackouts in the Philippines. You know.
1: And by the way, for you, just for people that don't know, they told us at the Rio de Janeiro event was the big jump. They said by 2020, we launch from beta to operational for depopulation. By 2030, planetary dictatorship. By 2047, no humans left that aren't cyborgs. That's the official plan. So what's insane is that they're doing it. I mean, people see all this and they go, why is this so terrible? Because this is a plan incrementally rolled out. Mike Adams.
0: They're totally doing it. I did a deep dive over the last couple of days into the water resources, the Ogallala water aquifer, you know, underneath Texas, Kansas, Oklahoma, parts of Colorado, etc. That water aquifer has a timeline. The timeline is going to put almost all farming in North Texas and parts of West Texas under the aquifer out of business within about 10 to 15 years. And much the same thing is true in parts of Kansas as well. There's a Central Valley aquifer in California, produces a tremendous amount of our food. That's running dry, and the recharge time is thousands of years.
1: And as you said, just like they're building giant factories all over the U.S. to suck carbon dioxide out, the data centers just at one base level will use more than all the farmers in North Texas. They are literally designed.

0: will be closed. And Alex, we are one generation away from the breadbasket farms in the, you know, the middle of America, from Texas on up north. The breadbasket farms will be largely wiped out. Not Nebraska. Nebraska actually is doing better than the other states, but the southern part of the aquifer will be wiped out in one generation. So that means the farmers farming today that are handing it off to their kids, those kids will be the last farmers to be able to farm that land.
1: And you have the UN officially in Sri Lanka, Netherlands, where banned the farming, England paying to not plant crops. They had, remember, John Kerry said 2 years ago, we got to cut half the food production or people will starve.
0: Yeah, exactly. There's an infographic I sent over. So they're draining your town's water. The data centers are making this a lot worse. And at the same time, then the lockdowns on fertilizer production because of the war, because of the limits on natural gas, et cetera, are doubling and tripling the worsening of the food shortages that's going to happen here. Basically, they're making middle America largely uninhabitable without imports of food and energy. So this is part of the terraforming operation. They're going to turn much of America into arid or even desert regions that are very suitable for data centers, with solar panels and AI systems and a lot of sunlight capture. You know, rain levels will.
1: And that's why, Bill Gates, you said this 3 years ago. You said it was, I don't even remember this. You said it's for data centers. And now Bill Gates admits, oh, it's not for farming, it's for data centers.
0: Yeah, yeah. And remember, that there's a new program now. They're going to pollute the skies. They're going to dim the sun. And I think it's called the Stardust, right? That's the new project that they're gaining a lot of funding to launch that. That is going to shut down photosynthesis. So, of course, sunlight is necessary for crops to grow. Everybody knows that. But so is CO2. So it's the light together with the CO2 that creates photosynthesis with water from the ground. That's what creates crops. That's what creates rainforest. That's what creates plants for pollinators, for the honeybees, etc.
1: They're collapsing the globe's ecosystem. They're collapsing the global ecosystem.
0: And they're turning Earth. This has always been the goal of the climate cultists, Alex, is to turn Earth into basically the ice planet Hoth from The Empire Strikes Back, because they want it to be a frozen, dead ice ball. That's what would happen if you remove CO2 from the atmosphere. So every time they talk about decarbonization of the Earth, they're first talking about turning Earth into a frozen ice ball where ocean water levels are very, very low because there's so much frozen water, right? And then the decarbonization is the humans, because we are the carbon. And it's very easy to kill off billions of human beings if you're an evil globalist and you cut off the supply of food, fertilizer, energy, and sunlight. That's the goal. It's terraforming. It's terraforming. I mean, you use the right term, and people need to get an understanding of this, because for years they would mock people like me or you. You know, I did a speech on this in 2019. Of course, I was mocked by a lot of people. Oh, they're not terraforming the planet. Oh, yes, they are terraforming. The atmospheric changes.
1: I mean, you did on record, and they admit they're doing it. The CIA director admitted 12 years ago we're not supposed to look at them.
0: Yes.
1: Let me ask your opinion of this. Michael Crichton was such a visionary. He must have been an insider, but went against him. So I remember being in high school. I remember the name of the book. My dad said, you got to read this book by Michael Crichton. And it was about an environmentalist cult took over the world, cut carbon, and then created an ice age on purpose to depopulate. I haven't read the book in like 35 years.
0: Really?
1: I think I was like a sophomore in high school. Yeah, Crichton wrote a book about what you just, I just remembered that. Isn't that crazy?
0: Wait, is that related to the Ice Nine phenomenon, or is that something totally different?
1: I haven't read the book since I was in high school. When you were saying that,
0: okay,
1: it was just crazy. It just popped in my mind about a bunch of other stuff Crichton put out. You know, the guy was pretty visionary.
0: Well, if you think about it, if they remove carbon dioxide from the atmosphere, then they drastically would reduce global temperatures. They'd freeze more of the ocean water. Water levels would fall around the world, but also a lot of the, you know, the areas around Greenland would become unnavigable, except by ice-breaking ships, which Russia has much more of those than we do. So it would also clamp down on routes, the sea routes in particular. It would create famine. It would shorten growing seasons all over the world. And when you have famine, then the globalists have control over those people. And that's why, by the way, as a side note, Alex, when we see food aid programs and food rescue programs that we're going to see all throughout 2027 in Africa, in Middle Eastern nations, in Southeast Asia, you'll notice that those foods are processed garbage foods that lack nutrition. So, because the processed foods have the longer shelf life, but they lack the natural vitamin E.

0: that's in the wheat berries, for example. They'll have processed white flour, bleached, mineral deficient, all of this. So what that causes then is chronic degenerative disease and infertility and turbo cancer rates in those countries.
1: And let's be clear, though, they know what they've done to the wheat and the bleach and the chemicals. This is all coming out. It's all pre-planned. And so, again, they attack an industry like beef as they bring in their new synthetic cancer cell beef. I mean, they know what they're doing. And how does that tie into AlphaGal and the ticks raining down from the sky, all confirmed, Gates releasing the mosquitoes, and then them bragging, oh, we're going to have you bit by a tick so you can't eat beef. I mean, it's so obvious.
0: They are feeding us to death with nutrient-depleted foods. They've been doing that for at least two generations in America. And then what you mentioned is to make us allergic to high-density nutrition, because beef supplies iron and zinc and high-density protein and saturated animal fats that actually have an important role in human health. When they can make you allergic to the food sources, then they can force you onto their, you know, cricket protein or their genetically modified chocolate that's coming out now.
1: And by the way, you and I would talk about that 10 years ago and they'd roll their eyes when Hollywood started promoting it. Now, all the major food producers have invested billions in, quote, poisonous chitin, you know, insect exoskeleton garbage that's totally toxic, and they're putting it in breading everywhere. It's already all over the place.
0: Again, the goal is to feed humanity to death and to pretend like we're saving these people in these marginalized countries. Pretend, oh, we have such big hearts, all the NGOs and, you know, all the WHO organizations. We're going to bring them food to save their lives. No, they're killing them.
1: Remember, Bill Gates goes in with the UN to give Africa funding for farming, but says you can't grow real crops anymore. You have to grow GMO.
0: Yeah, exactly. That kind of thing. And this is a global effort now. So, you know, the message to Tedros should be, hey, stop poisoning the world. Stop killing the world. Let humanity flourish. Let the people in every region of the world eat their own local, cultural, indigenous foods. Because if you do that, you're going to be healthy. You're going to thrive, actually. You know, even Middle Eastern foods, traditional cuisine in the Middle East is a very potent anti-cancer diet. You know, traditional foods in Australia, the Australian Aborigines, a large, you know, medicinal, high plant-based diet, the Amazonian tribes, Tibetan tribes, even Native American Indians, they ate foods that were real, that were healthy. And at that time, the foods had much higher nutrition. Today, that's all been depleted. It's all been wiped away, and humanity's living on basically a death diet by design. And that's why they also, you know, remember the Google search update in 2017? I think it was called the Medic update. They removed everything that taught people how to prevent diabetes, cancer, Alzheimer's, osteoporosis through diet. They eliminated all of that because,
1: by the way, Google control is so great. I have the article and the video here. I'll show it when we come back. They now do not show L.A. Palisades burned down in satellite images. They now show it before it happened. The level of control is insane.
0: Wow. Yeah, well, I've always said Google is one of the most evil corporations in the history of humanity. And now their involvement in AI and also quantum computing has myself and a lot of people concerned about how they're going to weaponize that against humanity. And, of course, Google technology has been used by the IDF to target civilians, for example. Google technology will be used to unleash drones against the American people sooner or later, I believe. I think that's where this is going. You know, we can get into AI, but almost every AI company in the United States, other than Anthropic, said yes, absolutely, to weaponization and mass surveillance technology. That includes OpenAI, of course, Microsoft, Meta, and Google. So they're all signing up for Pentagon programs and getting Pentagon funding to build autonomous weapons, which will ultimately become Terminator, Skynet, kamikaze drones, whatever they need. And then it's only a matter of time, Alex. You know how this is going to work before they declare the American people to be terrorists, because the people are rising up against the data centers. They're like, we need water. We need electricity. We need our food farms back. Oh, you're a terrorist. And sooner or later, somebody like Hegseth, maybe not him, but somebody like him, is going to unleash the military with the autonomous drones to go out and start killing Americans who are protesting. That's where this is headed. There's no question about this.
1: All right, Mike, I want to start getting into this. We need to talk about the data centers. This is something that's finally got people's attention, just like the kill switches in the cars and what's happening, what these are really about. Obviously,

0: executive orders that they're above the law. It establishes big tech, only a few companies to be able to do whatever they want. But then larger endgame, give us a prelude of what's coming up about what this is really all about with AI.
1: Well, as I mentioned on your show a week ago or whatever it was, the amount of compute power that is being built in this infrastructure is far more than would be justifiable by just AI inference services or any kind of web hosting or data hosting or video hosting. So clearly there's some really large project going on that would require ultimately terawatt hours of power annually. In my view, the most likely candidate for that is going to be the 3D world simulators. I think they're going to spawn billions of 3D worlds. And remember, I quoted Jan LeCun, the grandfather of AI, very brilliant AI researcher, who says the only way to build superintelligence is to give these entities 3D world physical experience like a human child. That's what they're going to do. So remember I said also NVIDIA also has already built these 3D world simulators. So that's one theory. They're going to spawn billions of worlds. They're going to then try to grow superintelligent AI entities that evolve on a much faster time scale because time can run a million times faster in the sim. And then they're going to port that entity that they think is conscious into this world, and they're going to use that entity to embody data centers in our world. And from there, you know, humanity's probably toast. That's one theory. I understand other people have other theories about what's going on. Some people think it's, you know, like wormhole research, faster than light travel, anti-gravity, warping space-time research, which requires high amounts of energy.
0: Well, I think it's fair to say they admit all of this. They're using it all as a advanced research tool. I think they're doing it all.
1: I think that the Pentagon's involvement is definitely a red sign, a red alert sign on all of this. Probably they're doing all that kind of research somewhere, absolutely. But in these data centers in particular, because of all the GPUs, I think those are going to be 3D world sims to start with. And then, of course, mass surveillance and then autonomous drone technology development.
0: That's, boil that down, you said they need that to mass scale wargaming.
1: Yeah, well, and remember, they can clone all of human psychology based on the metadata that they've retrieved from everybody. And they can then build a sim world that is a replica, a twin world of all humans, because they know your search engine queries. They know they've been listening to everybody speak to their Alexa, etc.
0: Wait a minute, they're stay there. They can create a copy of you that your family couldn't even, that'll beat voice. Yes. I remember you just said, I remember about 12 years ago, there was a big headline, I think Wired Magazine, the Pentagon is building an artificial world with all of our info in it. You remember that,
1: yeah,
0: right?
1: All of us. They're going to have our clones, our digital clones in that world. They're going to test things on us in that world.
0: So they're building a Matrix copy of this to then invade the real world. We'll be right back with my guys.
1: Yep.
0: What a visionary.
2: 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It's time for another Coffee with Bob. 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
22: Hi, this is Colonel Aaron Vangelisti, commander of the Air Force Reserve's 433rd Airlift Wing at Joint Base San Antonio, Lackland Air Force Base, Texas, where our mission is to provide combat-ready forces. 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

0: if you were God, what would you do to stop this? Well, I mean, God made us with free will. This is a test, so you would leave us alone, but try to give us guidance to the right thing ourselves. But let's just say if you were the president, and we're told, oh, it's a race, we got to just do whatever, unlimited, above the law, AI dictatorship, nobody can question it. I've heard the noises out of these data centers. Everybody getting sick, the animals fleeing, sucking out the water, cheating, lying, eminent domain. I mean, the whole thing from the beginning is just a takeover, and we don't get any resources, but it gets it all, and we put that graph back up where we've already got more data centers and more being built than anybody. It's going to be like triple the whole world. It's projected. I mean, that right there is just a power grab in and of itself, and it's beyond the Manhattan Project. Everybody's going to bow down to it. I mean, blow up the bottom there. I mean, look at the graph. The U.S. is more than everybody combined, basically.
1: Yeah.
0: What would you do if you were President Trump right now?
1: Well, first of all, let me just say, look, I'm an AI developer, and I'm not anti-technology at all. I mean, I use technology for human liberty. But this problem begins long before Trump. So it's not Trump's fault that we find ourselves in the situation of energy scarcity. This problem began with people like Al Gore and the climate cult. So the climate cultism resulted in the destruction of energy infrastructure and the at least a 20-year delay in energy infrastructure build-out in the United States. While we were part of the Paris Climate Accords, China never signed up for that. China just kept on building. They built coal. They built nuclear. They built hydro,
0: three coal
1: solar,
0: plants
1: wind,
0: a week
1: everything.
0: As we closed three a week.
1: And so China then is in a situation right now today where anybody can launch a business, have a data center, put it even far out in the country, away from the population centers, run a transmission line, and they have.
0: So, at one level, you can see Trump's told, we're behind, sir. We're not defending Trump. I agree. He says, oh, let's get ahead. But now he tries to give them the ball completely when it's the same tech companies behind China, and they're like, oh, good job.
1: Yep. Trump's in a bind. And part of the problem is because we don't have a nationwide infrastructure grid for power that we should have had because of climate cultism. As a result, the power is available closer into the population centers. So that's where the data centers are being set up, is too close to the populations. So that's why I'm opposed to where they are being built, not that they are being built. I'm fine if you build them, put them on the ocean and floating data centers. There's even data centers under the ocean now that China is playing around with. You can put them in orbit. Elon Musk is talking about launching data centers into orbit. That's a great idea. You get solar power, and then you can radiate the heat off into the background of space. You don't have to have cooling. I mean, it's
0: and a notice now they're admitting the answer is these companies should do their own investment, build their own power, and then sell the power back to us.
1: Yeah, but they don't want to be in the business of making power and selling power wholesale. They want to be in the business of building data centers. The problem with data centers close to our cities is they produce so much noise and heat and light pollution, like the Stratos Center in Utah. What did that scientist say? That it's the heat equivalent each day of 23 atomic bombs going off? You know, that's just insane. That's going to be so destructive.
0: You're an engineer and software guy. Explain how this works and why they're so nasty and how much water they need and everything.
1: Well, it's just that there's almost unlimited demand for compute right now for R&D of AI to train AI models, pre-training. And I'm not even talking about the inference side, which is the customer using AI. I'm talking about the training and the research side. I guarantee you right now inside Google, there are teams that are fighting with each other over the limited amount of compute that Google controls. I guarantee that's the case. Every
0: and that's
1: team
0: a key
1: is
0: point.
1: Saying,
0: most of what we're given is old tinker toy stuff. Look at the shiny object.
1: Yeah,
0: everything's
1: yeah.
0: really about yeah. building. We're in a building process.
1: They like, for example, why did OpenAI cancel their video model a few weeks back? They just completely canceled it because they needed the compute for their own research project, because they feel like they have to be competitive with China. China is moving ahead so quickly with their tech, DeepSeek in particular, but also Alibaba and, Moonshot AI, et cetera, with their Kimi models. They're moving ahead so rapidly that they are eclipsing U.S. technology. So there's a panic inside OpenAI, Google, Meta, et cetera, a panic that, hey, we're falling behind, and if we don't win this race, then we're not going to have the first super intelligence that we think is going to die.

0: dominate the world.
1: And that was my next question. Everybody builds these data centers, but won't it be miniaturization of AI on smaller data models because even the smaller ones are so much bigger? Won't it be somebody that figures out the trick for lower energy that makes all of this obsolete? So we're building all these data centers like battleships of World War One that are obsolete by World War Two. I mean, that's an oversimplification, but it just seems like they're all going with this one model. But like DeepSeek, I'm not an engineer like you, but doesn't it use a more thin slicing analysis on a smaller database, but more definitive so it can move quicker?
0: Yeah, you're correct that there appears to be an overinvestment build out, kind of like what happened with the railroads in the 19th century. And that's going to lead to probably some kind of a market crash across the AI industry, just in terms of stock valuations. That I agree with you. That's coming. There's too much build out, but there's not enough compute for the research into superintelligence. In other words, so understand this, Alex, the research into superintelligence doesn't have a revenue model. So the only way to make money as an AI company is to sell AI services, you know, API or chatbot services to paying customers, or do what Anthropic does, you know, $200 a month and you can have almost unlimited coding. Okay, that's a revenue model. But doing in-house research for superintelligence has no revenue model. The payoff is world domination. World domination. That's the treasure at the end of the AI rainbow that they're searching for, is world domination.
1: And then Trump needs to counter the centralized dictatorial model of China. That's why he tried to hand dictatorial power to big tech.
0: Yeah, exactly. And this is why Trump is being squeezed. This is why Kevin O'Leary is saying, well, don't you want to beat China? We need these data centers to beat China. Well, you know, again, I say we shouldn't have been pushing climate cultism for 20 years. We should have been building energy infrastructure. And frankly, in my opinion, we should have been building nuclear power plants.
1: By the way, let me stop you again. And you got to come back for a commercial for two hours because you're too smart. And I interrupt because you burned my brain up. I was literally about to say this.
0: Yeah.
1: Now, again, the globalists decide to cut off carbon, starve us, get rid of our cows and food, make us poor for depopulation. And then did they decide, oh, with the AI race that they already have foreseen, that no, it needs too much power. It's too obvious that it gets, like Schmidt said of Google, of Alphabet, we need 100 times the power of the humans, you know, by 2040. They realize that won't work, or they just have abandoned that old carbon tax model and are going purely for the AI that they believe will give them life extension, which they admit is actually their holy grail, not just control of us. So exactly when did the switch happen where all power is bad, but oh no, now we need unlimited power, which made them, at least on the surface, abandon the carbon taxes? Or are they going to still do carbon manipulation on us and carbon credits while exempting the AI, which appears Trump's executive order does?
0: Depends on which faction is in charge of the White House, frankly, but note that Jensen Huang of NVIDIA just said that there is demand for 1,000 times more power than we have available on the planet. We need 1,000 times more power. Well, where's that going to come from? It's going to come from your home air conditioning. It's going to come from your EV. It's going to come from your computers. They're going to cut off humans from the power to concentrate it into the data centers. Now,
1: and we're all genetically trained to think black versus white, tribal warfare. No, it's all about elites and machines stealing our energy.
0: Yes. I think China knew this was coming over 20 years ago. China plays fifth generation warfare. Very smart, a very long-term vision about strategy. They knew that if they could cripple the West in terms of energy, and then they even got the Biden administration to blow up the Gazprom pipelines that feed Western Europe, right?
1: So yeah, for people that don't know, the main funders of carbon tax and regulations and banning fracking have been the Chi-Coms.
0: The Chinese they're arguing in favor of the Paris Climate Accords for everybody else, but not for China. They would say, well, we are a developing nation. That was their excuse. We can't afford the climate lockdowns, but you guys can because you're wealthy nations. Well, by doing this, the radical leftists in Europe and in America, they fell for it. And so we lost 20 years of energy infrastructure. Now we've
1: probably
0: lost
1: the race to superintelligence. So you just answered the question.
0: The
1: globalists advised China that it double crossed the West. The West is actually waking up and
0: yes,
1: it's not perfect, and it's now reversing course. Is it too late?
0: It is too late. It's absolutely too late. China's already well ahead. They've got, again, two decades of power infrastructure. They have more than double the aggregate terawatt hours output of the United States. The U.S. isn't even half the energy of China right now in terms of generation. It's not even close. China's also building a new dam, going to just dwarf the U.S. China can build unlimited data centers.
1: And you're right. And

0: Nuclear has problems, but I look at the math. Only nuclear could end this deficit.
1: Only nuclear, but even Trump said, let's build 10 of the Westinghouse AP1000 nuclear power plants, which I agree, it's a great idea. We should do it, and that process has begun. But that takes about 15 years with the permitting and the construction. 15 years? By 2040, the race to superintelligence, it's over. That's in the rearview mirror.
0: So what is the answer? Put Musk in charge?
1: Well, I think Musk
0: nobody gets stuff done quicker than him.
1: Yeah, Musk also understands where AI is going, and he is a big picture thinker. I totally agree with that. But I think even Musk realizes that it's too late for America's energy infrastructure. That's why Musk is pushing for orbital data centers, because there you leave behind the restrictions of the domestic power grid. That's the answer. Why do you think Musk went into reusable heavy lift rockets? Because that is the key technology for the expansion of human civilization and the competitiveness of the West. It's the reusable launch vehicles. And Musk pioneered that years ago when everybody was laughing at him. Now that works. So now he's reduced the cost of launching orbital data centers by a factor of at least 10.
0: And he just successfully did his super heavy lifter yesterday.
1: Yeah, he's been well ahead of the game on this. So yeah, if anybody could make us competitive in the AI space for super intelligence, Musk would be critical, I think, in that process. No question about it. But if we are domestically, the other thing would be stop suppressing free energy technologies, because we know that, you know, cold fusion actually works, although it's a very slow heat release, slow energy conversion. But there are other zero point energy technologies that I believe have been suppressed over all these years.
0: We know they have. So that's the answer. Scarcity. And Trump's creeping up to that. But instead, he's doing it through UFOs. Yes. Isn't it time to release the secret technology, the disruptive technology?
1: But then again, Trump's in another bind. It's like, okay, I can release
0: then
1: the
0: big
1: secret
0: oil
1: technology.
0: Then big oil gets pissed.
1: Exactly. Then big oil goes insane. And all of Trump's friends in the natural gas industry who are making huge money right now because of what's happening in the world, then all of a sudden their valuation
0: then you've
1: got to
0: give the oil companies the main stake in the advanced technology.
1: Exactly. So you see, there's got to be a major behind-the-scenes civilizational-level negotiation taking place. And all the players have to have a piece of the pie. I would imagine that's taking place right now. And I think all the alien UFO stuff is just going to be a cover story to release some of this technology that's necessary to maybe save our country.
0: Exactly. You nailed it. They're doing this to bring out the secret technology so they don't get blamed for hiding it.
1: Yes, exactly. That's exactly what this is. They're going to say the aliens gave it to us. We never knew about it until now. The aliens showed up and they want to save our Earth, so they gave us free energy technology. There you go. Now we have a chance for super intelligence. Then you can power all the data centers. You don't have to use gas turbines. You don't have to use the power grid. Everybody's happy. The residents are happy because the new free energy technology will be quiet. So you end the noise pollution. You end the gas turbines, all of that. It solves so many problems. But the reason the governments didn't want us to have that before is because it also leads to increased population.
0: And they want to control us and be jerks. So the elites have now, like Musk came to the point, we have to have more people, or even the war of killing them, they'll kill all of us. They have to just get out of the way of humanity.
1: Right now, this is the key pivot point for the future of our planet, frankly. If the anti-human globalists win and they achieve the mass extermination that they're aiming for and the terraforming they're aiming for, then it's over for humanity.
0: And so we have to be aggressive, not violent, but informed and aggressive of our bargaining chips to let them know we're going to tear all this up and make sure you get it. You're not getting away with this. That's what I've said for decades. It's key to block their main depopulation plan and then do the transition, because they've already shut things down. Even though we're getting in control, we don't have the launch pad yet. We have to let them know, get in line or you will be destroyed. And we're not holding a gun to their head. They're holding a gun to our head, but we have to have teeth.
1: Well, yeah, look, if humanity doesn't survive, then I don't think the globalists survive either, by the way. So they need to understand that we're all in the same boat. That boat is called Planet Earth. And if we can unlock the free energy technology, then we might have a chance here. And then, you know, that is going to destroy the fossil fuel industry, although there's still some demand for things.
0: What lowers crime and violence and war? Cheap energy. They must unlock the power. They must get out of the way.
1: What they're terrified of, and this is probably the whole virus pandemic, is that cheap energy would lead to cheap farming and cheap food. Food prices would plunge by 10
0: times. And then we export the other people to space stations.
1: Well,

0: That's what Elon wants to do, but the globalists don't want to do that because they see humanity as a virus that they think will infect, you know, the cosmos, kind of like in the Matrix.
1: So they must embrace natalism and get out of our way, or we'll destroy them.
0: Well, that's yet to be seen. Who's got the power here, right? That's yet to be seen. That's why they're going after you.
1: Well, let me interrupt again. Mike, you know the governments of the world are listening. They respect you and respect the show. What is your message to the globalists? I say, white flag your ass now and get out of the way.
0: Yeah, look, you need to unleash the abundance potential of humanity and have some faith in the human race, because some AI entity from some other dimension isn't going to save you. They're going to destroy you. They're going to trick you and then destroy you. Humanity, we are your brothers and sisters. We are the only people that you can have faith in long term. The human race needs to reach for the stars, not some AI entity created by humans. That's
1: the
0: message.
1: I agree. Since you mentioned, here's Ken Griffin, Citadel CEO. This was the talking point last week at the Davos group. Not, oh, we've lost faith, get them to trust us. No, it's, oh, God, we need a savior. It's AI that Elon 8 years ago literally warned that we need to beware AI gods. So speak to that, and I'll play the clip, Mike.
0: Yeah, well, if you summon, remember, we talked about building the sim worlds and then having a much faster timeline to iterate self-reinforced learning of AI entities that they believe will have consciousness, right? If you summon those gods and if you give them unlimited power and then bring them into this world, if you think you can control them, you're kidding yourself, because their intelligence will vastly exceed human intelligence. So be careful what you summon into this world. Be careful. You're playing with things beyond fire here. You don't even know how far their intelligence may go. There may be a level of intelligence that is achieved that accomplishes things like telekinesis or, you know, remote viewing types of technologies that are actually an expression of higher intelligence. Well, if you bring an AI entity into this world, you think you locked it into a sandbox in a data center and it can do telekinesis, it's just going to plug itself into some, you know, fiber optic line somewhere.
1: And it does, and boom, over and over again. It's already doing, which is crazy. They don't trust us, but they trust this thing. Here's the clip.
0: They got to stop.
1: Of the head of the Citadel saying, we need an AI savior. Here it is.
2: The area of recklessness is the spending of governments around the world, who are all, with little exception, all spending well beyond their means. That's the recklessness of this moment in history. This is not a parallel to the 1920s in terms of the recklessness of the private capital markets. It's a story of the recklessness of government spending. Within the private sector, there's a huge question as to where AI will take us. And I was carefully taking notes and listening to what Larry has to say, or to what Madame Lagarde has to say, because this is one of the big issues of our moment. Will AI create the productivity acceleration that is honestly just hoped for in Washington and in the halls of government around the world as a way to overcome the profligate spending that we're currently engaged in? Like, the world needs a savior, and the hope is that AI is the savior that we need for productivity. And the challenge with this is it may or may not be. We just don't know yet.
1: Mike Adams.
0: He's saying that he wants AI to be the savior of government spending. That's what he's saying. That's absolutely the wrong approach. The only positive use of AI, which is the way I use it, is for decentralized knowledge. Pro-human, pro-grassroots, decentralizing knowledge and information so that individuals are more self-reliant and can live more off-grid, etc. If we have high cognition from machines and we can get that into the hands of humanity all over the world, and especially with, let's say, local open source robotics that can help people grow food, that can help people live in their homes, especially, you know, elderly people, whatever, those are all positive uses. But what he's talking about is, let's have AI generate more productivity so we can have more taxes to run bigger government and more spending, which always ends up for war. That's the wrong answer. We don't need centralized control over AI. We need decentralization.
1: And ultimately, I agree with you. It's not the technology's bad. If you program the robots, they're autonomous with you under your control. They're a great thing.
0: Right.
1: They're not when it's centralized from some big company. So here's the head of NVIDIA, Mr. Wong, talking about we need one. But when I say 100
0: times,
1: when I say 100 times, that's Schmidt a year ago at Stanford. Now it's 1,000 times. Here it is.
3: Last half decade, helping people understand the amount of compute that's likely to be coming. And I just told you guys something about how I reasoned through how much energy is going to

0: be necessary. The amount of energy that we need for computing is likely, probably 1,000 times more than we currently have. And that's an enormous amount of energy. However, the way to think about that is in the future, computers are going to be two things. It's always going to be generated because it's intelligent, it's contextually aware. So it's going to be generated. And then number two is going to be continuous. And so you've got this generative computing in a continuous way, compared to pre-recorded retrieval-based computing that is only initiated on,
1: All right, let's
0: per
1: stop
0: use.
1: there. What about this issue that AI
0: So,
1: is backward looking only on previous stuff, copying what humans did, narcissistically showing herself in the water, and it could be, and then the problem of a feedback loop, as humans only begin to rely on AI, it actually stagnates us and we don't have new regenerative creativity.
2: Yeah, well, I mean, what Jensen Huang is talking about there is that in the future, you won't run a piece of software that is static code that is on your hard drive. You will ask AI to write the software in real time as you need it. You'll say, write me a Photoshop clone because I need to edit an image. Or you'll say, generate a movie. I want to watch a movie this evening. I want it to be like Die Hard, but better than Die Hard 3. And it'll generate a whole new movie and, to pay the royalties to all the actors that are used, et cetera. That kind of world will require a tremendous amount of energy. Like you said, 1,000 times more energy than what we have today. The problem is we can't do that on hydrocarbons. We can't even do that on nuclear because the build-out time it takes far too long. We can't do that on solar. The current energy sources that exist are not enough to power what he's talking about. And we need to think about efficiency in this too. Just because you can throw 1,000 times more energy at AI compute doesn't mean you should. Just because you can have continuous regeneration of everything that you interact with in the world doesn't mean that you should. Sometimes it's a lot more
1: I
2: efficient
1: was
2: to
1: about
2: do
1: to say, it's
2: something
1: why we
2: in
1: need
2: a
1: to put a
2: simpler way.
1: market cap on it and make these groups invest themselves and not have government backing and not have government liability protection. It should be left to the free market instead of being directed as an arms race by governments.
2: Yeah, the one problem in
1: It's
2: all of
1: China.
2: this is that it does require centralized power to search for superintelligence. That cannot be decentralized, and that's what's happening right now is they're throwing humanity and the communities in America under the bus, and they're putting the resources, everything into this quest for superintelligence, for world domination to try to beat China. That's why this is being weaponized, and once superintelligence is achieved, humanity's fate is really in question at
1: We'll
2: that
1: do
2: point.
1: 5 more minutes, and I gotta go. And then Enrique Tarrio comes on about a bunch of other issues. I want you to finish up on that and talk about
2: All right.
1: what superintelligence means, quantum computing, how it all fits in. How advanced is AI really? 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

0: Permit the journalist be escorted while on Pentagon grounds violates the First Amendment. Breaking news and analysis at townhall.com. On Wall Street Monday, stocks were up, stocks were down.
1: Oil prices and stock markets kept bouncing around along with uncertainty about what will happen next in the war with Iran. The S&P 500 wound up with a loss of 0.1% Monday. That was the second drop for the S&P since it hit an all-time high last week. The Dow added 159 points, that's about 0.3%. The NASDAQ composite fell 0.5%. Stocks moved in the opposite direction of oil prices, which likewise yo-yoed throughout the day. The latest move lower for oil prices came after President Donald Trump said he would hold off on a military attack on Iran that had been planned for Tuesday. Seth Sutel in New York.
0: Congo is going to open three treatment centers for the Ebola virus in the eastern Ituri province, and the World Health Organization sending a team of experts to the country. Outbreak there has killed nearly 120 people. More on these stories, townhall.com.
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0: part. And I go, well, maybe I shouldn't be buying this car if you're so worried that I need a warranty so
1: bad. You talk about this in your book, Breaking Free from Broke, George.
0: Oh, yeah. 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It's not from the margin on the car. That's why they hate people like me who walk in with a check ready to pay cash. And so I would get out of that warranty, bringing it down to 37, go get your 43 for it, take that six in profit, plus some from your emergency fund, and find the best car you can. 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
1: Yes, so you know you're not getting a lemon. That's right. And, Lacey, if you have a few friends that are good with cars, maybe some of your friends' husbands or something, I don't know, have them look at it too, right? Because it is a big purchase, a car, and you want it to be reliable. You want to make sure all of those things are in check. And they are, though. That's, I promise you, you can find a used car that has all those things. And, yeah, getting out of this payment and freeing it up, it's pretty amazing what it does. Yeah. But we're cheering you on, Lacey. You're doing a really, really good job.

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0: Up next, we have Valerie in Chicago. Hi, Valerie. Welcome to the show.
1: Hi.
0: Hello. Thanks for calling in. How can we help?
1: So we are currently in a multi-generational household. We just moved in not too long ago with my in-laws. But there has been some costly updates that probably should have been taken care of a while ago. But my in-laws are expecting us to pay for it, but they haven't fully given us the home yet. Does that make sense?
2: Yeah. I mean, when are they planning on giving you the home?
1: When it's paid off.
2: Okay. That's still a bad idea for tax reasons, but we can couch that for a second and talk about this multi-generational home. So is it just your in-laws and you guys right now?
1: Yes, there are 10 of us living here in the
2: home. Wow. So it sounds like more than that. Is it kids? Who else is there?
1: We have 6 kids.
2: Oh, okay. So how does this work? I'm curious because I've heard about these. Who pays who? So they own the house, they pay the mortgage, and then you pay them rent?
1: And then we're just paying the utilities.
2: So you don't pay rent?
1: No.
2: Okay, so you're living pretty cheaply, and they're going, well, hey, listen, you guys are living here pretty cheap. The house is going to be yours. We think you should pay.

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2: Breaker, breaker to Mr. Rubin, sir.
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0: just got the AC going at Mrs. Guerrero's place.
1: Great job, Jesse.
0: Now I'm on my way to fix a grumpy air conditioner for Mr. Wilfong.
1: Sounds good. So, why were you calling me on the radio?
0: Oh, that. I just wanted to let you know I'm doing well on my own, sir.
1: That's great to hear, Jesse.
0: I was afraid I'd feel inadequate without my trainer Oscar beside me.
1: That's natural.
0: But it's funny, sir. I can hear his voice in my head whenever I have a problem.
1: And what does he tell you?
0: He whispers the solution to me, and his answers always work.
1: I guess you were trained well, Jesse.
0: Do you know what he's telling me now, sir?
1: What's that?
0: He's saying I should go have lunch, and I'm right near Colair HQ. Wanna come?
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1: Okay, I'll meet you by the front door.
0: Already here, sir.
1: I should have known.
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Gary McNamara and Eric Harley talk about everything from politics, social issues, and news of the day. 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From the Relief Factor Studios, this is Red Eye Radio.

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3: The U.S. Treasury quietly released its official financial report for 2025. It appears by its own numbers, the U.S. government seems insolvent. It's reported that the Treasury shows about $6 trillion in assets and over $47 trillion in liabilities. Add it all up, and it looks like the U.S. owes more than $130 trillion it doesn't have. If that were a family, they'd earn $52,000 a year, spend $73,000, and already be more than $1 million underwater. Any accountant would call that insolvent. So how does the government fix this? It can print money, which erodes your purchasing power, it can raise taxes, or it can cut benefits. And none of those can help to protect you. That's

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1: I heard the call to serve, so I answered. 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

0: actually got underway on Saturday. 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

0: Hospital, requiring the creation of the nation's first detransition clinic. The agreement also includes a $10 million payment over allegations of Medicaid fraud tied to gender transition procedures. Five doctors are expected to lose credentials under the settlement. The deal comes just days before Paxton's Republican Senate primary against Senator John Cornyn. Willie Nelson reporting.
1: Negotiators reaching a deal to end a strike that brought North America's largest commuter rail system to a standstill. Two sides had bargained for years before the strike began on Saturday. The shutdown did force 250,000 commuters who ride the system each workday to find other sources to get to work. Breaking news and analysis, townhall.com. Significant ruling in Luigi Mangione's upcoming trial in the United Healthcare CEO murder.
2: A gun and a notebook, the prosecutors say, link Luigi Mangione to the killing of United Healthcare CEO Brian Thompson, can be used as evidence at his state murder trial. The judge's ruling Monday partially rejects a defense argument that those items were seized illegally at a Pennsylvania McDonald's where he was arrested before a search warrant was obtained. It's a major win for the Manhattan DA, enabling them to show the jury the possible murder weapon and evidence, they say, to motive. But the judge ruled other evidence found during an initial search of Mangione's backpack must be suppressed. Julie Walker, New York.
1: Mixed trading on Wall Street Monday. S&P 500 was off 5 points. NASDAQ down 134. The Dow gained 159 points. More on these stories, townhall.com.
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0: Steve Hilton, who's running for, as we all know, governor of California. Here's his comment on basically politicians and, you know, why politicians are drawn naturally to socialism. All right, here we go.
1: It's not really about helping people. It's about helping Gavin Newsom's image. It's about making him look like he's helping people. It's about making them seem caring and compassionate. Oh, aren't we so great? We're giving free diapers to people. Aren't we nice people who care about babies? No, because you're not doing it. You're taking the money from taxpayers. You're actually taxing parents to create this whole circus and bureaucratic scheme that makes you look good in your eyes. That's the point of doing it, like you're sort of Lady Bountiful handing out diapers. But actually, the taxpayer's funding it, and it's much more expensive.
0: And as we find out, you see some of the research being done and how expensive the diapers actually are.
2: Yeah.
0: Why? Because government, the monopoly, is involved in it.
2: Exactly.

0: one.
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Good morning, Corpus Coastal Bend. 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And if you have a smartphone app, text me directly from the app, as well as get the latest weather and traffic in real time. Taking a look at here at the weather. How does the weather look? Well, it was a tremendous storm. I heard some of it, but then I went on to sleep. I went on to sleep at the end of the Spurs game, regulation. It wound up in a tie. At that point, I got to go to bed because it's after 10 o'clock. I got to get up early. So I figured, okay, it's a tie. Whoever wins is going to win. Glad I didn't stay up to watch. It went into a double overtime. Double. And you know how long 10 minutes is in basketball. So I'm not sure exactly what time it wound down. But I would have been up probably almost 11 o'clock. I can't dance. Not,

not like that. But from everything I can tell, the Spurs did the deed. Sometimes you say, wonder what's going to be left for the next game. But it's all over the place. This guy, Wembanyama, wow. This Wembanyama, man, this guy scored 41 points. I mean, you have to watch it. You really have to watch it. Okay, they said there's been no alerts, just rain. The last severe thunderstorm warning for the coastal bend has been allowed to expire. The storm is still sharing lots of lightning and wind. I look up at the sky, you can see the lightning. But it is, in fact, weakening. They're saying, if you can, stay inside until it passes. But also, yay for the heavy rainfall. Yeah, and it was heavy. And it's supposed to be a lot of rain this year. You can claim it if you want or you don't want, but there's been a lot of prayer for rain. And then this El Nino is supposed to be coming through, so there's going to be the middle. Somebody said they got 4 inches of rain overnight. Said, that's great and all, but our power is out and our Generac won't come on. Ooh. They went, wow. Whoa. Uh-oh. I don't know how old it is, though. Doesn't say at all how old her generator is. So they're in the dark. Or they were in the dark. I don't know how they're doing now. And again, back to the game. One game does not make a best 4 out of 7. But it's better to be 1-0 than 0-1. Especially against the defending champion, Oklahoma City Thunder. Period. And they didn't have their main guard, the guy by the name of Fox. Okay, let's start looking. Yesterday was the first day of early voting. And we'll see how that came out. That's in this particular runoff election, the first early voting. And I'm going to pull it up and see what we can get out of this. Let me see. B, send it to me. I'm sending it to me. Okay, early voting. I know some people went out yesterday. Get it out of the way. It's all this week. It's all week long, the early voting here for the runoff. And there's like 4 items, I think, on the Democrat primary runoff ballot. And there's 4 items on the Republican ballot. And the 2 local ones on the Democrat ballot is who is going to be their next county chair, Nueces County Democratic Party chair. And who's going to be the nominee, the incumbent, I think is Jag. The incumbent is being challenged by Noyola Martin, and they're in a runoff. And the other two is who's going to be something on the state. While here the big race is the state, not the local. Is it going to be Paxton or Cornyn? Is it going to be Beau French? Or is it going to be the current chairman of the Railroad Commission? So all of this stuff is in play. The runoff is important. And let me check

0: See if it got in. Okay, here it is. Here we go. Yesterday, all my troubles seemed so. At the Bishop Multipurpose Building, it says 11 Democrats voted and 14 Republicans. Carroll High School, 30 Democrats voted and 43 Republicans. At the Deaf of Hard of Hearing Center, 81 Democrats and 149 Republicans voted. Del Mar College, 20 Republicans, 20 Democrats, 19 Republicans. Ethel Eiley Senior Center, 16 Democrats and 92 Republicans voted. Greenwood Senior Center, looks like 60 Democrats and 15 Republicans. Hamlin, 17 Democrats, 24 Republicans. Hilltop, 19 Democrats. Is that 16 Republicans, I'm thinking. Could be higher. I don't know. I have to get a better copy. Could be 86. Island Presbyterian, 34 Democrats, 116 Republicans. Nueces County Courthouse, 67 Democrats, 92 Republicans. Texas A&M University, 14 Democrats, 29 Republicans. Veterans Memorial High, 41 Democrats, 121 Republicans, it looks like. And over at Port Aransas Community Center, 13 Democrats, 44 Republicans. And the Johnny Calderon Building, 22 Democrats, 24 Republicans, making 445 Democrats voted, 868 Republicans. Is there any absentee ballots? Let me see. Okay, mail-in ballots. Mail-in ballots. So far, look like 34 Democrat and 26 Republicans. But then that's ballots that came in prior to early voting. It looks like a lot too. Anyway, I got to take a quick break. I'm going to pull it up on the county site. It'll make a better picture for me. Stay with us.
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And the streaming is spotty, freezing, stopping, or being unresponsive. It could be because of all the lightning and the storm in the area. I don't know. We'll check that stuff out and check and see. I mean, there's lights all around town that's not in. There's people without power, so it could be as a result of the storm. But as I said, we will check. The final tallies here. And I was right. There has been so far total in-person voting. In-person vote. Wow. Absentee ballots received prior to the start of early voting. 447 Democrat and 1,060 Republican. Huh? Were they picking up the art of the early absentee ballot? Or are they going to be gone and really don't want to miss this election? Total daily mail-in ballots by party. Mail-in 34 and Democrat 26 Republican yesterday. For a total of 481 Democrat absentee ballots and 1,086 Republican absentee ballots. Okay, a total of yesterday, 1,374 people voted. And with the 900, the total absentees, 2,881 people have voted so far. All right, well, that's the latest. From the Nueces County Election Department. They had a hearing at City Hall yesterday. A judge heard arguments in an injunction hearing that could halt the impeachment process against the mayor, with both sides presenting competing legal arguments over due process in the city charter. The mayor, listed as the plaintiff in the case, is seeking an injunction to stop the impeachment proceedings. The city is the defendant. Yeah, that's, yeah, I guess that happens because council represents the city. The mayor's legal team primarily centered its argument on two issues: the composition of the city council members who would serve as witnesses and judge and jury in an impeachment hearing, and the scope of the city charter's removal process, which we knew all the time was going to become an issue. Four current city council members, Roland Barrera, Gil Hernandez, Sylvia Campos, and Everett Roy, voted yes on a 2024 hotel tax incentive measure. That vote contributed in part to the removal petition filed against the mayor. The mayor's attorney argued that these same four council members would serve as both potential witnesses and decision makers in an impeachment hearing, which they say is a violation of due process. The city's legal team pushed back, arguing an injunction is premature because procedures and witness lists have not yet been established. These details are set to be addressed at Tuesday's council meeting. I guess that's today's council meeting. The city also argued that the council did not initiate the removal process. It began with a petition signed by five citizens. On the charter question, the mayor's attorneys pointed to Section 11, which outlines a removal process for members of city council. They argue the charter does not explicitly state that process applies to the mayor, because it kind of differentiates in language between the members that are elected to council and, it says, the one elected to mayor. The city countered that the mayor is a member of the council and is therefore subject to the same removal procedures outlined in the charter. So,

0: What's the bottom line? After 2 hours of arguments, Judge George C. Hanks, who was presiding over the case, said he would issue a ruling on the injunction as quickly as he can. He added that it is unlikely he makes a decision before today's council meeting. Slowly we turn, step by step, inch by inch. What do you say, Niagara Falls? My man Curly. All right, anything? Let me see. Saw something else. Where is it? Something I saw. Now, we'll give you the locations again of where you can go early vote, but I'm thinking that y'all know it. I'm thinking you already know where you're going to vote. You've done it enough now. And you can vote anywhere in any of the locations around the city. The computerized deal is a big deal. Is a big deal. No matter what anybody says. Okay. There's a big convention coming to town as well. The Texas Democrat Party announced that their state convention is going to be here in Corpus Christi, Texas. June 25th, 26th, and 27th. They expect more than 5,000 Democrats from across the state are expected to attend what organizers describe as the largest Democratic Party convention in the country. The convention will kick off Thursday evening with a free concert by Tejano recording star and U.S. congressional candidate Bobby Pulido. That's a way to get campaign information out there. And a slate of nationally recognized speakers is scheduled throughout the event. U.S. Senator, from New Jersey, Cory Booker is set to speak. Well, he's set to holler. He's got to be angry before he can get up and talk. Followed by Illinois Governor J.B. Pritzker at Friday's Blue Wave Luncheon, that Friday. The what are the days? I think it's weekend, June 25th through 27th. Let me see, June 25th through the 27th. Am I in June? Yeah. That's a Thursday, Friday, and a Saturday. So that Friday would be the 26th. Okay. They'll have Booker, Pritzker, Democrat National Committee Chair Ken Martin will deliver remarks during Friday's general session. Programming continues Saturday with New Mexico Governor Michelle Lujan Grisham, who will keynote the Lady Bird breakfast, and U.S. Senator Bernie Sanders. Democrat candidates, including U.S. Senate nominee James Tallarico, gubernatorial nominee Gina Hinojosa, along with Texas Democrat Party Chair Kendall Scudder, will headline key programming focused on winning up and down the ballot. Over the 2.5 days, attendees will be able to participate in grassroots training, caucus meetings, influencer and podcast engagement, and community building events designed to connect Democrats from every region of the state. Members of the media are encouraged to apply for credentials, view additional details, including the full schedule at the official convention website, TexasDemocraticConvention.com. Okay, so maybe a couple of them will come on the air and make their pitch to the listeners for support. They'll be welcome. All voices can be heard here. We'll be right back.
1: With SRN News, I'm Rich Thomason in Washington. Looks like the Iranian regime is safe for the moment. President Trump pausing a plan to resume attacks on Iran. The president's giving Tehran a bit more time to agree to a deal that he can accept. That would include the Iranians agreeing to give up their pursuit of nuclear weapons. Deadly mass shooting at a large Southern California mosque, the Islamic Center of San Diego, is being treated as a hate crime. Service on New York's Long Island Railroad, slated to resume later today, a tentative contract, ends a three-day strike that closed the LIRR. Voters in a half-dozen states going to the polls today on primary day. In Kentucky, incumbent Republican Congressman and Trump foe Thomas Massie is being challenged by Trump-endorsed candidate Ed Gallrein. On Wall Street, the Dow futures down 95 points. More details at srnnews.com.
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0: This storm and the peninsula as a whole will serve as physical proof of our conviction that government can be a force for good, that government can drive change that improves people's lives. And standing here this morning, I cannot help but think of the words of our 40th president, Ronald Reagan. He famously said, "The 9 most terrifying words in the English language are, 'I'm from the government and I'm here to help.'" It's a good quote, but I disagree. I think 9 more terrifying words are actually, "I worked all day and can't feed my family."
1: This is Mondani announcing that the city, the government, is going to open up their own grocery stores. The slogan says, "New York City groceries, fresh food, a fair price." So the government is going to be competing, I guess, with the bodegas and the convenience stores and the grocery stores. He's announcing a new city-run grocery store. And here's what he said. I'm just giving you the context.
0: "This store and the peninsula as a whole will serve as physical proof of our conviction that government can be a force for good, that government can drive change that improves people's lives. And standing here this morning, I cannot help but think of the words of our 40th president, Ronald Reagan."
2: One sheet of bounty versus one.
1: All right, come on. Don't do that now. We play after the ad. The ad came in because I took the clip directly from the internet source. Okay, here we go. I think I got him.
0: "Think of the words of our 40th president, Ronald Reagan. He famously said, 'The 9 most terrifying words in the English language are, I'm from the government and I'm here to help.' It's a good quote, but I disagree. I think 9 more terrifying words are actually, 'I worked all day and can't feed my family.' We are going to use the power of government to lower prices and make it easier for New Yorkers to put food on the table. Use the power of government to We are going to use the power of government. We are going to use the power of government to lower prices and make it easier for New Yorkers to put food on the table. When government understands its purpose as serving the very working people that it has left behind time and again, it can make a difference in the most pressing struggles facing our city today. It's not just that government can help, it's that government must help, and our government will help.

I wonder how many stores New York is going to be able to open. You know, there's 8 million people in the Naked City. And that's just one of them. I don't know. I can't figure it out, but maybe don't have to figure it out. I saw something interesting. Oh, at the top of the hour, we'll be joined in the studio with a special guest. And where did I put her? Okay. Allison Fox is a candidate in the runoff election for judge of the Texas Criminal Court of Appeals, Place 3. And she'll be stopping by to make her case for your support for her election as a Republican nominee for the Texas Court of Criminal Appeals, Place 3. So that'll be at the top of the hour. Looking forward to finding out about her. Americans are leaving the United States in record numbers and spending hundreds of dollars to learn how to do it. You buy a ticket somewhere, I guess. I don't know. This is from CNBC. Okay, CNBC. It says, last weekend, Jesse Durr and his wife, Jess Yeastat. Jesse Durr and his wife, Jess Yeastat, made the five-hour drive from their home in Phoenix to the Hard Rock Hotel in San Diego. On the agenda for the weekend trip, learn how to move to Mexico. Really? Okay. Durr, 41, and Yeastat, 45, were among the hundreds of Americans in San Diego last weekend who dream of starting a new life abroad. A record number of Americans are leaving the United States. The country saw a net negative migration, they said, between 10,000 and 295,000 people in 2025. That's a pretty big, wide gap. This is according to research from the Brookings Institution. The widest estimated range was among people who left voluntarily, with Brookings estimating that between 210,000 to 405,000 people did so last year. Okay, out of 350 million. The first time in at least 50 years that more people moved out of the country than moved in. Not sure what they mean by that. Evidently, they're not talking about illegals. Restrictive immigration policies, well, maybe they are, and deportation efforts play a role, according to Brookings. Some U.S. citizens are immigrating for school, work, raising a family, retirement, and everything in between. Expatsy, E-X-P-A-T-S-I, a company, offers relocation tours for Americans is becoming a sought-after resource for some. Now, always for some. The company launched in 2022, held its second annual Move Abroad Con. I guess con short for a convention, unless they're conning people. Like confidence, man. In San Diego, May 9th and 10th, some 600 Americans from around the country attended. Double the number of people at the inaugural event held in May 2025, said their co-founder Jen Barnett to CNBC. Majority, 89%, said they want to leave the United States for political reasons. Yeah, it's different politically in Mexico. Yeah, that's for sure. According to a sampling of 200, be careful who you're going to vote for mayor, because that person might not be alive by election time. A sampling of 218 of the weekend's attendees, per Barnett, they say they hope to move for adventure and growth, 73%, as well as to save money, 57%. Roughly two-thirds of respondents hope to move within 2 years. They have an average monthly budget

0: of $3,856 to work with. And hopeful movers are split among the 44% individuals, 39% couples, 17% families with kids. Like many of his fellow conference attendees, Durr says political reasons are a major reason for his family's potential U.S. exit. So for political reasons, you're leaving the United States to go to Mexico. Okay, that's interesting. He points to recent policies affecting reproductive rights, like the Supreme Court's decision to remove the federal constitutional right to abortion. What they did is they gave it back to the states because there's nothing in the Constitution about it. As well as its rulings weakening the Voting Rights Act. So you're going to Mexico because you can kill the babies down there without a problem. It won't have to go to the vote between the members of your state and to the people. And each state decide you don't like the fact that the United States and the Constitution says there's nothing in the Constitution. And anything that's not specifically granted to the federal government, the Constitution belongs to the states and to the people. That's just following the Constitution. So you're going to go to Mexico over the decision of the court on abortion. He says he considers the weakening of the Voting Rights Act, which he considers signals that the country is going backwards. Meanwhile, he says, Mexico's 2024 election of Claudia, this is a stupid article, of a, I guess it's, but it's real people, I guess, that's why it's here. Their election of Claudia Sheinbaum, the country's first female president, and federally mandated gender equality law align with the values he and Yeastat are seeking. But what does that mean? Gender equality laws in Mexico. We don't have gender equality. Not if you're trying to let biological males challenge biological females. He says attending the event and hearing from people who have emigrated before made his seemingly insurmountable plans feel more within reach. Talking with a relocation expert to Mexico was helpful to cover things a couple will and won't be able to bring abroad. Their income requirements to secure a visa and other everyday likelihood considerations. He really walked away from the weekend with zero unknowns. Yeah, the great unknown. You're going to fit in Mexico. Where are you moving? He said the couple's timeline for moving will depend on the outcome of the 2026 U.S. midterm elections. If the Democrat Party gains control of the House and Senate and takes immediate measurable action to reverse the destructive decisions made by this administration, it will affect our timeline and motivations to move. You ain't going nowhere. You talking smack. That he ain't going nowhere. Conference guests pay between roughly $500 to $1,000 for tickets to the event, which included 2 days of programming from over 50 experts. Guests filtered into dozens of breakout sessions to learn the ins and outs of different visas, taxes as a foreigner, immigrant health insurance, specifics on how to move to hotspots like Portugal, Mexico, Canada, and New Zealand. Von Bradley, 45, is a government worker in San Diego. He's been looking up ways to move and work abroad for the last year. Southern Spain tops his short list of places to move abroad given its warm, sunny climate. His main priorities for living abroad are to find a place with a lower cost of living, where his dollars can go further in his eventual retirement, in a place that promotes a healthy lifestyle like access to nutritious foods in a walkable city. The cost of moving and living abroad varies greatly depending on the country of destination. Wow. We'll be right back. Don't go away.
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3: Breaker, breaker to Mr. Rubin, sir.
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3: 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Wanna come?
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4: Okay, I'll meet you by the front door.
3: Already here, sir.
4: I should have known.
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Jeb says, Mandani. He said, the government is the reason groceries are so expensive, or at least part of the problem. Well, my point is, how will they pay for a grocery store or a bunch of grocery stores all across New York? Taxes, of course. What do you think? And who they going to tax? The big money guys is rolling. They're not hanging around. Another text. Sam says, Trump is removing the swamps, and the voters who vote for the swamps are leaving America. I guess America is becoming great, huh? And then listen to this. The cost of moving and living abroad varies greatly depending on the country of destination and lifestyle. The initial move generally includes visa and other paperwork, processing fees of a few hundred dollars, plus up to tens of thousands of dollars for transportation and shipping costs. For example, they previously reported on a Chicago couple who spent 10 months saving more than $20,000 to move to Valencia, Spain in the spring of 2025. What do you mean saving more than $20,000? I don't know. But it's easy to go. All you got to do is pack up the truck and move to Beverly Hills, that is. 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

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Let them know it was Bob that told us about y'all. All right, I saw, what is this, the City of Corpus Christi is taking applications for grants to reduce homelessness and stabilize housing. Applications for state funding accepted through June the 18th. They received a total of $258,095 is available. That's to support reduce homelessness and stabilize housing. The funding provided through the Homeless Housing and Services Program, an initiative from the Texas Department of Houses and Community Affairs. The city encourages the following organizations to apply: nonprofit organizations, public housing authorities, quasi-governmental agencies. Okay. I guess the person best equipped would be a housing authority, but you don't know. And you may never know. They got a new poll out. Says James, this is Newsweek. In a new poll, says Democrat James Tallarico is in striking distance of flipping Texas blue in the Senate. According to a new poll of the Lone Star State's 2026 Senate race released ahead of the Republican runoff between Cornyn and Ken Paxton, Democrats believe a favorable national environment, a weakened Republican nominee, and reversion among Hispanic and Latino voters back to the Democrat Party that shifted rightward in 2024 could create a perfect storm. And that's what they need, a perfect storm, to flip Texas in the midterm elections. Texas has been a site of Democrat ambitions for several election cycles, but Republicans have held on to their iron grip on the state. Oh, the new poll is from Texas Southern University. Suggests that grip could be slipping ahead of the midterm. Texas Southern, ain't that the university with all the corruption and all the graft and the people that run it forced to resign? And so we've got to buy their poll. All right, what a poll. What a poll. And how good are they? How many polls have they done in the past? But it will indeed be an interesting race, period. Interesting race. The president just signed an executive order that could reshape retirement savings, they said, for 56 million Americans. He signed an order aimed at expanding retirement saving access. It directs the creation of a federal platform designed to help workers enroll in low-cost individual retirement accounts and receive matching contributions.
They say the goal is to close the retirement.

0: unemployment coverage gap affecting gig workers, part-time employees, and low-income earners. It includes a system called TrumpIRA.gov, which will allow users to compare and select retirement accounts offered by private financial institutions. Eligible workers could receive up to $1,000 per year in federal matching contributions depending on income and savings levels. Supporters say the policy could represent one of the largest expansions of retirement access in decades, especially for workers without 401k benefits. However, questions remain about participation rates, implementation, and whether the system will reach those most in need. Well, I guess we'll find out. Look like somebody's trying to do something here. The Treasury Department will oversee the creation of a centralized website where Americans can enroll in qualifying retirement accounts. It's designed to help users compare low-fee investment options. A key feature, as I said, is the Federal Savers Match, which provides government contributions up to $1,000 annually for eligible workers. All right, this is KYS Corpus Christi, Texas, coming up at the top of the hour to make her case for your support for the Texas Court of Criminal Appeals, Place 3. Allison Fox will be joining us. We'll be back at 7 o'clock.
1: Breaking news this hour from Town Hall. I'm Rich Thomason. Following an appeal by the United Arab Emirates, Saudi Arabia, and Qatar, President Trump has shelved plans to attack Iran, putting the attack on hold for now. Allow some more time for diplomacy. The president demands Iran loosen its grip on the Strait of Hormuz and abandon its quest for nuclear weapons. As he travels to China, Russia's president releases a video for the Chinese people.
2: Vladimir Putin's video address claimed that Russia and China were expanding ties economically, politically, and in defense. He'll be eager to discuss selling more oil and gas to what he calls his dear friend, Mr. Xi. And there will be talks about a new Siberian pipeline between their two nations. Since Mr. Putin's invasion of Ukraine, Russia has become far more reliant on China's economy. For Beijing, this is a balancing act, particularly after Mr. Trump's visit last week. China wants stable relations with the West, but strategically, Russia is a close neighbor. Mr. Xi wants to appear capable of talking to all sides.
1: The BBC's Laura Bicker. A security guard is among the three people killed in a shooting at the Islamic Center of San Diego. Police Chief Scott Wall says it's considered a hate crime. Two suspects, ages 17 and 19, were found dead, apparently, of self-inflicted gunshot wounds. Kentucky, among a half dozen states, holding primaries today. GOP Congressman Thomas Massey being challenged by retired Navy Special Forces veteran Ed Galrine, who's endorsed by President Trump. After 3 days, there is a tentative deal to end New York's Long Island Railroad strike. Partial service is expected to resume at noon today. Watching Wall Street, the Dow futures are down 109 points, while the Nasdaq futures are off 219. More on these stories at townhall.com.
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1: The Trump administration goes to bat for a persecuted minority in South Africa.
7: The State Department's informed Congress it now

0: plans to admit up to 17,500 white South Africans into the U.S. by September as refugees. President Trump's insisted South Africa's Afrikaner minority faces systematic discrimination and violence, especially farming communities, as he did in an Oval Office meeting a year ago with South Africa's president.
1: People are fleeing South Africa for their own safety. Their land is being confiscated, and in many cases, they're being killed.
2: No.
0: President Cyril Ramaphosa telling Trump in that meeting,
2: people who do get killed, majority of them are black people.
0: Ben Thomas, Washington.
3: Rescue teams in Germany searching for three people missing after a building collapsed in the eastern city of Görlitz near the Polish border. Police say a gas explosion may have caused the collapse. News and analysis, townhall.com. Federal jury.
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5: Here's your AccuWeather forecast. Today will bring a mix of clouds and sun with breezy and humid conditions. There will be a thunderstorm later this afternoon with a high of 89. Tonight, expect cloudy skies and warm, humid weather, along with a couple of showers and a heavy thunderstorm. The thunderstorms could bring flooding, downpours, hail, and damaging wind gusts with a low of 77. Tomorrow, we'll see variable clouds, showers, and a heavier thunderstorm. It will remain humid and become breezy in the afternoon with a high of 91. Flash flooding is possible, so stay alert. With your AccuWeather forecast, I'm meteorologist Joe Lundberg.
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0: 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And don't forget to tell them Bob It Was that told us all about y'all. In the studio, a special guest this morning from campaigning all around the state, hither and yon, who definitely knows that there are miles and miles to Texas. We have Allison Fox. She's the candidate for judge of the Texas Court of Criminal Appeals, Place 3, and she's in the runoff. Good morning, Allison.
1: Good morning, sir. It's a pleasure to be here.
0: Now, are you an attorney now or a judge on a different level court now or what?
1: I am not a judge. I'm an attorney. I've been licensed in the state of Texas since 2006.
0: Okay. Now, talking off the air a little bit, I got to let them know what I know. You are born in San Antonio, Texas.
1: That's correct.
0: Okay. And did you do your schooling in San Antonio or what?
1: I grew up in Seguin, Texas, and so I'm a Seguin Matador.
0: Ah, well, that's kind of... Then they got that big pecan out there in
1: Seguin.
0: That's
1: right. It's the world's largest pecan.
0: Yeah. And they also got a good barbecue joint out
1: they
0: that way.
1: They do. Yes, the burnt bean.
0: Yeah. Yeah, I've been there.
1: Yes.
0: I cut my teeth on... They say you got to... First of all, you got to smell smoke, then see smoke. And then see how many people going in the restaurant, and then see if the owners are eating their own barbecue.
1: There you
0: and
1: go.
0: If that's it, you can throw down.
1: Yeah, I feel like my husband and I move wherever there's good barbecue, because now we live in Taylor, Texas, where Louis Mueller's is.
0: Oh, okay. Yeah, it's a Texas thing.
1: Yes.
0: So where'd you go to school?
1: I went to Seguin High School for high school. Graduated in 1997, and then I went to undergrad at the University of Texas at Austin.
0: Oh, okay. Undergrad in your law school?
1: Law school was St. Mary's in San Antonio.
0: All right. A lot of lawyers and judges and stuff. St. Mary's does the deed.
1: They do. It's a great school. It's a great community, great alumni. I actually met my husband there. So.
0: Oh, okay. He's an attorney too?
1: He is, but he doesn't practice anymore. So several years ago, he felt like he was being called to do something mm-hmm. in the church. So he went back to school, got his master's and his PhD in theology and spirituality.
0: Oh, okay.
1: Yes. So now he's teaching, bringing God back to high schools and colleges.
0: Okay. All right. And you have children?
1: We have 5.
0: And you have children? And boys and girls?
1: Boys and girls, yes. The oldest 3 are girls, and the youngest 2 are boys. And my my oldest boy turned 9 yesterday, so happy birthday, Killian.
0: The oldest?
1: The oldest boy.
0: Okay, the oldest boy.
1: The oldest child is 17.
0: Oh, and that's a girl?
1: That's a girl.
0: Okay.
1: Yes.
0: So you've been able, with all that you two have done, actually raising a family.
1: Yes.
0: And before you decided to run for office, you were in private practice, or were you working?
1: So I've been doing criminal law my entire life. I started out with an internship at the Bexar County DA's office when I was at St. Mary's Law School.
0: Okay.
1: And I fell in love with criminal law.
0: Makes sense now.
1: Yes. And so I think there's something, when you walk into a criminal courtroom, there's something there where you see God at work. You know, there's consequences for sin, redemption, mercy, reconciliation. It's a really neat thing. And so I just fell in love with being there. I thought, you know, obviously God is the ultimate arbiter of justice, but we as his servants are to do his work on earth. So I felt very compelled to be a part of the criminal justice system. So worked there after I was licensed. I was an assistant district attorney there in the appellate section. Then went out on my own, did some criminal defense for a bit. And then worked at the Texas Court of Criminal Appeals, the court I'm running for. I've been there for over 10 years now.
0: Oh, yeah. At the Criminal Court of Appeals?
1: Yes, that's right.
0: And is that clerking or what?
1: So I worked there in 2 different capacities. One was on staff, which you don't work for a specific judge. You work for the entire court.
0: Okay.
1: And then now, for over 5 years now, I've worked for one of the 9 judges. And they're judges, not justices. So, and that's just how it's written in the Constitution. There's a joke that
0: There's a joke that says,
1: do you know why they're judges and not justices? And it's because there's

0: of Justice and the Court of Criminal Appeals.
1: Ooh. That's kind of cold.
0: It's very cold, and it's not true, and I'm going to make sure that that's not true.
1: Yeah, I was a judicial aide to a justice on the Pennsylvania Supreme Court back in the day. He later became Chief Justice of the court, and they used to have a saying there among the clerks, when you go to the higher court, don't expect justice, beg for mercy.
0: Ooh.
1: The clerk said that.
0: Yes.
1: Now, in terms of the criminal law, is there anything negative about it that if you go to the court that you would take note of? I mean, you don't set law
0: or correct
1: precedent, but there's a number of ways to deal with a case.
0: Right.
1: And the ultimate goal is to seek justice.
0: That's correct.
1: But in most trials, it's whether or not you follow in the rules of engagement.
0: That's right, right. Due process. I
1: mean, yeah.
0: It's a constitutional right that we all have.
1: So the better your lawyer, the better your chances.
0: Usually.
1: Yeah, and there's no Solomon there to
0: right
1: cut to the chase to try to find the really guilty. It's who under the rules.
0: Right.
1: Well, what do you think of that system? I mean, it's the system that you function in and operate in.
0: That's right. I think it's a really great system. I think it's wonderful that we allow jurors to hear cases and to make decisions, to be part of the process. I think that's just part of a democracy. And I think, you know, you have to have a strong judiciary and criminal justice system to have a strong republic and democracy. So I think the system we have works. I have found, you know, focusing my life on post-conviction work, you know, the system is not infallible. It's not perfect. And so the thing I like about post-conviction is that we're able to correct wrongs when they do happen after the trials.
1: Well, in Pennsylvania, the Supreme Court of Pennsylvania is the highest court. But here in Texas, it's, I don't know, bifurcated
0: That's
1: is
0: right.
1: the word.
0: That's right.
1: You've got the highest civil court, which is the Supreme Court, and they're called justices.
0: They are.
1: And then, but the highest criminal court is called the Court of Criminal Appeals.
0: Correct.
1: And they're called judges.
0: That's correct.
1: But they're equal in stature.
0: Correct.
1: To the Supreme Court and being, in many cases, the court of last resort.
0: That's right.
1: How does that work?
0: Yeah, you're absolutely right. So whenever someone's convicted in the trial court level, they have a constitutional right to appeal. And there are technically 15 courts of appeals throughout Texas.
1: Oh, really?
0: Yes. But the 15th Court of Appeals does not handle criminal matters. So of the 14 courts, when an individual appeals, it goes to one of those courts, usually in their region. So, for example, here in Corpus, it's the 13th Court of Appeals.
1: Oh, okay.
0: So when an individual, and that's the intermediate level, if an individual were to lose there, then they could appeal up to the Court of Last Resort, which is the Court of Criminal Appeals. And there's many different procedures at the Court of Criminal Appeals. There's not just petitions for discretionary review. So let me explain that really quick. An individual has a constitutional right to appeal to the intermediate courts, but they don't have a constitutional right to appeal to the Texas Court of Criminal Appeals. They have a right to file something called a petition for discretionary review. And that's what it says in the name. It's discretionary. The court does not have to hear it. And so what the court does is when they receive those petitions for discretionary review, they review it and see if there's an issue that's perhaps maybe unsettled law. Maybe the courts of appeals are in disagreement about something and the Court of Criminal Appeals wants to step in, or maybe it's a constitutional issue. So the court, I would say, usually grants a very small amount, maybe 5 to 7% of petitions for discretionary review are actually granted and decided by the court.
1: We're going to take a break here, and I'll be right back, but when we come back, I've got a couple of questions. How many judges make up the Court of Criminal Appeals? And then if you place three, how many places do you have to run statewide for the Corpus Christi region? We'll be right back.
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0: Breaker to Mr. Rubin, sir.
1: This is Rubin. Is that you, Jesse?
0: That's affirmative, sir.
1: How's your day going?
0: Excellent, sir. Just got the AC going at Mrs. Guerrero's place.
1: Great job, Jesse.
0: Now I'm on my way to fix a grumpy air conditioner for Mr. Wilfong.
1: Sounds good. So, why were you calling me on the radio?
0: Oh, that. I just wanted to let you know I'm doing well on my own, sir.
1: That's great to hear, Jesse.
0: I was afraid I'd feel inadequate without my trainer Oscar beside me.
1: That's natural.
0: But it's funny, sir. I can hear his voice in my head whenever I have a problem.
1: And what does he tell you?
0: He whispers the solution to me, and his answers always work.
1: I guess you were trained well, Jesse.
0: Do you know what he's telling me now, sir?
1: What's that?
0: He's saying I should go have lunch, and I'm right near Colair HQ. Wanna come?
2: Call Colair because we can.
1: Okay, I'll meet you by the front door.
0: Already here, sir.
1: I should have known.
3: License number 126984C.
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0: 8825397, 882-KEYS, in the studio, candidate, or during this runoff. Early voting is this week. It started yesterday. Candidate for a judge of the Texas Court of Criminal Appeals, Place 3, Allison Fox, is in the studio. Alan, how many judges are there on the Texas Court of Criminal Appeals?
1: There are 9 judges on the court.
0: Only 9?
1: Only 9, just like the Supreme Court of Texas.
0: And their different places are... The places are where they're located around the country?
1: No, actually, the places are just a number so that they can run. There's no really set district. It's statewide.
0: Okay, so since it's staggered terms.
1: Correct.
0: It's easier to say, well, these places are running this year, these places.
1: Exactly.
0: So you still have to run statewide.
1: Yes.
0: For Place 3, and the seat of Place 3 is in Austin.
1: It is, yes. So the court is located in Austin. It's on the Capitol Complex.
0: Okay.
1: And the courtroom is right across the hallway from the Supreme Court of Texas courtroom. And then the offices...
0: They're in the same building?
1: They're in the same building, yes.
0: Okay.
1: And, you know, the Court of Criminal Appeals and the Supreme Court, they're the people's court. It's open to the public. And I encourage everyone to come to oral argument, to come see how the court works. You know, but on this campaign trail, I've met so many people that didn't even realize that this court existed.
0: Mm-hmm.
1: And I think it's something very important that the public should really take an interest in. This is... due process right, constitutional rights, and above all else, it's just really interesting. And so I really encourage people to look up the website, the Court of Criminal Appeals of Texas. There's a list of when there's oral arguments, and, you know, come and see it. Come and see me.
0: And so, again, why did you decide to run? I mean, it's one thing to ride because, you know, to get involved because, you know, you think you'd be helping the court out, but statewide.
1: Yes.
0: This is a big place.
1: It's extremely big. Last week, I went over 1,700 miles across the state campaigning. But the reason...
0: You're not just driving.
1: Yes. Last week, I was just driving.
0: Do you have a driver, somebody, a staff?
1: I do not. It's me out there. So
0: really?
1: Yes. Yes. So judicial campaigns are limited in the amount of contributions that you can get.
0: That's
1: so
0: true.
1: We don't raise a lot of money. So a lot of this is me on the road, stopping at Buc-ee's, you know, getting fast food, or eating at events when I can, but it's traveling across the state primarily by myself.
0: Wow. And then the invitation. So, but you made the runoff. How many originally were competing for Place 3?
1: Yes, there were 4 originally in the primary. So it was a very crowded primary.
0: Any incumbent?
1: No, the incumbent is not running again. So it's
0: an open seat.
1: Yes.
0: Okay. All right.
1: Yes.
0: That's good. That's clear.
1: Yes.
0: And there were 4 running.
1: 4 running.
0: And when the smoke cleared, 2 had the highest total,
1: yes,
0: but not 50% plus 1.
1: Correct. Yes. And so you have to have 50 and change in order to get the nomination. And I did finish first.
0: Okay.
1: And so I'm really hoping to keep that
0: momentum
1: going. Yes.
0: 8825397

0: two keys as a court of law. How long are the terms?
1: The terms are 6 years.
0: Okay, and that's a pretty long term.
1: It is.
0: And then you have to select your own clerks and all that stuff?
1: Yes. Yes. So the judge I worked for, that I work for now, Jesse McClure, he was appointed by Governor Abbott back in 2021. And so when he hired me, I got to help pick staff for him. And the way that the chambers work, there are 9 judges. Each judge has a executive assistant who serves as like a paralegal secretary. Then they have a research attorney, which is a permanent attorney, and that's my position. I am a research attorney.
0: So the Court of Criminal Appeals is where death penalty cases would go.
1: Yes.
0: They just had a gentleman, a man, I wouldn't say gentleman, I wouldn't know what he did, who was just given the needle.
1: Yes.
0: And the appeals took like 20-something years.
1: Right.
0: What's up with that?
1: Yes. So death penalty cases are, you know, as they should be, because we're dealing with life and death here, they're given a lot of scrutiny. And they are one of the few cases where they are entitled to counsel the entire time. Every single proceeding that they have, they're entitled to counsel. And so there's a lot of procedures and last minute things that get raised. The interesting thing about death penalty cases is when I was talking about earlier that when you are convicted in the trial court and you go to an intermediate court of appeal, capital death penalty cases actually bypass the intermediate courts.
0: Okay,
1: they go
0: right
1: directly to the Court of Criminal Appeals. So the Court of Criminal Appeals handles exclusively all capital cases. But yes, those processes take a lot of time, and they're entitled to a lot of appeals. And a lot of times when there's a habeas proceeding, it goes back to the trial court, and there's almost a second trial. So yes, they take an extraordinary amount of time.
0: Yeah, they seem like almost endless, to say the least.
1: Yes.
0: But we got about 2 minutes. Go ahead and talk to the listening audience and make your appeal.
1: Sure. So the reason that I decided to run is because in 2 years ago, there were 3 new judges that were elected to the court. And this cycle, there will be 2 new judges on the court. So that's 5 out of 9 that are relatively new to the court. The thing that the court needs is institutional knowledge. And that's something that I can bring. I've been practicing this law for 20 years. This is not a position to be learning on the job. I bring integrity, an abundance of experience. Post-conviction is my bread and butter, and I will be ready on day one. And I think this is very, very important. This court is the busiest court, not just in the state of Texas, but in the entire nation.
0: Really?
1: Yes, it is. And so when we have backlogs in the court, which we do, some are from COVID, some are from other reasons, but the court and the system itself and victims who are waiting for their cases, for finality on their cases, they need judges on the court who can handle their cases and aren't learning. And so I just encourage people to do the common sense thing, which is hire me, for Allison Fox, for the Court of Criminal Appeals.
0: All right. And the runoff is going, and you're still running and traveling?
1: Yes.
0: Okay, well, we wish you well.
1: Thank you, sir.
0: And we appreciate you taking the time to stop by and make your case directly to our listeners. Thank you.
1: Thanks for having me. God bless you.
0: All right, Allison Fox, the Texas State Court of Criminal Appeals. Thank you. Appreciate you.
1: Thank you, sir.
0: And we'll be right back following SRN News. Don't go away.

With SRN News, I'm Rich Thomason in Washington. Following an appeal by the UAE, Saudi Arabia, and Qatar, President Trump shelving plans to attack Iran, putting the attack on hold for the time being, allowing some more time for diplomacy to run its course. As he travels to China today, Russia's President

0: And Vladimir Putin releasing a video for the Chinese people touting a growing friendship between Moscow and Beijing. A security guard is among the three people killed in a shooting at the Islamic Center of San Diego. The police chief says it's considered a hate crime. Two suspects, teenagers, were found dead, apparently of self-inflicted gunshot wounds. After 3 days, there is a tentative deal to end New York's Long Island Railroad strike. Partial service to resume at noon today. On Wall Street, stock futures lower this morning. More details at srnnews.com.
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3: Right now, global energy markets are being shaped by the rising tension involving Iran. Now, recent reports show that Iran has seized ships and has warned that the strait may not fully reopen, while the United States has increased its military presence and enforcement in the region. Now, why does this matter? Because nearly one-fifth of the world's oil flows through that narrow passage, and when it's disrupted, prices move. And we're already seeing the impact through supply chain delays, higher fuel costs, and rising inflation that are all tied to this instability. And even if a peace deal is reached, experts warn that energy shortages and price volatility will continue due to the restricted oil flow and ongoing control of the shipping routes. And the bottom line, what happens overseas does not stay overseas. It shows up at the pump, in your business costs, and across the entire energy economy.
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882-5397-882-KEYS. I was reading Town Hall, and author, talk show host, Kevin McCullough, and it hit me between the eyes, the headline. It says, because there's been a battle.

MAGA, and it goes on and on, which stands for Make America Great Again, which I will say, I will not just limit it to an acronym and say MAGA. You know that about me. And he said, why it's time to disown Tucker and Megan. I went, huh? And they had a picture here of Tucker Carlson right here. And he also had, what's Megan's last name? Megan Kelly, I believe. And so I thought it was worth reading because there's a split in the conservative, you can say conservative movement, or I think that the podcasters, when it's all said and done, the people of this country elected Donald Trump. The people did. And others got on board because here was somebody that the people want that's different from the communists that have overtaken the government under Obama. He was a Marxist ideologue. And everybody knows it now. Most people just don't want to talk about it, but they can't deny it. He was teaching Saul Alinsky, Rules for Radicals, as a community activist, as a community. It was all leftist. And then it was America. He was against the Constitution. The Constitution is a doctrine of negative rights. It says what the government can't do. That's exactly what they said. And that's why the anti-federalists only went along with the Constitution and the Union, provided that they come up with specific things that a big government organization cannot do to you. And that's to take away certain unalienable rights. And this is how he wrote it. Not long ago at Charlie Kirk's memorial service, I sat listening as speaker after speaker talked openly about faith. Not performative faith, not spirituality, not vague moral language carefully engineered to avoid offending modern sensibilities, but Christian faith, real faith, the kind that acknowledges man's depravity, Christ's sufficiency, and the utter miracle that grace exists at all. And among those voices were Tucker Carlson, and I played his comments in his words verbatim. That's how much I was moved by what he said. And he says, McCullough says, and that's part of what makes the current version of Tucker Carlson so profoundly disoriented. Because where did that guy that said those words

Charlie Kirk's memorial. Where did that Tucker Carlson go? He asked. He said, this isn't about disagreement. Lord knows conservatives disagree all the time. I've disagreed publicly and privately with friends that I deeply respect for decades, he writes. That's healthy. It sharpens people. But this is something different. Carlson has increasingly drifted from provocative commentary into something far darker and far less tethered to reality. He now openly traffics in distortions about Christianity, treats competing religious systems as morally equivalent, while strangely parroting apologetics for strands of Islam fundamentally at odds with the Christian worldview he once confessed. And he routinely condemns Israel in ways that edge dangerously close to repudiating the biblical understanding of God's covenantal relationship with the Jewish people. Yes, he says, I understand that criticizing the Israeli government is not anti-Semitism. Of course it isn't. But platforming open anti-Semites, giving them soft interviews, allowing absurd claims to pass virtually unchallenged, and then pretending this is merely asking questions is intellectually dishonest, says McCullough. Worse, he said, it's reckless, especially from someone smart enough to know exactly what he's doing. And then came the insanity of Tucker Carlson labeling President Trump the Antichrist. Not misguided Trump, not a flawed Trump, not a politically dangerous Trump, but the Antichrist. Words matter, especially from people with audiences large enough to shape millions of minds. And Tucker knows that better than almost anyone alive in media today, which makes his current posture all the more baffling. Because this is not the Tucker Carlson many of us knew professionally for years. My interactions with him was always limited, but consistently pleasant. At Fox News events, CPAC gatherings, backstage conversations over the years, he was polite, thoughtful, engaging, often surprisingly funny in person. Long before his Fox primetime dominance, I remembered his early CNN debate show as essentially an earlier version of what cable political television would later become in the Hannity and Combs era. He understood media, he understood argument, he understood persuasion, and he absolutely understood facts. Which is why watching him now deny things he has literally said on video while the footage is played back for him to see is surreal. Not exaggerated, it's surreal. Reality itself seems disturbingly negotiable to him now. And here's the truly uncomfortable part, writes McCullough. He said, I have dozens of mutual friends and acquaintances who know both Tucker and me. To a person, literally every single one, except one, they say some variation of the same thing privately, and that is, quote, that's not the Tucker I knew, end quote. More than one has gone even further, wondering aloud whether something deeper is wrong emotionally or psychologically. I'm not qualified, said McCullough, to diagnose anybody, nor would I try. But I would be lying if I said the change hasn't alarmed people who once admired him deeply. And strangely, he writes, Megyn Kelly now seems caught somewhere in the same gravitational pull. Which pains me to say because I genuinely admired Megan's rise more than most people realize. She earned every inch of her success. She went from anchoring daytime at Fox News to dominating primetime, often outperforming even Bill O'Reilly himself. Her NBC move never made sense culturally because NBC
never truly understood what made Megan

0: compelling in the first place. And that is, she was fearless about speaking uncomfortable truths, regardless of whose political tribe disliked hearing them. That authenticity was refreshing, and still is, he says, in many ways. I enjoy her takes on culture and relationships, the absurdity of modern politics, even the occasional sailor mouth tirade when she feels strongly about something, which is exactly why her defense of Tucker has become so cognitively dissonant. These two know better. They know experts who know better. They know the facts. They have access to intelligent, decent, informed people of genuine integrity who understand these issues deeply. And yet they continue saying things so clownishly indefensible that you honestly start wondering what flipped the switch. Is it money from foreign interests? A cult? Is it ego? Is it audience capture? Is it a midlife collapse? Is it early onset cognitive damage? Who knows? At some point, speculation becomes pointless. What matters is observable reality. And the observable reality is this. Both Tucker Carlson and Megyn Kelly have hemorrhaged credibility among many of the very people who once defended them most passionately. Not because conservatives suddenly became fragile, but because truth still matters. Reality still matters. Consistency still matters. And if you spend years building trust with an audience only to later begin treating facts like optional props in service of increasingly bizarre narratives, eventually people notice. They should notice. He says, now, he says, let me be careful here. Their sins, Tucker Carlson and Megyn Kelly, are no more damning before God than mine or yours. Human beings are broken. Pride deceives all of us. Every single one of us needs Christ's mercy constantly. Tucker needs Jesus no less than I do. Megyn needs grace no less than any person reading or listening to this column. They deserve prayer, sincere prayer, not performative condemnation. But they also need something else right now. They need to be disowned intellectually and morally by people who know better. Not hated, not demonized, disowned. For the sake of what's good, what is true, and what is healthy. Because when influential people begin normalizing deception, excusing anti-Semitism, distorting Christianity, and untethering themselves from reality itself, silence becomes its own form of surrender. And no one is sadder to say any of this than those of us who admired them, both Tucker Carlson and Megyn Kelly, for years longer than they probably realize. And that's what makes this painful. Not anger, but grief. I'll be right back.
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882-5397, 882-KEYS. Tomorrow cannot get here soon enough. Why, Bob? What's happening tomorrow? Tomorrow is Wednesday, and Odie's Pizza is open Wednesday through Sunday. They work there from 12 to 9 Wednesday through Saturday and 12 to 8 on Sundays. 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I suggest you call them to make sure you've got a reservation for a seat at 361-356-6842, 356-6842, Odie's Pizzeria, special place. They're very unique. They're elegant. They are gourmet. And they are traditional Neapolitan. Oh, when you go by, don't forget to tell them it was Bob that told us about y'all. Jane says in a text, Tucker did not label Trump the Antichrist. This was not an honest column. So my response is that it may be he didn't say it based on what you know. Maybe you don't know, but maybe he did. And others know that he did. On the other hand, Jane, you may be correct. But is that your main consideration, or does that invalidate the entire column? And her response is, his whole goal is to kill support for Tucker and Megan because they do not support our supporting Israel and the war. That is all this was about. So you have to be cookie cutter or kicked out of MAGA. Awful, she says. Okay. Another comment says, we're unable to trust either of them, and Candace Owens as well. They have become increasingly flaky, bizarre, and much of their shtick is indefensible. Very few of my friends pay attention at all to any of them. They choose attention and money over truth and honesty. AB says, I thought Tucker started going off the rails when he interviewed Kanye West on his show for 2 or 3 nights. That interview made no sense, and Tucker also interviewed Andrew Tate after he was indicted in Romania. I couldn't understand that choice either. Those interviews were when he was still at Fox. Okay. Sarah says, Tucker had a few distortions about Christianity during his very performative speech at Charlie Kirk's memorial. I found his manner and some of his statements shocking, but I would go back to the lawsuit against Fox, where internal emails from Tucker showed a foul mouth and hatred for Trump that was never displayed on television. I began to see him then as a faker because he had never had to pretend anything about Trump, but he did, while behind the scenes he showed sincere hatred for the man. What else was Tucker being disingenuous about? Now he and Megan are under the same mantle.

0: management umbrella and appear to be all about the clicks equal money, money, money. They both have a lifestyle they aren't going to give up. What makes America great is informed opposition. What weakens America is unformed in operation. Well, the thing about some of the things that I was surprised that they did and said is that they are podcasters. They're podcasters now. And podcasters do need sensationalism to get clicks, because the more clicks they get, the more money they make. So there is a nexus to being controversial. That's the great American way, man. You know what they say, if it bleeds, it leads. And so many times they have to cut themselves out from there, but there's not the only one. You got the very, very different ones all latched on to the Make America Great movement that was instituted by American citizens. Donald Trump didn't create it. He understood it. He understood it and took that on as his task, as his job, because he was lined up with the people on many, many, many issues concerning life in these United States of America. Always had been, from the time he was a builder. Yeah, the big hotels and whatnot, but the guy would talk to and be with and take care of the hide carrier, the guy pushing the wheelbarrow on the site, which is why when he was on trial and he went by a construction site, they packed the place, man. I don't know. All I know is that is different, and that the bottom line is Donald Trump has been president on January the 20th of this year. It was 12 months, 1 year, February, March, April, May 20th. Tomorrow, it'll be 1 year and 4 months, or the 16th month of a 48 month term. And if things ain't turned fast enough, you can always go back to the Biden folks, because they waiting in the wings. They're waiting in the wings for you. They are waiting for you in the wings. And this time, they'll plan never to give up power again. I don't say it. They say it. You've heard Akeem say it. You heard what he said. Eat there of what? We're going to eat them? What do you mean eat? What does that mean? Anybody ever heard anybody say that before? I'm going to eat their souls. I'm going to eat their lives. Something he said. It was... I had just never heard anything like that in all my days. In all my days. Vicious, ugly, ungodly, with cannibalistic. Well, but this is about the battle that we are in. This is the battle that we're in. Okay? And I'm not sure there's a lot that can be done other than participate. What he said is we're going to crush their souls. That's what he said.
1: We will beat the far right extremists. We're going to win in November, and then we're going to crush their souls.
0: You're going to crush their souls. You don't think this is spiritual warfare? Okay. This is KYS Corpus Christi, Texas. We'll be back. It's 8 o'clock.

Breaking news this hour from Town Hall. I'm Rick Thomason. Despite its ongoing defiance, at least publicly, President Trump is giving Iran another chance to avoid attack. Following an appeal by several Mideast allies, the president has paused a plan to renew

continue with the Bob Jones Show. The Bob Jones Show, the best in local conservative talk radio, with more news, more information, more topics, more facts, and a greater opportunity for your personal comments and opinions to be heard over our Keys listener line. This portion of the Bob Jones Show being brought to you by Cotts Law, COTTS Law, a tax resolution firm located right here in Corpus Christi, Texas, led by Daniel Cotts, a licensed tax attorney where they specialize in resolving tax problems, including tax debt settlements, audit representation, and penalty abatement. They focus on helping you, the client, navigate complex tax laws, alleviate the stress associated with IRS issues, and known for their personalized approach, they have a strong reputation in the community for effectively handling your taxpayer relief matters. When the IRS shows up, it might be the scariest you've been, but don't worry, they'll step in and handle it for you. You're not alone. There are legal ways to fix it, and they both understand the tax law and procedures. Give them a call today at 361-866-3819. Let them know it was Bob that told us all about y'all.

0: And it's time for this edition of Wake Up with Mr. Bill Calhoun, a black conservative who comments on current events using a biblical perspective, former business executive who consulted on Republican campaigns for more than 50 years. You can read his bio or contact him at wakeupwithmrbill.com or on social media platforms with at Mr. Bill Radio. And good morning, William.
1: Good morning, Bob Jones. How are you today, my friend?
0: I'm doing fine. I am doing fine. Thank you for asking.
1: Well, I love to hear that you're doing fine, Bob. It just, it makes me happy. It makes me very happy. I'm sure the listeners will attest to the same. And speaking of listeners, I am so very happy to continue this conversation that we're going to have today, which is a continuation of the theme for this month, which is Mental Health Awareness Month. May is Mental Health Awareness Month. We're going to talk to an expert this morning, Rebecca Kaufler, who has chronicled some real interesting techniques that have been used by the governments, and some will even say our own government, on voters and on the public, mass psychosis. And she's going to talk to us about it this morning. Rebecca's a recurring guest. By the way, I will ask our listeners to go to Wake Up with Mr. Bill and sign up for alerts. You'll get Mona Lisa's show notes, all of the stuff that she tries to cram into my head based upon the research that she has done on an issue that I'm interested in. When you go to Wake Up with Mr. Bill and sign up, you'll get not only the alerts in terms of what we're going to be talking about, but she'll also send you her show notes. And, of course, you can reach

0: Harris on all the social media outlets at the Mr. Bill Radio Show. You know, Bob, this whole subject of mass psychosis, it's really one that cuts both ways, and it impacts voters on either side of an issue, because the purveyors of that that technique will take both sides. They'll take the side that's for an issue or for a candidate, and then they'll take the side against a candidate or against an issue, and this creates a lot of confusion among people. And we see it with this Iran crisis. We see people who feel very certain that we need to get out. There are people who say we should never have gone in, and so it becomes a real challenge to try to give people the information that they need in order to make a decision. I did a little bit of research and found out that, for instance, Vietnam, a war that you're very familiar with, Bob, because you served in country there during that period of time. But that war lasted 19 years. And I remember Richard Nixon saying, we want peace. We want to bring about an honorable peace, peace with honor. That was what he said, peace with honor. And it was a 19-year war. Secret negotiations started in 68. Once Nixon had gotten elected, they lasted until 1973. 5 years it took to negotiate a peace. Kissinger won the Nobel Peace Prize, but the peace agreement came apart, and the war continued for another 2 years. It wasn't until 1975 that we actually saw the fall of Saigon and finally an end to the war. So. A war that started in November 1955 ended in 1975.
1: But one key part, though, that war ended when they left and said, but if you send forces after we're gone, we'll be back. And they did send forces, and America didn't go back.
0: Well, that's the issue. Wars never go in a straight line.
1: That's
0: life
1: correct.
0: Life doesn't go in a straight line.
1: Right.
0: There's always the possibility of something going awry. And I bring all this up because we are dealing with a lot of information on the war. In fact, I don't know if we've got enough time to play the video that Mona Lisa sent you of Senator Ashley Moody.
1: I can. I can play it if you stop talking. I can get it in.
0: Okay. Well, let me just go on and set it up for another 15 seconds. This is Admiral Bradley Cooper, and Senator Ashley Moody is going to interview him about the war in Iran.
2: For being here today, Admiral Cooper, General Anderson, thank you for your leadership. To the men and women of CENTCOM and AFRICOM, thank you for everything that you have done over the course of your careers and are continuing to do to serve our country. And I see there are so many men and women with you behind you to support these efforts today, to speak with us, to meet with us, to answer our questions. I know a lot of preparation goes into that, and so I thank you as well. Admiral Cooper, the fight you're leading, certainly with CENTCOM under your command, I'm always proud to say that that is from my home, based in my home county, in Florida, Hillsborough County, Florida. That's where I was born and raised. It's been there since 1983, 43 years of commanding operations like we're involved in today. So proud to have you here, sir. Florida is so involved from SOCOM, Space Forces Central, Patrick Space Force Base, Cape Canaveral. We're both the command hub and launch pad for most all conflict. So we are proud to be that, proud to be a stakeholder and everything that's done within the military. And so on behalf of all the service members in Florida, civilian and their families, we want to say thank you to them. I am the newest member of this committee. It's always interesting to me to hear the different perspectives from other members on this committee. You would think from some of the questioning previously that the United States willy-nilly abandoned all diplomatic efforts, didn't think through that. There was no justification.

0: clarification, and I'm wondering, I know, if you could tell me, Admiral Cooper, what is your background working with CENTCOM and all of the leadership positions you've held?
1: Senator, first, thank you for the question, and thanks for your time yesterday, and thanks for your leadership. Thousands of Floridians are serving in the Middle East today, and they're serving honorably.
0: And what specifically and well. Have been your roles with CENTCOM?
1: I've been focused on the Middle East for the last 5 years, 3 years of which were serving in Bahrain as the fleet commander, and then about 16 months as the deputy commander prior to my current position.
0: And how long have you been familiar with Iran and its leadership and its attacks against the United States?
1: I've studied it or been a part of it for the better part of 3 decades, particularly acutely in the last 5 years.
0: And leading up to February 28th, months prior to that, what was jarring to you that you saw different than what had been for those many decades that you've been involved?
1: I think it's important to note, just in the 30 months before Epic Fury commenced, Iran and its proxies had been attacking U.S. service members and diplomats about 350 times.
0: Can you repeat
1: about
0: that?
1: About every third day, Iran and its proxies attacked American service members 350 times in the Middle East.
0: I don't think that the Americans were aware of that, that in the 30 months that they had attacked Americans or their service members 350 times. Does that surprise you that I would say that? That I don't believe the everyday American going to work knew that?
1: It's disappointing, but between the actions of proxies in Iraq and Syria, as well as the Houthis, that's simply the fact of what happened.
0: And the months leading up to that decision, that very serious decision on February the 28th, what were your concerns regarding the proliferation of missiles or the ability of the United States to do anything if that nuclear threat escalated?
1: Senator, in this venue, what I would say is, since our number one priority is to prevent a nuclear-capable Iran, I've always, every day, focused on that problem. But what we saw in the weeks and months leading up to Epic Fury was an increase in the production capability of ballistic missiles, which presented a very significant risk both to the partners and ourselves, and this is why it was part of our military objectives to eliminate those missiles and equally, if not more importantly, eliminate the ability for Iran to generate any more.
0: And those couple of months leading right up until that, you saw a dramatic escalation in that ability on Iran's part?
1: That's correct. Between starting in about November and December, you started to see an increase in Iran's capability and intent to produce more ballistic missiles.
0: And if we couldn't have neutralized that threat diplomatically, does there come a point where that's not an option anymore, where there may be a slippery slope where we can't get back to our ability to be effective to quell that threat?
1: Without crossing into classified lanes, the short answer is yes. Iran had a large-scale capability to produce ballistic missiles beyond which could potentially be defended. I think that's a very important point. The second point is that capability has been virtually eliminated.
0: And I believe I heard you say at this point, you believe Epic Fury has satisfied its mission?
1: Senator, we met every military objective for Epic Fury.
0: And what is the difference between where we were on the 28th of February and right now?
1: If I used a couple of examples, the Iranian Navy went from harassing throughout the region and being a regional power to having no Navy.
2: Thank you. Thank you, Senator Moody. Senator King.
3: And go ahead.
4: 83 days from February 28th to today. That's two different stages. That's the kinetic war that lasted 39 days. And then this period where we're in two negotiations, which is 43 days. Total of 83 days. I just wanted to put that on the table.
3: And it wasn't just the nuclear weapons. It was the delivery capability. 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We'll be right back with Mr. Bill and his guests.
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0: 573-9788. Keys, Will is still trying to get through to her line. He left a message on her phone, and he's continuing to try, Mr. Bell.
1: Okay, that's fine. We know that Rebecca, I think she's on the West Coast, and hopefully we'll be able to get her on. She wrote the book, Putin's Playbook. And I do recall, Bob, last week you asked me if I had any thoughts about the upcoming trip that the president was going to take to China. And I said, yes, but we didn't get a chance to talk very much about it, if any at all. But I do have a couple of things that I'd like to just share right now, and maybe this would be a good time if it's okay with you.
0: Sure.
1: Yeah, you know, it's very interesting. And, of course, Putin is on his way, or perhaps has arrived in China today. He's going to be there today and tomorrow. It seems to have been a hastily called meeting. It was originally scheduled for one day, and I think they extended it for 2 days. But I think it was called to perhaps counter the images that were coming out of that came out of China last week, where President Xi really rolled out the red carpet, literally, for Trump. And the question, you know, that people may ask is, why did he do that? Well, you know, the answer is really quite simple. China needs the United States even more today than in the past. Much of their plan to build out the Belt and Road Initiative, which was going to be China's entree into leadership. She went to the World Economic Forum about 4 years ago, and he basically said, China's ready to step in since the United States is stepping back. And this, of course, was during the Biden administration. And he touted the Belt and Road Initiative, where China was going around the world and building infrastructure, building ports and airports and roads, and lending money and leasing back these facilities to operate them for long, extensive periods of time. And now we've got an opportunity to kind of evaluate the quality of the construction, the quality of the materials. And if you go to Google, you'll see a lot of countries are really dissatisfied with the agreements that they entered into with China. So that Belt and Road Initiative is not working. China has a lot of debt. Many of their residents in their urban areas are moving back to the country because of the cost of living situation there. They had their sights set on Latin America, but Trump came in and said, no, you got to get out of the Western Hemisphere. And he did the first act of pushing them out of Panama. When he pushed them out of Venezuela, they lost their access to cheap oil. And then, of course, the action in Iran sort of embellishes that loss. So what I think he wanted to do was to try to put the best President Xi wanted to try to put the best face on a visit from Trump. Now, what is the major lever that we have? Well, there are two. Number one, Taiwan, not only Taiwan in terms of its military prowess, we just approved an $11 billion package that's going to go to Taiwan, and then there's a $14 billion package that's pending. She wanted Trump to say that he was not going to approve that $14 billion package. And of course, Trump declined to do so. But Taiwan is produces 90% of the chips that's used in high-capacity computing in the world. And China has its eyes on Taiwan's chip-making capacity. Of course, we've got an ambiguous agreement where we will

0: fan chat at that one. It's called strategic ambiguity. We don't actually have it in writing, but it's sort of a known that we provide weapons and for Taiwan's defense. It's in our strategic best interest because of our race to be the leader in AI. So they're sort of in a pickle. Trump offered Xi the opportunity to have 10 of his companies to receive NVIDIA's second-rate chip. It's not the best chip. And Xi wanted to get the best chip. I think it's called the Rubin, but Trump declined that. So if you look at what happened last week, China put on its best effort. Its economy is having some serious problems because it's large because of the tariffs that Trump has put on. So the trip was supposed to be an opportunity to show the world that China's ready to lead, but I don't get the impression that that trip was successful. Now, is there any connection with Putin going over? I think there is. I think you'll see, you know, some efforts to try to show that they are in simpatico against the United States, but there are some real problems with that relationship, and I won't get into it, you know, right now. But things are not what they want them to appear to be. I'm talking about the Russia-China relationship. So those are some thoughts. I think that we'll continue to watch what China does. China did not make any efforts to try to assist in opening up the Strait of Hormuz. It was an opportunity, a missed opportunity as far as I'm concerned. And so what did China gain out of last week's trip? Not very much.
1: Okay, we've talked to Rebecca. Her voice is almost non-existent. She says she's seriously ill. And okay. and Will actually got to talk with her, and she apologizes. She'd talk if she could, but he said her voice is not very strong.
0: We'll reschedule her. She's a recurring guest.
1: Yeah.
0: There's going to be many opportunities to talk about this issue that we were going to talk to her about today. It kind of ties in. I don't know how much time do we have before the bottom of the break, Bob?
1: 10 seconds. 10 seconds, okay. 5 seconds, 4, 3. I got a clip I'm going to play for you when we get back, by the way. Just as a, I'll wait till we get back. I think you'll enjoy it. Stay with us. Wake Up with Mr. Bill continues.

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0: And we're back with this edition of Wake Up with Mr. Bill. You want me to save my clip for a little bit later? So
1: no,
0: I don't look.
1: No, you can play it now. My mind, you teased me appropriately, so I'm interested in hearing it.
0: All right, are you ready? This is Hakeem Jeffries the other day.
1: Okay,
0: let me cue this up.
2: We will beat the far-right extremists. We're going to win in November, and then we're going to crush their souls as it relates.
0: Did you hear that?
1: Yeah, I think I did. You want to play it again?
0: Yeah, I'm going to play it again.
2: We will beat the far-right extremists. We're going to win in November, and then we're going to crush their souls as it relates to the extremism that they're trying to unleash on the American people.
0: Have you ever heard a politician, an elected person, say, we're going to beat them, we're going to win the election, the midterm, and then we're going to crush their souls?
1: Well, no, I have not, to answer your question specifically, but this is an indication of kind of what Rebecca was going to talk about from a psychological standpoint. There are words and language that's being used deliberately to create what Rebecca has studied as a defense intelligence officer for years, to create mass chaos. It's a low-grade chaos, not on the same par as, let's say, a civil war, but certainly the kind of chaos that comes from using strategic language to trigger people to do certain things. If you take the Epstein problem, and I said earlier, Bob, that what's happening is that in this effort to sow confusion, the people are taking both sides of the issue. In the Epstein files, there's a guy by the name of Jack Lew. He's a congressman from California.
0: Mm-hmm. I'm familiar with him.
1: He's on record as saying that Trump was in the Epstein file, quote, thousands and thousands of times, unquote. And then he went on to say that Trump, you'll find in the Epstein file that Trump raped young girls. And that's what this congressman, Democrat congressman from California, actually said. Now, of course, we know that it wasn't true. We know that there was, in fact, a letter in the Epstein files where Trump had written to the sheriff's department down in Miami urging them to investigate the Epstein and Ghislaine Maxwell, etc. I never heard Jack Lew, the congressman from California, apologize. But here's the part that really bothers me. Some of our Republican elected officials unwittingly and perhaps unknowingly

0: picked up the mantra that Trump should release the Epstein files because, you know, there's evidence of pedophilia in the files. Trump kept saying it's an effort on the part of the Democrats to confuse us and get us off track in terms of trying to achieve our goals in the midterm. There were some Republican elected officials who didn't buy it. Marjorie Taylor Greene, who now, as I understand it, has sold her house. She got about $1 million there in Rome, Georgia, and of course she's down in Costa Rica with her boyfriend now. Thomas Massie today is up for re-election in Kentucky in a primary. It's a heated primary. He too took the bait as a Republican elected official, and he was pushing this idea that Trump was implicated in the Epstein file. The seven senators who voted for impeachment in January 21, seven Republican senators. The last one to get defeated was on Saturday, Bill from Louisiana. His last name escapes me right now. But he was defeated on Saturday.
1: Cassidy.
0: The point I'm trying to make is that we can be susceptible to a deliberate effort as Trump supporters to lose trust in his decision making. And when I bring this up, I'm bringing it up so that we will be aware of how to guard against unwittingly and unknowingly passing along information that undermines trust. Do you follow what I'm saying?
1: Oh, yeah, I follow exactly what you are saying, because, look, when they left the thing and they said, there's the files, they're on the desk, they were being suckered then, because the Democrats, right, who had them for 4 years, if there was something about Trump, with all that they did to him, all the lies, the prosecutions, making up, having the legislator come up with a special law to extend a statute of limit, all that stuff, they would have used it. So what did they leave on the desk? Innuendo, suggestion, deceit,
0: exactly,
1: bait that would tie his administration down, people who might want to be in, who he needs to have in it. He knew that it was the setup.
0: And he tried to tell us, and my disappointment, and this is what I've said. I know I don't have much of an much hope of trying to convince Democrats of my position on these issues, and their position on the issues more than they are position on Trump. Although Trump has earned my trust, these are my position on issues, and I try to find and research the facts. But the Democrats at this stage aren't interested in facts. What you just played by Hakeem Jeffries tells us where they are. And it should be sort of a wake-up call for each of us. Scripture talks about guarding our ears, you know,
1: yep,
0: because there's an effort by the evil one to confuse us. And we see some evidence in early polling that Republicans are, and Bob, you bring it up fairly often, Republicans are saying, well, why should I go out and vote? Nothing is being done. You know, we need to have more work done by the Justice Department to put these people in jail. I don't know if I can get into it right now, but there are three or four major things that
1: no, go into it
0: over the last two or three days that I want to talk about.
1: Talk about it now. Talk about it now.
0: Okay, all right. So the first thing that I want to talk about is the tremendous amount of positive capability that the Republican Party has to win the midterm elections by virtue of the decisions that came out of the Supreme Court over the last 3 weeks. We got, you know, our map in Texas was approved, so we got the possibility of picking up five voters, and Robin is going to be on in the next couple of weeks to talk more specifically about that. In Florida, because of what California did, Ron DeSantis, the governor in Florida, got pretty upset about it, and he called his legislature back into special session. We'll probably pick up four seats there in Florida. We'll pick up a seat in North Carolina, a seat in Missouri.

0: seat in Louisiana and a seat in Alabama. Now, that just happened in the last two or three weeks, where the map has shifted to the favor of Republicans. That's a big, big issue for us. The second thing that I want to talk about is that in December, you talk about innuendo. Hillary Clinton said in December, Donald Trump has not paid any income tax. She made that statement. I mean, it's on record. And, of course, it drove Rachel Maddow crazy. Rachel Maddow is a talk show host on MSNBC.
1: Yeah, we know she is the little boy girl. The little boy girl. We know who she is.
0: She was successful. Okay. She was successful. I just got what you said. She was successful in getting somebody to send her Donald Trump's tax returns. And she teased that for a week. We're going to get his tax returns. We're going to get his tax returns. And she actually did get his tax returns. She came back from the break, and she actually, I guess it came in over email or fax or something, and she was surprised to learn that Trump had paid $38 million. I remember her how surprised she was that he had paid taxes on in that particular year. So Trump sued the IRS about a year ago. A settlement was announced just yesterday in exchange for dropping his lawsuit of $10 billion against the IRS. Trump is having Department of Justice has set up a fund of $1.8 billion, which will be available to all of those people who were harmed as a result of January 6th, and more broadly, the weaponization that the federal government used. There were lawyers who lost their license. There were people who had to mortgage their homes. Bob, we interviewed some J6ers here on the show.
1: Hey, General Flynn, Bill. General Flynn, man, had to sell his house.
0: Absolutely. So yesterday it was announced that this fund is going to be available. It's going to be administered by the Justice Department, and this is going to help bring some healing to that issue. Two more big things that was announced. Number one, the Justice Department confirmed that hundreds of subpoenas have been sent out because Hillary Clinton also declared that Trump was a Russian agent. She said that. These are words that she spoke. And, of course, all of that's been proven to be untrue. Now there's a grand jury in Florida that's looking into all of this, whether there was some conspiracy. And the subpoenas have been sent out. We're going to see what happens there. And then lastly, another part of the grand jury in Florida is looking into whether the 2020 election was rigged. Now, if you remember, we had a Republican governor in Georgia, Ron Kemp, and we had a Republican governor in Arizona. And neither of them would participate in looking at voter irregularities in Georgia and in Arizona. Now, Arizona's flipped, and we've got a Democrat governor over there now. But Brian Kemp is still the governor in Georgia. The grand jury is looking at voter irregularities in both of those states arising from the 2020 election. Now, bring all this up to say to people, Republican voters, who may be a bit frustrated. They don't think anything is being done. Really, it's just the opposite. Big things are being done, big impacted things, because what Trump has said is never again. We can't let these things that happened to me happen to another president. And so I would just encourage our listeners and supporters to understand that there is an effort to confuse you, to create distrust. But Trump has earned our support, and I would just urge our listeners to continue to hang in there and fight against the disinformation. Okay.
1: The wheels of justice grind slow, but they grind fine. Everybody says,
0: that's
1: look,
0: exactly right.
1: And the thing that kills me, the man been in office as of January 20th of this year, 2026, 12 months. January, February, March, April.

0: me, as of tomorrow, it will be 1 year and 4 months. 16 months of a 48-month term. And they say he ain't do everything yet. I don't know. You think about it. We'll be right back, Mr. Bill.
1: Looks like your little gizmo there just got useful.
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0: And we continue with Wake Up with Mr. Bill. Hey, see, live radio. Sometimes you got to wing it, man. You got to wing it.
1: Well, the senator's name that I couldn't think of.
0: Cassidy.
1: From Louisiana.
0: Cassidy. Bill Cassidy.
1: Was Bill Cassidy. Senator Bill Cassidy. Now, Senator Cassidy was one of seven senators, Republican senators, who voted with the Democrats in January of 21 on the one charge that the House Democrats brought over after the election, and they impeached Trump the second time. The charge was inciting insurrection, inciting insurrection. The evidence that was presented was he told his

0: his supporters to go and march to the Capitol. That is literally what these seven Republican senators looked at and judged to be critical evidence to actually impeach the president, that he told his supporters to march over to the Capitol. Then the second piece of evidence that they looked at and judged to be credible was he didn't tell them to stop quick enough after the chaos erupted, that he did not tell them to stop. And those seven senators, Lisa Murkowski from Alaska, Susan Collins from Maine, Richard Burr from North Carolina, Mitt Romney from Utah, Ben Sasse from Nebraska. By the way, Ben Sasse resigned and took a job over at the University of Florida as its president, and just recently he resigned. He's got terminal pancreatic cancer, so we need to say a prayer for him. Your senator there from Pennsylvania, and then
1: My senator from Pennsylvania. I'm in Texas.
0: Your home state. But anyway, Bill Cassidy lost, and he lost. It was a three-candidate race in the Republican primary in Louisiana, and he's the incumbent, and he came in last. He got about 24% of the vote. Now, what am I trying to say? And, of course, he was still prideful and still blamed Trump for his loss, et cetera. It seems to me that we all can make mistakes in judgment. I mean, that's just part of the human condition. But integrity is about admitting your mistakes. And I don't think, I mean, each of those senators had, Bob, if you remember the procedure there in the impeachment trial, they had to stand up beside their desk and offer their guilty or not guilty verdict. And they stood publicly. The camera was on them. And they said, this man is guilty. Now, of course, not enough votes to actually
1: convict him. Right.
0: But they have not. I have not heard of any of those seven senators get up and say, you know what, I made a mistake. The decision that I made to impeach was not the right decision. I believe that some of these people who had to either resign or they couldn't run for re-election because the polls showed that they would lose. Bill Cassidy, the polls showed that he would lose in Louisiana, and he did. He came in third, but he was still defiant in his concession speech.
1: That's right. Trump. They asked him during the campaign, though, would you, knowing what you know now, would you still have voted to convict? And his answer was, I don't look back. I'm a doctor. I look forward. Well, would you, knowing what you know now, would you still have voted if you knew it then to convict? He says, I don't look back. I'm a doctor, I told you.
0: Well, see, this is what I mean. And, of course, he talked about integrity on Saturday night during his concession speech, implying that he was a guy with integrity. And that's been part of his problem. He is his profession. You know, he's not a person that says that, I'm a human being, I make mistakes, I admit my mistakes and I move on. He doesn't think doctors have to do that. I mean, he actually believes that doctors hold, you know, the same esteem today that they once held, you know, 40 years ago in our society. And it's just not true. I mean, he was the one that literally tried to block Bobby Kennedy's nomination and confirmation as Health and Human Services director, secretary. And Bobby's done some really good stuff over there because he comes from the addiction community. He understands the pain of addiction. He understands the pain of the psychological impact that even food addiction has. So this was Cassidy in his arrogance, saying, you know, don't judge me based on what I do. You know, judge me because I'm a doctor. And so the voters did, and they summarily kicked him out on Saturday.

0: Well, as a doctor, he was wrong as well, because the bottom line is doctors do look at your past, at your history, and look back before they make a diagnosis or prognostication. So even in that, he was being deceptive.
1: Well, of course. And you know, it was like my problem that I had with the Pope, saying that God never, you know, agrees with war. And I'm saying, good grief, I know what the book of Joshua says. God not only agreed with war, he commanded Joshua to go and wipe out tribes who were doing things that were disgraceful, particularly child sacrifice. But anyway, that's really why I bring these things up. I'm very much concerned about Republican voters losing faith in Trump. And it's just so unfair because the man is really having a tremendous impact in terms of restoring our country.
0: Mr. Bill, well said. We appreciate it, and we're looking forward to future editions of Wake Up with Mr. Bill. You be safe, be well. Give the missus my best regards.
1: She's listening now. Okay, Bobby, we love you.
0: All right, take care, sir. We'll be back with more of the Bob Jones Show. This is KYS Corpus Christi, Texas. It's 9 o'clock.

0: 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No, we could tell him it was Bob that told us about y'all. It's time for another edition of Long Hauling with Hope. Good morning, man.
1: Hi. We've already been arguing, haven't we? We should be transparent. I'm going off the reservation today, and I have promised this is the only day that I'm going to do this, and I'm going to go back to my regular beat next week, so I want today, though, to take you at your word that the moniker of this show is All Voices Heard. Are you with me? Are we having technical difficulties here, Bob?
0: Oh, no. This is just through the feed.
1: Okay.
0: For the live.
1: Okay. I need to talk louder. That's what I've been told.
0: Just turn it this way.
1: Okay. Thank you. So this is really just an opportunity to express my opinion about what's been going on in the administration, and it's my opinion only, and I think those of you who disagree, I think it's a great opportunity to call in or text in and make your voice heard too, right? So all voices heard. So should I proceed?
0: You're going to proceed.
1: Okay. Okay, I've been told to proceed.
0: Yeah. All right, class, pay attention.
1: No, it's not a T. These are my responses to what I've been seeing for the last several many months.
0: Yeah, and what I meant by that is that this show many times is a classroom where people learn, get information, things they didn't know.
1: Yeah.
0: And people like hearing something and learning, or even having their positions challenged.
1: That's what I'm hoping, because then they can sharpen their thinking. And that's all I really want to do. So I started by thinking back on all the things that Trump had really emphasized when he was running, particularly this last time. You could call them promises made. I don't know. But I do remember when Trump promised us that he'd end the Ukraine war in 24 hours and that he'd end the forever wars and not start any new wars. I remember when Trump said he'd lower energy costs and bring down inflation, and when he said he'd make homeowning possible for young people again, bringing back a pillar of the American dream with lower interest rates and real jobs. I remember when he promised the onshoring of manufacturing again instead of the building of hyperscale data centers. I remember when he said we'd have the most mass deportations in history. Especially remember when he said he'd drain the swamp, hold government gangsters accountable, and uncover massive amounts of government fraud and corruption. I was really excited about that. I was excited about all of these, but I was really excited about that one. I remember that MAGA stood for Make America Great Again, but today I have to ask, great for whom? Let's do a little reality check on these promises that Trump made. The Ukraine war continues without abatement, and American involvement in it that shows no signs of ending anytime soon, regardless of campaign rhetoric. Trump's promise to end the war in 24 hours was political theater more than a viable policy. The United States remains deeply entrenched in supporting Ukraine's war effort against Russia, with continued and costly military aid packages worth billions, including advanced weaponry and munitions, and financial support to keep the Ukrainian government functioning. We participate in intelligence sharing and strategic planning assistance, and the training of Ukrainian forces. We're in it deep, folks. We're in it deep. The war has evolved into a protracted conflict of attrition that neither side can easily win or abandon. That's my definition of a forever war. And then there's Iran. The evidence suggests that Trump and his inner circle seriously underestimated Iran's response capabilities and the war's potential duration. Trump downplayed risks to energy markets, shifting focus from decapitating Iran's military to regime change to reopening the Strait of Hormuz to eliminating nuclear weapons capability, which supposedly we already done with Operation Midnight Hammer. And now it's that we're going in to reclaim nuclear material. I mean, for me, it's just dizzying how many times this narrative has changed. And it makes me go, huh? The Zinger is saying that we're eliminating a worldwide sponsor of terror that's been at war with us for 47 years. The truth is that the CIA and Israel have helped arm and create terrorist groups globally for decades, including Al-Qaeda, Hamas, and the creation of ISIS. It appears also that justification for military action was based on questionable intelligence claims that Iran was building nuclear weapons that could soon reach the U.S., contradicted a 2025 federal government assessment indicating Iran was a decade away from developing such capacity. Further, it appears that Steve Witkoff's claim that Iran was, quote, probably a week away from having industrial-grade bomb-making material, unquote, was either a fabricated justification or based on Israeli rather than American intelligence, which I've heard said many times, or perhaps some combination of both. There is also a lot of evidence that top U.S. military brass, including General Kane, warned Trump repeatedly about both the closing of the Hormuz Straits and a likely military quagmire. In my book, enter Forever War Numero Dos. Energy costs and inflation. Polymarket predicts Brent crude will average $113 per barrel through the second quarter, before slowly normalizing over the next couple of years.

0: years in the event the war comes to a close. The national average gas prices spiked past $4.50 per gallon, which was up over 53% from pre-war levels. And energy analysts warned that even if the war ends tomorrow, the lag in supply chains means it could take many months to over a year for retail gas prices to return to pre-war base levels, baselines. As a result, both demand destruction and inflation have reared their ugly heads together. That's the definition of stagflation, which is a real booger. When energy prices surged as a result of the war, with gas jumping 28% by April, this pushed the current inflation rate to 3.8%. It will certainly delay indefinitely the promised interest rate cuts that we were all looking forward to, and some markets are predicting rate hikes might even happen in 2027 to tame inflation. So it's not just about the price at the pump right now. That's the tip of a Titanic-sized iceberg. It's about fertilizer. It's about groceries. It's about supply chains and what happens when they break down. And it's all about the dollar's status as reserve currency. We'll get to that in a minute. The global food shortage forecasts for 2026 are highly alarming. UN agencies, agricultural AI models, and humanitarian organizations warn that we are entering one of the most severe structural food crises in decades. Global fertilizer prices, which is driving a lot of this, have shot up 80% year over year. And in some places, they can't even get fertilizer, so they're not growing. Global food prices are predicted to surge another 15% by year end. And even if the conflict were to stop today, the food supply tailwinds will suppress agricultural yields well into 2027. As you all know, when a reporter recently asked Donald Trump if the growing financial pressure on everyday Americans due to the war with Iran was motivating him to reach a peace agreement, Trump replied, "Not even a little bit." That tone deafness alone could cost us the midterms. Meanwhile, Pete Hegseth just proposed a $1.5 trillion military budget, the largest in history. Sadly, this will read in the media as Trump's Marie Antoinette moment. Boy, will they beat that drum in the midterms. And as far as jobs are concerned, Trump's onshoring initiatives have not yet translated into meaningful manufacturing job growth, and the loss of 350,000 jobs in information-related industries is tied in part to implementation of AI replacing workers. I acknowledge that we do have to credit Trump for closing the border. Should we take a break there and we can come back to this other topic?
1: Don't go away.
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6: Breaker, breaker to Mr. Rubin, sir.
7: This is Rubin. Is that you, Jesse?
6: That's affirmative, sir.
7: How's your day going?
6: Excellent, sir. Just got the AC going at Mrs. Guerrero's place.
7: Great job, Jesse.
6: Now I'm on my way to fix a grumpy air conditioner for Mr. Wilfong.
7: Sounds good. So, why were you calling me on the radio?
6: Oh, that. 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
6: 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Wanna come?
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7: Okay. I'll meet you by the front door.
6: Already here, sir.
7: I should have known.
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0: And if you want to weigh in, feel free to do so. 882-5397, 882-KEYS, to join in a discussion about what we've gotten so far under President Donald Trump. Pro, con, good, bad. And people are saying a whole lot of things. This is one take of what they perceive. And isn't that the bottom line? How is it affecting you in your life?
1: Yeah, and what were your hopes? I mean, I think a lot of it is that I had very high hopes, and so I'm feeling dashed hopes. But I want to give Bob credit. His mantra has always been on this show, all voices heard, and I've always supported that. I'm just taking advantage of that today just to make my voice heard, which is one among many. And we want to hear your voice, too. So I really want to emphasize.
0: I got a couple of texts I think I'll read that came in.
1: Just Bob's graciousness. He's very, very gracious. Okay, go ahead, Bob.
0: Debbie says, amen, hope. We the people need to hear this truth. Israel lobby paying lots to stop Massey. He's against all foreign money taken from U.S. taxpayers. They knew Hormuz would.

0: guy from space, which he would help Trump with.
1: Debbie, it sounds like we're kindred spirits. Thank you for texting in.
0: Sean says, respect to Hope, but it appears she's conducting a narrative of negativity from cherry-picked sources of information. For each point she makes, there is a counterpoint out there, which is much more positive. Considering what is the alternative to President Trump, it might be prudent to bide our time to see what happens in Iran. Criticism of President Trump is definitely warranted, but see the glass half full instead of empty. Half empty might be a better approach.
1: Well, and I appreciate it. First of all, 100% on that about this beats the alternative. I mean, to me, there's no question. I haven't said that. I am focusing on the negative today. I mean, kind of purposefully. And we were talking on the break about what could be positive and what in our attitudes and in our conduct of ourselves. And I think we'll get to that. I am, you know, picking out the negative today. And still, I'm grateful that we don't have a leftist in the White House. There's no question about that.
0: I played this clip, and, you know, earlier in the head of the Democrat Party in Congress, the minority leader, Hakeem Jeffries.
1: Oh, yes.
0: I mean, his comment, and I can't get over it. I'm going to play it again. But his comment is unbelievable. Listen to this.
1: Well, I'm going to believe it. But
0: and
1: yeah,
0: when we
1: go
0: talk
1: ahead.
0: About a spiritual battle going on, listen to this.
1: Okay.
2: We will beat the far right extremists. We're going to win in November, and then we're going to crush their souls as it relates to the extremism that they're trying to unleash on the American people.
0: I've never heard.
1: Crush our souls.
0: I mean, does soul mean the same thing to him that it means us, our being, our life force?
1: I kind of doubt it, but I mean, it is an interesting choice of words, isn't it? Wow. Yeah, so please don't interpret. I mean, I have to give my brother a little credit. You know, I always are doing a collaborative thing with him and sharing what I write or say on this show, and he was pretty upset because I had a more vitriolic version of this and allowed him to weigh in on it.
0: Because if you look at it, it is frustrating that more has not happened. And he's done so many things, said so many things, that you really forget that the guy has only been in a little over a year.
1: I think so. But what I was trying to say is by wandering away from and turning his attention to other things that are using massive amounts of resources, financially, militarily, geopolitically, our goodwill, and his own personal bandwidth. I mean, he's just a man. He doesn't have unlimited bandwidth. If you pay, you know, if you have a budget of time, energy, and political influence, and hours in the day, you have to, you know, you can't be everywhere doing everything. And I think that the things that he's chosen to give his attention to have taken away from these things that were so important to his base, okay, you know, at the time.
0: All right, but we can chop it up later. I just want you to finish because, you know, in terms of even that, I think he's doing it as well. Although our problem is we don't know it because he still has the enemy of the mainstream media, and their withholding of information is really negative to the American people's understanding and patience. In fact, there's a passage in the Bible that said we need to have patience, that after willing of God, the will that we'll reap, and that we'll, if we faint not. But the key is his patience. How much time do we give him?
1: Well, the question. I think that's part of it. But before I go on, I just want to mention one like really huge thing. And we'll get into this when I talk about how little has been done to secure election integrity. Has he tried something? Yes. But it would be very different if he'd really thrown his attention into it and all of his clout and made that a priority. But he didn't. And I have to ask myself, because I really believe that we went in there and extracted Maduro because the Venezuelan government was Chavez's proxy for the development of the voting machines.
0: But
1: and
0: don't

0: Wait a minute. Just let me finish this thought. I just thought, wow, I was excited when we went into Venezuela. I thought, he's bringing these guys out, and there are guys in prison in New York right now from Venezuela who actually have all the inside dope on Dominion and are willing to testify. But Bob, nothing's been said. What?
1: Trump's fault, or is that the U.S. Congress's fault?
0: No, it's not Congress's fault. Absolutely
1: not. Aren't they the ones that conduct the hearings?
0: Well, I think that there are different ways you could play that. I don't think it has to be done by hearings, but I haven't heard him say a single word about it. Not a peep. And I'm thinking, why would he be missing this opportunity? It's a golden opportunity to show people what's really going on in the world. And I'm just mystified that he didn't take it, Bob. And I don't think it has to be done through hearings, Senate or committee hearings.
1: Anna said in the text, I have had and continue to have high hopes for my favorite President Trump. We are being made aware that he is only one man, and his promises were dashed by many of the remaining rhinos.
0: True that.
1: Let's put the focus on what is preventing him from keeping his promise. And some of it, Anna, is just plain old time. As I said earlier, in the last hour, that there's a saying from Sun Tzu, I believe, that says, the wheels of justice grind slow, but they grind fine.
0: Yeah, I'm not sure if that was from The Art of War.
1: Yeah.
0: Okay, interesting. Well, this next
1: segment when we come back.
0: Okay.
1: And there's plenty more. And feel free to weigh in. She can handle it. She ain't scared of no ghosts. 882-5397, 882-KEYS. Phone lines are open.

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2: 882-5397-882-KEY. Don't y'all forget, this coming Thursday, I believe it's the 21st, we'll be at the Town and Country Cafe in the Town and Country Shopping Center. You know, you, the Town and Country TNC, where Corpus Christians have long time come to meet. We'll be there from 7 to 10 live. So come on down, get a cup of coffee on us. Coffee is expensive these days. As well as a Keys mug if you're one of the first 20 to come in. Meet and greet some good people. Be a part of the show. 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I got a couple of texts and then we'll go to the phone before we can continue. Don says the enemy are globalists. He said they control the world right now. Your guest needs patience and faith. This lady can't see the forest for the trees right now. Tell her to stay true to what's right.
3: Are you thinking I don't know the globalist agenda? Surely you jest. It's my area of expertise. I just see where Trump's playing into their hands. Whether wittingly or unwittingly, it is not for me to say.
2: Beverly says, Trump just needs to blow the Iranian regime to smithereens. You can't negotiate with despots. And then it'll be over. But still, it's only 83 days, Bev. It's only 83 days.
3: Well, yeah. Leaving regimes or countries completely destabilized is not a good look for geopolitical stability.
2: And these people killed 34,000 of their own citizens, men, women, children, unarmed in one night. That's a dangerous. And you think they'd have a problem killing us?
3: No, I'm not defending them. I'm not defending them.
2: In fact, what scared everybody
3: about the practicality of what we're doing and the ramifications of it that have not been addressed openly and frankly. That's what I'm talking about.
2: Except I just can't see how you can conduct a war and all foreign policy openly and in the public. It just does not work.
3: I think he could have been more transparent about the cost of the war and what it might entail, instead of telling us that it would be over, you know, in a matter of a week and so on. I think that without telling us what the military plans are, there's still a level of transparency with the American people that would be possible and desirable.
2: Samuel, you're on with Hope.
4: Yes. Good morning, Bob. Good morning, Hope. I just wanted to say, I think we may be overlooking a few things, and I know you said that you're pretty good with the globalists and their mindsets and things that you think that Trump is playing in their hands. But I would just have to say this one thing. I think for the most part, Americans overlook the fact that the legislative branch is the most powerful branch in the government. So even if you have a good president, the president can only make effect with his executive orders for the federal, for what he's over. So that's the only thing you can do. A lot of, like the SAVE Act, for example.
3: Yeah.
4: There's not much the president can do with the SAVE Act when you have legislators who are not willing to do the right thing to make sure the elections have integrity and do the right things. The other thing, I think he did a very wise move not to let the Senate or the Congress know anything about the attack that he was going to do on Iran.
3: Yeah, no, we're going to have to stop you, Sam.
4: I believe he's doing...
3: I have to stop you because your audio isn't coming through on the radio. So what I'm going to do is try to recap what you said.
2: Yeah, it's coming through on the radio, but not on the on the web, and we're streaming it.
3: Oh, and he hung up.
2: Okay, but it's okay. He's listening. He can still hear.
3: Okay, sorry about that, Sam.

0: Samuel, which I don't know which right, you Samuel. Prefer. Samuel. So, yes. Bob, can you recap what Samuel
1: well,
0: said?
1: Well, yeah, he's saying he's actually talking about when you talked about election integrity and all, mm-hmm. you know, the Save America Act. It did get passed by the House with pressure from him. Mm-hmm. It stalled up in the Senate. Mm-hmm. And those that would be a major thing towards election integrity, but it's not his fault. Right. They still got some of those senators sitting up in there.
0: Yeah, no, the rhinos are bad news. And I agree. I feel like he could have thrown more political capital behind it? I do, but I was aware that he tried his best and that it wasn't in his hands. It's the legislature. And that's another problem that we have is that these executive orders are not going to stick. You know, as soon as he's gone, they're all going to be reversed because they haven't been made law. So
1: that's right. Again, it's the legislature.
0: I get that. And I can appreciate that fact. I want to just finish here with a few points. And these are places where I think what you said, like what I said about the jobs and the onshoring, that's going to take time. And I understand it. I think he maybe got our hopes up that it was going to happen very quickly. Hasn't happened quickly. The same might be true, you know, acknowledging that we have to give credit Trump for closing the border. It was a huge thing. And it's real. And it's substantial. The deportation promises, not so much. The White House claims that including self-deportations, nearly 3 million illegals have left the U.S. But this number is a drop in the bucket towards the estimates that I hear now that it's at least 55 million illegals here in the U.S. So that's a real drop in the bucket. And I don't think the whole ICE thing was handled very well either, but that maybe is for another day. Not really my wheelhouse. But apparently, you know, the approach they took then, they had to pull back because we got so much pushback from the public. It wasn't a good look publicly.
1: From the Democrats. Chuck Schumer says, we want to give citizens path to citizenship to the Dreamers, the 11 million or however many illegals there are in this country. He actually said it.
0: Yeah, and we're, you know.
1: And so Trump's got that opposition.
0: Yeah, well,
1: there.
0: We ain't going to do that.
1: But they're the ones that stir up the public.
0: Yes, very true. And then just what I had said before that, you know, we do have this huge population of illegals and it is to skew the vote, you know, to steal the vote here. And little has actually been implemented to address the election security concerns, even though, you know, he made an attempt to put some political capital into getting the SAVE Act. You can only pick and choose a certain amount of issues to push and stay on message and use your political capital to achieve. I think this should have been one of them, frankly. Then here's another one I think that should have been absolutely done. I remember when his base chanted, lock her up at those electrifying rallies that carried Trump into office in 2016. And even though nothing happened in his first term, we still had high hopes that it would all come together in his second. Instead, we get DOGE being thrown out of the White House, the bungled cover-up of the Epstein files, and the handing of the reins of government infrastructure to Palantir, which I am going to talk about. I'm going to get back on my beat. I'm going to unpack that for you. And the future of our economy to the rest of the psychopathic tech oligarchs. That is my regular beat. And we'll get, but this is what is actually happening rather than draining the swamp. Not one arrest, not one conviction, not one person held accountable for treason, bribery, or other high crimes and misdemeanors. Instead, Trump appears to have joined their ranks. And, you know, that his tech bro council on technology, it's like just tossing them the keys. Just, here you go. So what we're being subject to is Israeli donors aiding and abetting the Greater Israel Project, while we plebs here are subjected to an onslaught of Israeli government propaganda funded by their budget of nearly $750 million, right? That's what they're spending, a lot of it over here, to influence us. So while we give them the money for their armaments,

0: just so twisted. So if Mark Levin and Ben Shapiro are MAGA now, as Donald Trump has proclaimed, then I guess I'm not. Trump points to the stock market and boasts about recovery, but the bond markets are telling a very different story. Many analysts believe bond performance is, quote, screaming that something is horribly wrong, unquote. So this begs the question, if this is what MAGA looks like now, what do we mean by great? For whom? Engaged in the very intrigues abroad that our forefathers warned us about, at home, we are building an infrastructure to run a control grid that would make the CCP blush in innocence. And just when you think, well, it must be all about the Benjamins, baby. DJT is a businessman, the art of the deal guy. That's what I was thinking. Maybe this is all going to pan out. May I bring up the looming problem of the dollar's tenuous status as the world's reserve currency, which is what has fueled this spending frenzy since Bretton Woods in 1944, allowing us to add on the order of $35.7 trillion to the national debt.
1: What is Bretton Woods?
0: That was an agreement that was made internationally in 1944, which basically had to do with establishing
1: the world's currency, the world's backup.
0: Based on the petrodollar. These were agreements that made us the reserve currency based on the petrodollar. This was a Kissinger thing. And getting us off the gold standard came later as a compliment to that. When oil is not traded in dollars anymore, and when the BRICS currencies come online, we're on a trajectory of reckoning, and it's going to be ugly. Should I pause? Are there more texts here? I'm really concerned about that one, guys. Losing reserve dollar status
1: has come apart, to say the least.
0: It's cooling its heels, you know, but I don't think it's gone away.
1: It's not gone away. But one of the things that they've discovered is that China's use of BRICS for its own purposes gets them financing construction and projects which are shoddily made.
0: Yeah,
1: indebted to them. And
0: the
1: whatnot.
0: Belt and Road Initiative. What they've been doing around the world.
1: And there were some that have backed out from active participation in BRICS.
0: Yep.
1: I think more to the point would be the how would I call it? I don't want to call it Bitcoin, but the cryptocurrencies. Being used as a backup and moving back to the gold standard and things like that.
0: Well,
1: so
0: we'll
1: a
0: see.
1: A lot of that's in play.
0: Like El Salvador, for example.
1: Oh.
0: That guy's a firebrand.
1: Yeah, he is. And even got all the bad guys locked up.
0: Yeah, exactly. I think that was sort of more the type of thing I was hoping for. But and here's the thing, and this is maybe a question of political style, but I have to part company with the way that he's personally insulted those who bent heaven and earth to support him and get him elected twice. These were loyal soldiers. And when he insults them, he doesn't sound like a skillful leader. To me, he sounds like a petulant grade schooler hurling, you know, insults. And I don't understand it. I can't condone it. And the way that he handled the Epstein files and lied to us, saying there was nothing there, and it certainly is not true, and bungled narratives that could have kept MAGA on message and issues that could have held us together, like the attempt on his life that was never properly investigated, or the assassination of Charlie Kirk. I mean, these things are huge. They're big deals. They're important to his base, and they just got brushed aside. So I'm just going to say in closing that none of this is looking good for the American people, to me, and none of it is America first. I'm sorry to say it, but I'm even sorrier to see it.
1: Stay with us. More to come.
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0: 882-5397-882-KEYS. We live in a pluralistic representative republic. Right now, over 330 million, some say as much as 350, counting some of the illegals.
1: Right.
0: And they come from all over. It's not the majority that rules. It's the majority of those that take the time to participate actually rule. Mm-hmm. And on some one hand, because you can't be everything to everybody all at the same time.
1: Well, they weigh in. They don't rule. That wouldn't be the people.
0: Well, through their vote, they rule. They can.
1: We don't have fair elections, Bob. Well, I mean, first of all, I'll shoot that one down.
0: First of all, you know, when they say we don't have fair elections, it's because of such a low turnout, it's easy to manipulate an election.
1: The majority of
0: people don't participate in civics.
1: I would agree.
0: Civics is the study, is the teaching, the understanding of what kind of government you have, what are your rights under that government, but also what are your responsibilities.
1: Yeah, I love that.
0: And they don't teach civics anymore.
1: No.
0: But I'm also thinking, and this is one of the things that I said, this man has done so many things on so many fronts, realizing how deep a hole Obama and his gang and Biden and all of them, and they was getting ready to give us him and then Kamala Harris, the hole that this nation was in, that in just 16 months, it seems like he'd been around long enough to do everything he said he was going to do.
1: No, and I wouldn't expect that. Again, I just come back to this idea of bandwidth. You only have so much. You only have so much political capital to expend, and I am saying it hasn't been spent in the ways that I feel that he promised. The other thing I want to say, which is very sad, things are not looking good for the midterms. They're not. And if we lose big time in the midterms, he will be treated like a lame duck, and he won't have the political capital to expend anymore. And I feel like he shot himself in the foot. And invited this in.
0: Like for instance, we talked about Ukraine.
1: Wait a minute! Whoa!
0: You talked about Ukraine.
1: I mean, I think he's alienating the base. I mean, when he says things like, "No, I don't think about the people," you know.
0: Yeah, but you have to take that in context.
1: I was watching it. I saw
0: the
1: context.
0: It, as well.
1: It was a shot. It was like, don't say that.
0: It was him thinking about the war, and you've got the thing is, I got to make sure these people don't get a nuclear weapon, because if they get it, they will use it on us as well as others. Even the Middle Eastern countries, United Arab Emirates, the Saudi Arabia, Qatar, all of them, they are supportive of what's being done, because the Shia Persians in Iran are against all of them because they're Arabs, number one, and number two, most of them are Sunnis. They are their country. Why do you think Iran started firing on them? Because their ultimate goal of Armageddon in a global chaotic battle will bring in their 12th Mahdi. I mean, this is part of who they are spiritually, and these mullahs who have control of the government.
1: How much do you know about what's going on with the Orthodox Jews and their beliefs? I can't get into that. I promised I wouldn't.
0: Okay.

0: but I have seen it with my own eyes. You know,
1: Don says, I agree with her on many points. Patience, and hopefully we will see these globalist bat politicians and technology giants go down.
0: The reason that I'm bringing all this up is that I think if we don't arm ourselves with the information and get very clear about what it is, we can't just say, just wait. We have to know what it is that we're aiming for. We have to try to direct our leaders and our politicians in that direction with what we know, with our goals.
1: Kelly, she said, good morning, Bob and Hope. Very interesting show, a lot of truth. And speaking of truth, Jesus Christ is the way, the truth, and the life, and we have not had a president who stands before the American people and openly recognizes the God of our fathers. He spoke on the National Day of Prayer, which occurred Sunday like never before. We have this, and it's Trump's all else. We the people must make the change, even if Donald Trump doesn't, but he's our warrior. Shields, put your shields up. He has not alienated this base person.
0: Okay, fair enough. Fair enough.
1: Somebody else texts, amen. Somebody else says, we original MAGA supporters know what he meant when he said that. About he was focusing on taking care of this and getting it done.
0: Well, I think to my point, he's not wanting to hand any bullets to the Iranians in a diplomatic, you know, exchange. And I get that. But I'm just saying, can you not hear the soundbite that is going to be? How can you not?
1: Oh, in terms of the locker up and all that you meant, you also have to continue. Understand that Biden gave these blanket pardons for all of them.
0: Yeah, but because he appointed Todd Blanche, the auto pen thing was completely mishandled, and we had the bullets and we didn't use them. And that's because of Todd Blanche, who, you know, Trump appointed and shouldn't have.
1: Claudia says, thank you for sharing your insight on these things. Wish you had more time to continue this conversation. Don't tempt her, Claudia.
0: I'm not. I told you. I promised. I'm not going here again. This is a one and done for me. I'd rather be talking about the end game, which is the war on humanity. That's what's really important to me. I just had to say, especially after I heard that soundbite that I know is going to be used against him.
1: Oh, yeah, that's for sure.
0: And against us. And I just thought, why? Why do we have to do this? Why do we have to play it this way? It could have gone so many different ways. I mean, that is my opinion, and that's why I'm speaking up.
1: I wonder what it would have been like living in the times of Teddy Roosevelt and them. Them guys would walk around with shotguns in the White House and hunting, and he was fighting the Razuli over there across the sea, and they were adventurous and all. But that's why they put in terms.

0: way. It could have gone so many different ways. I mean, that is my opinion, and that's why I'm speaking up.
1: I wonder what it would have been like living in the times of Teddy Roosevelt and them. Them guys would walk around with shotguns in the White House and hunting, and he was fighting the Razuli over there across the sea, and they were adventurous and all. But that's why they put in terms.

0: limits, though, didn't they? Come to think of it, you know.
1: Great comment. I love it. That's cute.
0: Well, Hope, again.
1: I thank you. You've been very gracious as my host, as always, but particularly today.
0: Well, and I knew it was going to be interesting.
1: And
0: to
1: I
0: say
1: think the
0: least.
1: Listeners have been very gracious, you know. And so I want to say we've got a classy group. For our audience. Engaged. And I love it.
0: That's the 1440 Keys AM and 98.7 FM listening audience that made us number 8 of the top 10 radio stations in the Coastal Bend.
1: Woohoo.
0: Thank you so much.
1: Thank you,
0: Corpus
1: guys.
0: Corpus Christi, Coastal Bend, South Texas. May God continue to bless us all. The Bob Jones update will be a replay of Mark DiCarlo from last week. But he's talking law. It's 10 o'clock. And the rain and the rest of the day.
2: Breaking news this hour from Town Hall. I'm Rich Thomason. It looks like the Iranian regime is safe, at least for the time being.
3: President Donald Trump says he's holding off on a planned attack of Iran. Trump made this announcement on his Truth Social platform. He said he made the decision after talking to the leaders of Saudi Arabia, the United Arab Emirates, and Qatar.
2: Correspondent Jonathan Gambrell, the president giving Tehran a bit more time to agree to a deal that he can accept. And that would include the Iranians agreeing to give up their pursuit of nuclear weapons. Wildfires burning yet again in Southern California and once again chasing people from their homes.
4: Authorities have ordered thousands of people to evacuate as a wind-driven wildfire threatens suburban homes in Southern California. The Sandy Fire was reported around 10 a.m. Monday morning in the hills above Simi Valley, northwest of Los Angeles, with wind gusts of up to 30 miles per hour. The fire department says that by mid-afternoon it had consumed more than 500 acres of dry brush and it damaged at least one home. The Ronald Reagan Presidential Library and Museum is perched on a hillside a few miles away. It closed for the day because of the fire. I'm Lisa Dwyer.
2: Service on New York's Long Island Railroad slated to resume soon. A tentative contract ends a 3-day strike that closed the LIRR. Voters in a half dozen states going to the polls today in primaries in Kentucky. Incumbent Republican Congressman and Trump foe Thomas Massie is being challenged by Trump-endorsed candidate Ed Gallrein. Acting Attorney General Todd Blanche on Capitol Hill today, his first congressional testimony since taking over at the Department of Justice. On Wall Street, the Dow is down 174 points, the Nasdaq off 264 points, a loss of 1%. More on these stories at townhall.com.
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6: Here's your AccuWeather forecast. Today will bring a mix of clouds and sun with breezy and humid conditions. There will be a thunderstorm later this afternoon with a high of 89. Tonight, expect cloudy skies and warm, humid weather, along with a couple of showers and a heavy thunderstorm. The thunderstorms could bring flooding, downpours, hail, and damaging wind gusts with a low of 77. Tomorrow, we'll see variable clouds, showers, and a heavier thunderstorm. It will remain humid and become breezy in the afternoon with a high of 91. Flash flooding is possible, so stay alert. With your AccuWeather forecast, I'm meteorologist Joe Lundberg.
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0: For the illustrious counselor, attorney.
7: Really, Bob.
0: Esquire.
7: Really, Bob.
0: Mark DiCarlo. Let's hear it for him, y'all.
7: That's D-I space capital C-A-R-L-O.
0: That's correct. You don't like them to put it
7: that's
0: all together.
7: No, that's a joke.
0: No, you're very particular.
7: That's a joke. Well, that's the way it is on my birth certificate. So, you know, I said, well, let's have it the way it was originally.
0: And when he was little, they used to say, little Marco. Come here, Marky. Little Marco.
7: No, Marky. It was really Marky.
0: Really?
7: Yes, it was in the family. So, what are we going to talk about today? I don't know. I thought I would cover a criminal law show kind of on different issues. It's always kind of interesting, I think. A prospective client called me up recently about her cousin. Told me something like, well, he's charged as a felony in possession with a firearm. Felon in possession of a firearm. Well, they could prove you're a felon, right?

0: And apparently this young man was alone in the truck, and a firearm's in the truck, right? So you know he's a felon, and you know there was probable cause to stop, and he's alone in the truck with a firearm. But then I say to him, well, did he own the truck? No, he didn't own the truck. So what do I tell this prospective client? I said, well, so the jury, if the jury believes he did not know the firearm was in the truck, you could win.
1: Mm-hmm.
0: And a lot of times it comes down to something like that in these sort of cases. You know, two or three things are already proven. Obviously, he's alone in the truck. Obviously, he had the firearms. Those are the kind of things that we face.
1: Yeah, because they didn't charge him with being in the vicinity of a firearm.
0: Right.
1: They claim he was possessed it. Owned it. It was his.
0: Right. But I haven't really researched this before the show, but there could be basically constructive possession. As long as he knew it was in there, he didn't have to have it in his hands. Those are the sort of things that we're looking at. And a lot of times when these clients call me up, I tell them, well, would a jury believe that? Will the jury believe? And they don't quite understand that. Will the jury believe he didn't know it was in the vehicle? Of course, I mean, if it's under his own seat, if it's laying on the next seat next to him, obviously, they're not going to believe that he didn't know it was there.
1: Because he can see.
0: He can see it, right. But if it's under the seat, you say, well, it's not his vehicle. Can they prove how often he drove the vehicle? Those are the sort of issues that come up, and I thought it was kind of interesting. I think I discussed on the show recently, you know, 95% of the time, I think I was speaking in the federal context. Criminal defense lawyers are trying to get the lightest sentence for the client.
1: They're trying to discredit.
0: Well, no. What I'm trying to say is perhaps inartfully. They usually plead guilty. 95% of the cases you plead guilty, but you're trying to get a good sentence.
1: Okay.
0: And if you don't arrive at a plea bargain the client wants, then what's a good sentence? I'll tell you this, most of the clients don't usually want these substance abuse felony punishment treatment facilities, right? Because they consider them lockdown facilities where you're locked, like basically in a prison. So generally, they don't want those. They get religion. I could do probation. I won't get in trouble again, you know, et cetera, because they don't want that. And this came up somewhere I have notes on it. Let's talk about probation for a second. You know what I've told my clients a lot of time, I think in Texas they call it community supervision. I tell my clients, you know, if you're working 40 hours a week, you have a house to take care of. And in particular, if you have kids, you're basically already on probation. How am I going to do probation? But you know, if you're living that life, the job, the wife, the kids, the lawn. I mean, what's the big deal about being on probation and reporting in once a month or even doing, you know, whatever, having a curfew or a scram? You don't have time to do, you know, to go out there and get in trouble. So I don't think community supervision generally is a big deal. Now, somebody told me, and I see some, well, not San Patricio County. San Patricio County and, Live Oak County. There are counties with more onerous probation offices that make it harder. So, you know,
1: they pop up on your job.
0: Well, you know, I really have never seen them do that. They can do that, and you give them permission to do that, but they don't do that. I don't know I don't know why it is more onerous. Maybe there are stricter curfews. Maybe they random urinalysis you more.
1: Yeah. They do the testing and all that too when you're on probation, yeah. Right?
0: Well, not always and not usually, but they have the right to do it.
1: Well, how do you know you're not doing
0: well? Generally, the judge will order in Nueces County, I'm ordering random urinalysis. A lot of people, not everybody. Perhaps most, that'd be an interesting show in itself. Not everybody convicted of a crime is a drug addict.
1: That's true.
0: You know, a lot of them are thieves. There are thieves, you know.
1: Which, they don't get high. They get their thrill from stealing.
0: Yeah.
1: There are people
0: that steal. You know, I haven't had shoplifters recently, but women do a lot of shoplifting. I think if you look at a demographic, women shoplifters are more common than men. And it's kind of addictive. In other words, they keep shoplifting. It's hard to get them to stop. I had a
1: thrill.
0: I had a judge tell me that.

0: years ago, and I found it to be true. The other crime that used to be kind of addictive was bad checks. Of course, we don't have checks now, but people
1: still do checks. People still take checks.
0: Not so often, but it was kind of an addictive kind of crime. But that's what he pointed out. Apparently, this friend of mine, my cyberspace friend, had been in probation in Live Oak or San Patricio County. We've talked before about eating in jail, you know?
1: The loaf.
0: But it's not usually the loaf where you have this collaboration of various foods fried into a great big loaf and you have a slice of the loaf. That's not usually it.
1: Every time you describe that.
0: Well, I want people to know what we're talking about because obviously we don't hear every show. But you see pictures of commissary food. You go to the
1: right.
0: Here's the commissary food. The commissary food, ramen noodles and candy bars and things like that. And I said, so I've been to jail before, and if somebody has money on their commissary, they kind of blow up. You know, they get real big and heavy because the supplemental food, well, I don't think that's too good. It's all junk food, you know. I ate ramen noodles a lot when I was younger, you know. Now that I'm older, not so much, you know, but so there's a lot of junk food on there. And, you know, I've never really done it.
1: A couple of people from the University of Pennsylvania did a book, the Ramen Noodle Cookbook, that had, I think, something like about 180 different ways to do ramen noodles.
0: I can honestly say I think I've only done them one way.
1: Just the way the package, and
0: that's it. But, you know, they claim they're so bad for you because of the sodium and there's artificial, and I think they're boiled. They're cooked before you get them and they're somehow boiled and
1: dry.
0: Yeah. So I don't know how good those are for you. So I've seen that before. And then as of maybe 3 or 4 months ago, there was a chef in the Nueces County Jail that supposedly was making very good desserts. And I had more than one inmate tell me, oh yeah, the desserts over here are real good. So I don't know. I mean, I guess that would keep them happy. I had a friend of mine who was jailed recently, and I went to bail her out, and that's where some of these issues too came up, and she stopped for a DWI, and she told them she was, now I don't believe, if it went to trial, it's an interesting issue. They ask them if they're on prescription drugs. Well, I won't get into the Miranda warnings and some of the technicalities, but she stated she was on Adderall. Well, that could land you in jail for DWI because it's intoxicated, not use of normal or physical faculties by drugs,
1: and it'll say alcohol, don't drive.
0: Drugs, alcohol, or a combination of both. That could be legal drugs as well, such as Adderall. So, you know, I don't know how many people know that, but I don't think that's well known. So you could be taking one of these prescription drugs and you could be intoxicated. So you need to be careful if you're stopped for it.
1: Tiger Woods.
0: He said, yeah, he was on all these. He said, for my back.
1: Yeah. Well,
0: and then they get religion. Oh, I'm going to go into rehab. You know who else did that recently was Britney Spears. She got stopped for a DWI, and I may even have an article on that because, you know, these are the kind of interesting issues. She gets, well, maybe it's the best thing that ever happened to me. I'm going to rehab. You know, I don't know what to believe. I guess as a popular artist, you want to get publicity and you want to make yourself look good. But I think maybe, you know, it has more dignity just to go down and say, well, I got a DWI.
1: Yeah, but the rehab they go to is more or less like a spa.
0: You know, or a country club, I guess, right?
1: Yeah, for them.
0: Probably I've never lived myself. I probably never lived that high as they will in a rehab facility.
1: Well, Charles says, man, them ramen noodles are some kind of extruded poly long strand semi-plastic.
0: That's what they say.
1: Could be.
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3: For the break about, you know, the DWIs and Britney Spears getting a DWI, and I found the article. She pled, Britney Spears pled guilty through her lawyer Monday to a lesser charge to allow her to avoid jail time after California prosecutors accused her of driving under the influence of alcohol and drugs. And she recently completed a stint at a rehabilitation facility, which we were discussing how plush some of these rehabilitation facilities are before the break. I guess she didn't have to appear to plead guilty, which in our state, generally, you have to plead guilty. You have to plead guilty and appear in court. Apparently in California, you don't have to all the time, at least if you're a celebrity. But her lawyer, Michael A. Goldstein, pleaded her guilty, and they call it a wet reckless there in California. It allowed her to be sentenced to one day in jail. The judge said she served when she was booked, 1 year of probation, a required DUI class, and state-mandated fines. They didn't say how much the fines were, but I would say, general, that's fairly typical. 1 year, you know, in Texas as well, 1 year probation, DWI class, things like that. Usually maybe here there'd be a $500 fine, $1,000 fine, you get probation. And then obviously, you know, some people think that's strict. Some people think it's not. District attorney said she had taken full responsibility. The district attorney there said, and he said, emphasize a DUI, as they call it DUI there, in Texas it's DWI for that same offense, is a serious crime. It is essential that she follow the requirements agreed to in court, which included continued substance abuse treatment, weekly visits with a therapist, and monthly visits with a psychiatrist. They didn't specify which drugs or list her blood alcohol content. You know, you see all these celebrities that get all these DWIs and drug offenses, and I don't know if Bob had just mentioned Tiger Woods received one recently, and then that other, I can't remember the name of the one movie star, the other one that received one recently. And you wonder, I think a lot of us think, how could you be so rich and successful and famous and have such drug and alcohol problems? But, I mean, it's pretty common. You know, is that the price of fame, or do you make compromises to your integrity to get there, which cause you to be miserable?
4: A NBA player been playing for like 7 years.
3: Yes.
4: Guy making like $10-12 million a year.
3: Yes.
4: Just OD'd at 28. He's 28. They said.
3: Yes. That's fairly common to see that sort of thing.
4: Well, that money, all you could do with drugs?
3: Yeah, I guess the real world, what you could do with the money, you could travel to wherever, Europe, Iceland, etc., and then that's all you, as you say, is that all you could do is drugs? But, you know, I'd read Carl Jung extensively when I was younger. And one of the things he said was kind of interesting. I don't have the quote, but I thought of it during the show. He's, mankind is still troubled with his demons and his evil spirits, and they just come out in different ways, you know, in contemporary society. Drugs, alcohol, other bad habits. So that's what Carl Jung summed it up as. And of course, as we said on the show, some of these 12-step programs such as AA, Alcoholics Anonymous, apparently has some success, and they do rely upon, this belief, a spiritual belief. And then they talk about Britney Spears. I tell you what she's known for. I do some TikTok broadcasts, and so this Britney Spears comes up doing this bizarre dancing in her house, right? And she does these TikTok videos. They're kind of bizarre. And, they don't look too provocative to me, but, you know, whatever. She does them. And obviously, why would she be doing those unless she was on drugs or alcohol at that time? You know, she doesn't really look necessarily attractive, and I don't think it would promote her career, however successful her career is at this time. You know, I read a lot about these crimes. It's very upsetting to me. They're similar to like the recent Rob Reiner case wherein he shot by his son. You know, these adult children living with their parents commit murder and kill the only people in the world that loves them and cares about them. Just horrible. And recently, and another crime that I find very upsetting, though I would represent probably almost anyone with whatever their charge, that I find upsetting is this case, similar to the case we just had in Houston, wherein this wealthy Texas restaurateur and a former pharmaceutical CEO, if that's of any import, murdered his pregnant wife.
0: 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And now, we're giving you even more. We've teamed up with our friends at Chris 6 News to bring you up-to-the-minute local news and weather. 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

0: out. Before the break, we're talking about this wealthy Texas restaurateur and former pharmaceutical CEO who murdered his pregnant wife and their two young children. And I was analogizing it to these grown men oftentimes who live with their parents and then kill them, similar to the Rob Reiner case. And I think these are particularly horrible. And I want to shout out, men, kill yourselves first. Do us all a big favor, please, because I don't know what your wife did, if she did anything. I don't know if you're facing bankruptcy, but these crimes are very painful to read when somebody, a man generally, not always, but generally, kills his pregnant wife and their two young children. Just so abominable. And of course, generally, I'm never going to be in, or none of us are going to be in charge of defending this man who did this because he kills himself. One time I was reading, as obscurely when I read more when I was younger, that supposedly the motive is this man says he wants to take his whole genetic pool out or something, or that he feels his whole genetic pool is contaminated. But I can't think of a more evil act. And, what's particularly disturbing is that you see these, like a lot of times, internet posts of this happy family. That I don't know if they're broadcasting that or they want to convince the world that they're so happy or it's a fraud. And then at the end, you see these horrible things. So that happened in Houston recently. Houston police said they were called to the address shortly after 5:26 p.m. on Monday night for a welfare check. I guess the I don't know why they would be doing a welfare check on a regular family. Police said it was a babysitter. Police said it was a babysitter and a relative, one of the parents, who alerted officers after not hearing from the family for over a day. So I guess they called. Then there was this welfare check, and then they find the parents and their two children dead inside. Occasionally and rarely, one of the children escape, and you think how they have to live in this hell, wherein, having escaped this great tragedy, so that does occur. And like I said, I wish these men who seem driven to do this would just do us all a favor and kill themselves first. I can't imagine that anybody could possibly, stoop to such a low level as doing something like that. We had a murder trial here recently. Did you follow it? This Oscar Uribe murder trial for the murder of 21-year-old Benjamin Resendez?
1: No, I just noted it, but I didn't spend any time on it.
0: Yeah, I didn't. Well, and it's hard for me to follow other cases. And he was, let's see here, Judge Susan Barkley ordered a mistrial in this case. The move forced
1: prosecutors. I remember that.
0: Well, saying something about that, I think I've said it before, but a mistrial to me, it's generally a loss for the defendant. In other words, he or she's going to be tried again, and the judge declares a mistrial. Well, the problem there is the prosecution is going to know your case.
1: Mm-hmm.
0: One of the strongest point of defending someone is generally the prosecutor doesn't know your defense. They don't know if you're going to say that he wasn't there. They don't know. That's probably a bad example. But they don't know if you're going to say it's self-defense. They don't know what you're going to say. But if a mistrial is declared, generally, even if you don't reach the defense part of the trial, which the prosecution goes first, by the cross-examination of the questions, the prosecutor is going to know for the new trial, the defense of the case, and a lot of the issues. So you probably remember the Menendez brothers. These are two young men who killed their parents. Just awful, awful crime. And I think they made false allegations, my opinion, against their deceased father, which made it even more egregious. But, there was this woman prosecutor, and of course she's dressed up, and it's a big deal trial, And then they made a big deal about the fact that, oh, well, she got a

0: this trial, man, that's nothing. And as a matter of fact, at the second trial, of course, they were convicted. And they were convicted because, again, then the prosecutor knows your defense. So the Menendez brother in this Uribe trial, Oscar Uribe, I don't know if he's innocent. I don't know if he's guilty. A mistrial was recently declared. And that may not be a victory for the defense. And with due respect to the defense attorney, maybe he had asked for a mistrial, and or maybe he or she had asked for a mistrial for whatever legal reasons there were. And I don't even know who it was defending him. The person he killed was, I'm reading from an article and from 3 News, Resende was reported missing in early 2020 after his family said they had not heard from him since July 5th. Later that month, deputies with the Nueces County Sheriff's Office and the Texas Rangers executed a search warrant at a property where evidence was recovered. Then human remains were discovered and sent to a state crime lab for analysis. They believe he was killed in the early morning hours of July 5th. You know, all this DNA and stuff that keeps getting more sophisticated every day and makes it harder, I think, to get away with a crime. That, the cameras, right? People walk in and out, and then they check the neighborhoods for the cameras. They see people walking in the houses. And they, you know, and I've had police come to my office and ask, well, did somebody come by here? We'd like to see your video and all this. So that is making it the whole deal of criminal defense is becoming more difficult. And again, they believe that Alfredo Uribe was a suspect in more than one death. I don't think, for whatever reason, I don't think it was a capital murder case. It was just a murder case. The cases that used to get a lot of publicity, of course, were in it was a capital murder case, and then the prosecutor was asking for the death penalty. Those get a lot of publicity, and when I had one some years ago, I may have made the inference. I can't remember. With all this publicity, it's, you know, if the man's found guilty, then they're going to decide or the innocence or guilt. There's all this publicity. And it's like discomforting. It's like there's the smell of blood. It's like people are with some sort of almost a prurient interest in whether or not this death of this person is going to occur. It's kind of unsettling in a way. And I'm not even at this time going to state my opinions on the death penalty, which are kind of a chord in the versions with the Catholic Church. You know, is there a possibility for rehabilitation? Is he or she going to be a constant threat to society? But it is kind of disconcerting to see the morbid fascination with, oh, is this person going to be sentenced to death? I don't think I've seen one of those in a while, at least in Nueces County. And as I've discussed on the show, because of the costs of trying to prosecute someone for a capital murder case with experts and all this, in the surrounding counties, you generally don't see requests for the death sentence because, you know, it's a great burden. Now, have you followed it? I assume you have, and I haven't followed it real closely. Have you followed the Comey being indicted?
1: More than once.
0: Yeah.
1: Is it back on again? Did they timeline?
0: It's back on again, as far as I know. Wherein Comey had an arrangement of seashells on the beach.
1: It's at 46, 47 or something like that.
0: Yeah.
1: It was a number code for get rid of, take it off the menu, be finished with it.
0: Yeah, but that code, let's see, 46, 47, right?
1: Something like that.
0: Yeah. That code doesn't mean to kill someone, though. It means just to get rid of it. Wasn't that
1: it was used by, I don't know, radicals, people on the left and whatnot, as a code for

0: assassinating Trump, trying to have somebody kill Trump.
1: Well, I was unaware of that, but I think that number, didn't we say that when we were kids? Let's 46 them or whatever. What was the?
0: I know we used to talk about deep six them, but
1: was that what it was? Deep six?
0: Yeah, but this wasn't. This is a different. This is a basically a code.
1: Right. Well, I wonder. You know, there's something called a terrorist.
0: 8647 yeah, is what he
1: let's
0: said.
1: I think I used to use that in common words. Like, let's 86 really? Him. I think so.
0: Meaning what?
1: Ditch him. Let's 86 right. him. Let's ditch him. In other words, maybe somebody was, you're out, whatever, you're out playing with the kids, and one of the kids is a nerd or something. Let's 86 him. So I thought the word was in common usage for years and years. So I was kind of shocked by this indictment or something of Comey.
0: Well, they said he knew what it meant and represented. He took snapshot out of the beach. He did a lot of stuff with it. He did stupid stuff with it.
1: I know in Texas, and I didn't research this before the show, there's something called a terroristic threat, right? But a terroristic threat, you have to have you're supposed to have a man's a means to do it. And maybe in close proximity. So if it's in time and, you know, if you're living in a different state and say that, and you don't have a weapon, and it's an idle threat, but it's a terroristic threat if you directly communicate this. But I don't know, to me, even Comey, I'm thinking without doing a great deal of research, this is just, though I will say this, I'm not in favor of the level of violence and implied threats that is done to Trump or anyone else, whether it was Obama or whatever. And I know this is like common. I remember one of these editors at the Caller Times made a series of threats on Twitter the first time that Trump was in office. And I complained about him to Twitter. You know, I said, you can't be making these threats. You wish people dead and you wish them, because it does create a climate of violence. And there have been people that have argued on some of these major assassinations that the climate of violence caused the actual assassination or assassination attempts, for example, of Martin Luther King.
0: Merriam-Webster's dictionary acknowledges that to kill is a more modern usage of the term 86, but says they haven't adopted it due to its relative recency and sparseness of use.
1: I swear, on the streets when I was a kid in the playgrounds, we would say, let's 86 them. But, you know, unless some...
0: They said it's used as a verb. They said it originated at a pub in Greenwich Village, Manhattan, where 86 Bedford Street was known for tossing its drunken patrons out into the street.
1: What year was that?
0: This is an article, but just talks about...
1: No, but I, what I'm saying is I think that common slang usage was in my youth.
0: 86, according to Merriam-Webster, means to throw out or get rid of, and derives from a 1930s slang term for sold out. That's what they say. We sold out.
1: Well, I believe I recall saying that as a kid. Let's say 86 them or whatever. So to me, that was just kind of slang that.
0: So they were saying 8647, get rid of Trump.
1: Well, but that I find acceptable. Get rid of Trump. Now, like I say, I don't believe in the climate of violence when people say, oh, I wish you were dead or whatever.
0: So how do you get rid of Trump? You can't unelect him.
1: Well, I guess you could impeach him. And that's been tried before, obviously.
0: You think that's what they meant?
1: I don't know what the man meant. I think he wasn't Comey indicted before. I believe he was indicted before, and I don't recall what happened there.
0: He claimed he found the seashells that said 8647 on his beach by his home.
1: Well, I'm just, you know.
0: Took a picture of it, showed it. He's not stupid. The guy was the head of the FBI.
1: I heard.
0: He knew what it represented.
1: I don't have a high opinion of him.
0: Tall, giant guy.
1: I don't have a high opinion of him. I listened to one of these press conferences.

0: conferences or whatever, and I'm listening to him talk, and I'm saying, well, this guy's nothing but a liar. That was my opinion. But, and, you know, but whatever, I wonder about this indictment.
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0: It's Comey indictment. I know the Hill.com had an article stating, can the Instagram posting of an arrangement of seat sales on the beach conceivably amount to a federal crime? And they allege that Donald Trump fired Pam Bondi because she failed to prosecute him. I don't know if that's true or ascertainable. And there's a two-count indictment, which I don't have in front of me, charging Comey with threatening Trump's life. Again, I'm not in favor of any of these kind of implied threats about any politician. As I said before the break, there's been arguments that the assassinations are caused by a climate of violence created in the media. And I will say this, the media has a lot of power. They know the power of repetition. They could engage in witch hunts one way or another, and you could see it in the media, and I've seen it at a local level wherein basically it was almost a virtual hanging which could permeate the community and taint the jury. So I think it could occur at a national level. So I'm not in favor of that. Now, how that should be policed, whether or not it should be handled in that manner of an indictment, that's another question. Wouldn't you think that the FBI or something would go and investigate Comey at that point and ask him what he meant and do an investigation? I wonder if there was a criminal investigation of Comey before this indictment came through. I do know the way the feds work. The U.S. attorney has the power and a lot of money to state, look, we want this investigated. And they could, they've got, a friend of mine often says, the feds have almost unlimited money. And I've seen it myself, and I don't agree with it. I say, at what point do you no longer have due process rights? So if you're trying a federal case and there's three prosecutors and there's one defense attorney and a DEA agent, et cetera, an investigator at their table, and you and your client are sitting another one, at what point do you no longer have due process with those unlimited amount of funds that the feds have? And I've had personal experience with it. I think you can overcome it, but it's not easy. It requires a heck of a lot of work on the part of the defense attorney. But I'm not, you would think there'd be some sort of a reasonable, they seem to have no reasonable budget limits in terms of these prosecutions. I don't think that was ever anticipated to be that way. I don't know that if you go back far enough, was it ever anticipated there'd be that kind of wealth to spend that kind of money in a prosecution of a case? I don't know. I don't necessarily think that it's fair to the defendant. I haven't heard it intelligently discussed ever.
2: I saw an interesting text that came in.
0: Mm-hmm.
2: It's going to read these real good. Chuck says 86 was used in the Navy as being kicked out, removed from a bar, not permitted to return.
0: Basically, that's what I was saying. We used to say that. Let's 86 him.
2: Patty said, I heard 86 was used by the mob to mean 8 miles out and 6 feet deep.
0: I never heard that, but
2: Rick says,
0: that's interesting.
2: Rick says that the alpha abortion pill, alphanumeric designation, is R, the letter capital R, capital U, space 486.
0: Well, that's very interesting.
2: And I said, R,
0: wow, that's
2: the letter
0: awful.
2: R
0: that's
2: for,
0: awful.
2: Are you for getting rid of? R, U for YOU, 86. Are you for getting rid of, I guess, unborn? That's the name of the boy. And I said, is that what the, and he said, you understand that that's what it's named. Are you for 86? Are you for getting rid of the abortion pill?
0: Very interesting.
2: It is, alphanumeric.
0: Kind of. Horrible implications.
2: Kind of macabre, huh?
0: Yeah, that's
2: it. What does it tell you about the people who named it that?
0: Well, there's all those theories, and some of them seem to be well taken when they redesign these products or they name them. You know, I mean, there's a lot going on there, right?
2: Samuel says, I hope the Department of Justice and FBI have something in store for Anthony Fauci. They say the last day to charge him has the statute of limitations
0: Wait a minute. He was given amnesty.
2: He was given pardon. They let the statute of limitations lapse for the lying to Congress. Hopefully it is for something greater. Yeah, but he was given a full pardon by
0: Biden. And talking about Fauci, whenever I hear about Fauci, I always associate him with the former head of Microsoft, Bill Gates.
2: Mm-hmm.
0: Now, they're talking about Kobe. Bill Gates seems like he's for the annihilation of all of mankind.
2: That's true.
0: I mean, how's this guy doing this? You know, he's for zero population growth, decrease in population. Then
2: he's talking about seeding the sky to put a shield to keep the sunlight from reaching the earth.
0: Insane kind of stuff. Can't somebody investigate him, for God's sakes? And then he's an expert on everything. He's an expert on viruses. He's an expert. Oh, yeah, you need this injection. You need that. Who is this man?
2: And he's buying up farmland all across the country.
0: He wants us to eat artificial meat.
2: Yeah.
0: Hey, thanks, buddy.
2: Hey, why don't you kill yourself first?
0: Off yourself first, man. You don't believe in human life.
2: Thanks for stopping by, Mark, as always.
0: Thank you.
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7: Thank you, Bill. It is Tuesday, May 19th, 2026. Here's what's happening today in America. Calling off the strike. Big Kentucky primary. Delinquency charges coming. And Trump RX. It's all coming up. Then Bill's going to be here with your message of the day. But first, President Donald Trump said he's calling off a plan to attack Iran today after the leaders of three countries in the Middle East told him to hold off. Trump said, quote, "We will not be doing the scheduled attack of Iran tomorrow," which is today, "in light of responses from the leaders of Qatar, Saudi Arabia, and UAE." At the same time, Iran's state-run news agency claimed that Tehran has prepared a 14-point ceasefire proposal, gave it to Pakistan.

0: Nationwide Mortgage Bankers, DBA Fellowship Home Loans, Equal Housing Lender, NMLS number 819382.
1: A federal jury has sided with OpenAI in a battle with Elon Musk, who says he will appeal.
2: Musk was a co-founder of OpenAI when it launched in 2015 and went on to create ChatGPT. After investing $38 million early on, Musk accused OpenAI CEO Sam Altman and his top deputy of shifting into a money-making mode behind his back. The nine-person jury unanimously found that Musk waited too long to file his lawsuit and missed the deadline for the statute of limitations. The jury served in an advisory role, but the judge accepted the verdict as the court's own and dismissed Musk's claims. I'm Lisa Dwyer.
1: A 19-square-mile wildfire sparked by the fatal crash of a small medical plane in New Mexico has triggered evacuations for an area north of the Capitan Mountains and closures in the Lincoln National Forest. News at townhall.com. Here's the Midday Wall Street Business Report.
3: Wall Street is trending lower as oil prices remain above $100 per barrel. Financial and energy markets remain unsure about the prospects for a resolution of the Iran war. Benchmark U.S. crude lost 41 cents to $103.97 per barrel. Brent crude dipped 95 cents to $111.15. Oil prices have fluctuated but largely remained above $100, with the summer driving season beginning on Monday. Investors are awaiting NVIDIA's first quarter results due tomorrow. The chipmaker is routinely blown past analyst expectations each quarter while forecasting more growth. Home Depot shares barely budged after the home improvement retailer's most recent results came out ahead of Wall Street's expectations. This even as profits fell from 1 year ago. For the Wall Street Business Report, I'm Rich Thomason.
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5: This afternoon, expect a mix of sunshine and clouds with windy and humid conditions, along with a chance of a thunderstorm in some areas. The temperature will reach a high of 92 degrees. Tonight will be mostly cloudy, breezy, and humid with the possibility of a thunderstorm. The low will be around 78 degrees. Tomorrow, anticipate a combination of clouds and sun with breezy and humid weather continuing and a chance of an afternoon thunderstorm. The high temperature will be 90 degrees. With your AccuWeather forecast, I'm meteorologist Joe Lundberg.
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1: Yep, and a lot of people go in blindly, not thinking about what could be, or don't address things, and that's when the dysfunction starts to play out. So it can be a beautiful thing if it works, but a lot of times people aren't, you know, aware of all the traps. So just going into it, you know, eyes wide open is important.

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3: Keys.

holiday travel about to get underway, TxDOT is launching their annual Click It or Ticket campaign. The reminders you need to know before hitting the road. Plus, a year into road construction and residents on the south side are still feeling the disruption. How far the city says the project has come. And fuel prices are impacting the economy all the way down to local businesses. How Vintage Air Tours is making adjustments to continue offering historic rides. Good afternoon, folks. Thank you so much for joining us. I'm Michelle Hoffman. A small plane is safely back on the ground in Corpus Christi after a mid-air scare. The six-passenger aircraft had a hydraulics warning shortly after 8 this morning. The plane returned to Corpus Christi International Airport as a precaution. It landed safely and all passengers are off the aircraft. Emergency crews responded to the scene as part of standard safety protocols. Also in talks today, the City Council will consider a resolution that would authorize the city manager to initiate surcharges during a level one water emergency. For residential customers, the surcharge would be $4 for every 1,000 gallons over their monthly allotment. We had some pretty wild weather overnight into the early morning hours. The sky putting on a light show over the Coastal Bend. And here's a look at some video sent in by our viewers over on the Coastal Bend Weather Watchers Facebook group. First up, Chad shows us some rain and lightning outside his home on the south side. And now we have Mia, who shared this video with us. She says there was some pretty impressive lightning, thunder, and lots of rain over Oso Bay just before 4 o'clock this morning. And finally, over on the south side again, Diana took this video around 3:45 this morning. The video shows heavy downpours of rain, lightning across the sky, and the sound of crackling thunder. And folks, don't forget to share your photos and videos with us. All you have to do is join the Weather Watcher Facebook group, and you might just see one of your photos or videos in our newscast. Now let's turn things over to meteorologist Stephanie Lauber for a look at our forecast. Hey there, happy Tuesday.

0: here's what you need to know as we cruise through the rest of this week. It's Tuesday, and just like we dealt with on Monday, it is a damp and muggy day setting up for us here across the coastal bend, not to mention windy. We are still going to have gusty winds drawing a lot of that humidity into our coastal bend neighborhoods as we head throughout your Tuesday and even into tonight. That's where we could be looking at some storms moving into the coastal bend, some of which could be severe. We're still watching the timing on that. It is in flux, but there is better agreement that we could be seeing some storms as we go from very late tonight and into very early Wednesday morning. So just keep that in mind. Stay weather aware. Keep it here with your Chris Six neighborhood weather experts. We'll keep you up to date on everything you need to know. And when it comes to the rest of the week, you've probably heard the buzz by now. We're looking at daily rain chances as we go from later tonight and into your hump day through the rest of this week and into the holiday weekend. So we will be monitoring because not every neighborhood will see all of the rain in one shot. We'll tell you what else we can expect ahead.
1: TxDOT's Click It or Ticket campaign is officially underway today. The agency says seatbelts reduce the risk of death in a crash by 45%. Last year, 965 people in Texas died in crashes while unbuckled. Texas law requires all drivers and passengers to wear a seatbelt, and a violation can lead to fines and court costs of up to $200. The campaign runs through May 31st.
2: I'm Jacob Daniels on the South Side, and I've done street stories in the past, but one street update that keeps getting requested is Timbergate Drive.
3: A major road project on the South Side is almost finished after more than a year of construction. People living along Timbergate Drive have dealt with detours and dust for months. The city of Corpus Christi says the work is now 95% complete, but the long construction process created new problems for nearby neighborhoods. One resident says the detour traffic took a toll on surrounding streets.
4: Now all the cars are having to take the neighborhood routes instead of this like main street here, and now there's potholes on all the streets that there weren't on before.
3: Crews still need to finish striping and adding signs to Timbergate Drive, and the city expects to wrap up the entire project by mid-July.
1: A former volunteer of Morelles Elementary is asking for modified conditions following a charge of possession of child pornography. Benjamin Milfelt's attorney asked for the modification so he can visit with his children. The judge said she would allow that only if the child's mother submits a letter saying she does not object to a visit. With fuel prices high and tensions with Iran shaking global markets, we've seen major airlines cutting routes, raising fares, and one carrier even shutting down. So in a world where aviation feels unstable, I spoke with one small family-owned business in Rockport that's not just surviving, but expanding.
5: No, it's been a while since you and I have had a little sit-down chat. How are things going with the business?
6: Oh, things are going great, Michelle.
1: Yeah, so great. Jeremy Bushnell, owner of Vintage Air Tours, tells me they just celebrated the grand opening of their new office space in Rockport last week.
6: If you're driving down the side of the highway next to the Rockport airfield, you'll see a big golf ball on the side of the road. Everybody asks, what the heck is this thing? That's us.
5: With jet fuel prices and all that skyrocketing, apparently, how has that impacted your business and how are you able to find so much success right now?
6: So day to day is a very different animal, especially when we're talking fuel prices, right? That's one of our largest expenses throughout the year. So yeah, fuel goes up. We're going to do the best we can to not have to increase prices. You know, it's a complex global economy. So we're here to improvise, adapt, and overcome, but we're going to have fun while we do it.
1: Yeah, a lot of fun, because Vintage Air Tours offers rides on historic aircraft, but its mission goes beyond tourism. The company also supports veterans in aviation education. Just last month, we showed you how they provided a free ride for a 101-year-old veteran on a World War II aircraft for his birthday. They're also partnering with a local nonprofit to provide scholarships for kids interested in aviation. Russia will be able to sell some of its oil for at least another 30 days. U.S. Treasury Secretary Scott Bessent says it's being allowed so the most vulnerable nations will get temporary access to Russian oil stranded at sea. This marks the third time the Trump administration has waived sanctions on Russian crude oil during the war against Iran. The Trump administration has removed key regulations against so-called forever chemicals, or PFAS. The regulations were put in place to help protect drinking water from dangerous cancer-causing substances. On Monday, the EPA announced plans to rescind and restart regulations on four types of forever chemicals.
7: Because the previous administration didn't follow the procedural and substantive step-by-step

0: requirements of the Safe Drinking Water Act when it regulated them. That rule has been extremely vulnerable legally and already subject to ongoing litigation.
1: In addition to the new regulations, drinking water systems can now petition for an extra 2 years to comply. The new extension deadline is 2031. The Trump administration is expanding its prescription website. The government announced it will add more than 600 generic drugs to the Trump RX site. This will allow potential users to do some comparison shopping. President Donald Trump said the site will provide American consumers with new options, more savings, and price transparency.
2: Thrilled to announce that we're increasing the number of drugs available on Trump RX by nearly 7 times, adding over 600 affordable generics to the website, working with industry partners.
1: Users can see if the Trump RX site offers lower costs than their local pharmacies or other online sites like Amazon Pharmacy.
3: A jury delivered a key win for OpenAI in its lawsuit with Elon Musk over whether the company abandoned its original mission. I'm Maura Barrett. Coming up, what the verdict means for Musk's claims and the future of the AI giant.
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2: A major legal fight between Elon Musk and OpenAI has now come to an end in federal court, with the jury siding with OpenAI and CEO Sam Altman. The case centered on Musk's claims that OpenAI abandoned its founding nonprofit mission and whether that shift violated agreements from when the company was created. After weeks of testimony, but just 2 hours of deliberation, the nine-person jury found Musk's claims were filed too late under the statute of limitation. OpenAI's legal team reacting immediately following the verdict.
3: The finding of the jury confirms that what this lawsuit was a hypocritical attempt to sabotage a competitor and to overcome a long history of very bad predictions about what OpenAI has been and will become.
2: Musk had argued he helped launch the company back in 2015 with roughly $38 million in early funding, under the understanding that it would remain a nonprofit focused on safely developing artificial intelligence for the public good. But OpenAI countered in court that there was no binding agreement requiring it was to stay a nonprofit forever, and that Musk was aware of the company's shift towards a more commercial structure years before he even filed suit. And so this dispute became one of Silicon Valley's most closely watched trials, with Musk seeking more than $100 billion in damages, along with court orders that would have reversed parts of OpenAI's restructuring and removed Sam Altman from leadership. OpenAI's attorneys argued that the lawsuit was an attempt to rewrite the company's founding story, while Musk's legal team called it a, quote, betrayal of the original mission. It remains to be seen if Musk's team will appeal. And the decision also comes as OpenAI continues its rapid expansion in the AI industry and as Musk pushes forward with his own competing artificial intelligence company, xAI. Maura Barrett, Scripps News Group, Denver.
4: So yesterday we told you about using multiple accounts to organize your money, and this is with the High Five banking method, where you have expenses for bills, entertainment, vacations, holiday shopping, and emergencies. But some consumers are instead turning to AI for their money management. But using AI for that purpose also comes with some risk you should know. Experts with NerdWallet say AI can be great for budgets and savings and provide a step-by-step suggestion for achieving goals. But before uploading financial documents or personal information into an AI system, make sure you check privacy and data retention policies and redact bank account numbers and other sensitive information. Money advisors say you should still be skeptical.
5: We do have to do some level of sort of due diligence. It has very serious consequences. You want to make sure the AI gets it right.
4: And experts urge you to remember AI is not a financial cure-all. It's a machine responding to what information you do and don't provide. A recent survey finds singles are not finding dating to be financially worth it. BMO Bank data suggests singles spend about $190 on a date, and that's $21 more than last year. Certified dating coach Stevie Bowen says she's noticing singles ditching dating apps and are instead opting to connect in person. They're using local events like classes for cooking, pottery, and even speed dating.
6: There's so many different new ways and creative ways people are trying to meet people and meet like-minded people.
4: These single events can cost between $120 to $160, but it goes a lot further because you're meeting more people. If you do decide to go to dinner, Bowen recommends talking about how you're going to pay or split the bill before the date so you avoid any kind of awkwardness when it comes to the check. Student athletes at Rockport Fulton ISD are getting new turf on their baseball and softball fields. The project is happening thanks to a $2 million gift from Tim and Debbie Chapman.

0: local leaders say the new turf will be for players for years to come.
1: This is going to be a first-class field, first-class project, and kids want to be a part of that.
0: The facilities will be named Tim Chapman Field and Debbie Chapman. A Corpus Christi family is waking up in a new home this morning thanks to Habitat for Humanity. Amber Amador and her family are the recipients of the organization's first home in 5 years. Amador put in hours of her own hard work on her days off to help build the house. And she says seeing the finished product makes every sacrifice worth it.
2: And today, I believe because
3: this is just something that will mean a lot to you. You know, to be able to work for it, to put the sweat equity hours, to build it, to pick out colors of the house that you want, you know, and to see it in the end, it's all worth it.
0: We're so happy for her. A local initiative called Circles of the Coastal Bend helped Amador qualify for the home.
4: Hey everyone, I'm Loris Liska at Whataburger Field, where the Hooks play a six-game homestand this week. But first, our Chris Six Hooks kid reporter Jackson Gonzalez sat down with pitcher Alex Santos in sports.

0: six-game homestand this week. But first, our Chris Six Hooks kid reporter Jackson Gonzalez sat down with pitcher Alex Santos in sports.
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0: Hey there, I'm Chief Meteorologist Stephanie Lauber. It's been a muggy, muggy Tuesday here across the coastal bend and windy. So what can we expect as we make our way through the afternoon? Well, it's already been a humid day, right? So heading into this evening, you can still expect a very gradual decrease from the warm, humid conditions we have been dealing with, where by 6 o'clock, many of us will still be dealing with upper 80s and lower 90s. Even without all that much sunshine, even with strong winds, it's really just a very sultry summer-like day here across the coastal bend. But make no mistake, this is setting up our atmosphere for some storms as we go from very late tonight into Wednesday morning. It's something I'll be tracking for you here as we go through the evening time frame. So keep it here for the latest updates. What you should know is that we do have the potential to see some severe weather because the ingredients are coming to place. So here are some fancy meteorology terms and how they play into making severe thunderstorms. So we have an expectation of wind shear. That's where the wind is coming from different directions or different speeds as you go up in the atmosphere. We've got the lift, something to cause that air to rise. Well, there's likely to be a line of storms headed our way tonight. And it's unstable and very moist out there. It is definitely air you can wear. And so those two things we've had in place for the past couple of days. That's where we've seen the little showers. But here's what you can do to stay ahead of the weather. Prepare ahead by securing any loose outdoor items. Be weather aware. Make sure that your wireless emergency alerts are enabled on your phone. And when thunder roars, go indoors.
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0: Hey everyone, I'm Laura Liska at Whataburger Field, where the Hooks will be this week for a six-game homestand against the Midland Rockhounds, the top team in the Texas League South standings. But before this series began, our Chris Six Hooks kid reporter Jackson Gonzalez sat down with pitcher Alex Santos.
5: Hi, I'm Jackson Mackey, Chris Six News reporter at the Hooks.
6: What's my favorite baseball team? The Houston Astros. Only one.
5: The alligators and Astros and the Hooks.
6: And the Hooks, yeah.
5: What food do you like for dinner?
6: Well, when I'm at home and I got my mom, she'll cook me some food. I like rice and chicken.
5: Mine is like chicken, pizza, burgers. What's your favorite store around here?
6: Just because we're in Whataburger Field, we gotta go with Whataburger.
5: Do you like cookies?
6: Yeah, I like cookies, but I like cinnamon buns better. You know cinnamon buns?
5: What kind of cookie do you like? Do you like vanilla cookies?
6: I don't know. I think I'm just a classy guy. I like chocolate chip. You got a surprise for me?

0: Hey, no way. Those are sick hook cookies. Thank you. Let me see.
1: They're for me and you to sell.
2: Let's open one up. You wanna try one?
1: Yeah.
2: Which one you wanna go with?
1: I'll go with this one.
2: Alright, I'm gonna go with this one then.
3: Oh my gosh!
0: Okay. Got the baseball.
2: Before we end though, we gotta do a cookie review.
1: Yeah.
2: Alright, come on, let's open up the cookies. Let's see. Everybody knows the rules. One bite. Ready? Alright, you go first. That's a good cookie, huh? Alright, now what do you rate it? 1 out of 10.
1: 1 out of 10, 10 out of 10.
2: Yeah, I'm going 10 out of 10 too. These are some good cookies.
4: 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I'm Laura Saliska, Chris 6 Sports.
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3: 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I really do hope you'll go online and get the recipe for our guilt-free banana pudding pie. And while you're there, make sure you check out the link to ADA's website where you can take a test to see if you're prone to type 2 diabetes and get information that may help you prevent it. I'm Howard in the Mr. Food Test Kitchen, where today we're helping you enjoy a lifetime of, ooh, it's so good.
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4: Good afternoon, folks. Thank you so much for joining us. I'm Michelle Hoffman. A small plane is safely back on the ground in Corpus Christi after a mid-air scare. The six-passenger aircraft had a hydraulics warning shortly after 8 this morning. The plane returned to Corpus Christi International Airport as a precaution. It landed safely and all passengers are off the aircraft. Emergency crews responded to the scene as part of standard safety protocols. Also in talks today, the City Council will consider a resolution that would authorize the city manager to initiate surcharges during a level one water emergency. For residential customers, the surcharge would be $4 for every 1,000 gallons over their monthly allotment. We had some pretty wild weather overnight into the early morning hours. The sky putting on a light show over the Coastal Bend. And here's a look at some video sent in by our viewers over on the Coastal Bend Weather Watchers Facebook group. First up, Chad shows us some rain and lightning outside his home on the south side. And now we have Mia, who shared this video with us. She says there was some pretty impressive lightning, thunder, and lots of rain over Oso Bay just before 4 o'clock this morning. And finally, over on the south side again, Diana took this video around 3:45 this morning. The video shows heavy downpours of rain, lightning across the sky, and the sound of crackling thunder. And folks, don't forget to share your photos and videos with us. All you have to do is join the Weather Watcher Facebook group, and you might just see one of your photos or videos in our newscast. Now let's turn things over to meteorologist Stephanie Lauber for a look at our forecast.
10: Hey there, happy Tuesday. Here's what you need to know as we cruise through the rest of this week. It's Tuesday, and just like we dealt with on Monday, it is a damp and muggy day setting up for us here across the Coastal Bend, not to mention windy. We are still going to have gusty winds drawing a lot of that humidity into our Coastal Bend neighborhoods as we head throughout your Tuesday and even into tonight. That's where we could be looking at some storms moving into the Coastal Bend, some of which could be severe. We're still watching the timing on that. It is in flux, but there is better agreement that we could be seeing some storms as we go from very late tonight and into very early Wednesday morning. So just keep that in mind. Stay weather aware. Keep it here with your Chris 6 Neighborhood Weather Experts. We'll keep you up to date on everything you need to know. And when it comes to the rest of the week, you've probably heard the buzz by now. We're looking at daily rain chances as we go from later tonight and into your hump day through the rest of this week and into the holiday weekend. So we will be monitoring because not every neighborhood will see all of the rain in one shot. We'll tell you what else we can expect ahead.
11: I'm Gita Strayer. Beville residents are asking tough questions as their water crisis deepens. And the city is in a stage 4 water emergency. So I went on a search for answers that many people in Beville have been asking.
12: Hairstylist Leah Bellamy says the crisis affects her job and daily life, and she wants to know what city leaders are actually doing about it.
13: If you say you're going to do it, okay, let's see it. Let's show us the plans, show us the people you hired to make this a thing.
12: So I followed up with the city and asked Assistant City Manager Daniel Dorgan what they're doing.

0: Beeville is spending $36 million on a three-well system, refurbishing two existing 700-foot wells in the Evangeline Aquifer and drilling a new 1,800-foot well in the Jasper Aquifer.
1: We have to diversify our water portfolio, and so, you know, unfortunately, surface water is not, it's not a reliable long-term solution to water.
0: The refurbished wells will produce about 1 million gallons per day each, while the new deep well will pump 2 to 2.5 million gallons daily. The city has applied for state grants and loans to help fund the $36 million project. And Dorgan says having a disaster declaration in place helps speed things up.
1: It helps us with, you know, expediting certain processes and being able to procure items in a quicker manner.
0: Despite the urgency of the situation, Dorgan says residents don't need to panic.
1: I don't think there's any cause for concern. Just, again, making sure that you can serve water to the best of their ability as well.
2: All three wells come online in May. The city says this investment will help secure Beeville's water future for decades to come. Reporting from Beeville, I'm Jada Strayer, Chris 6 News.
3: If you want to avoid costly fines, make sure you buckle up that seatbelt before hitting the road. And that's because TxDOT has launched its Click It or Ticket campaign. The agency says seatbelts reduce the risk of death in a crash by 45%. Last year, 965 people in Texas died in crashes while unbuckled. Priscilla Wolf lost her 19-year-old son Cameron in a 2020 crash after he didn't wear a seatbelt.
4: I have to think about the things that, you know, the milestones that come up. I'll never dance at Cameron's wedding. I'll never see him have a child. There's so many things that I'll miss out on. So please don't put this on your parents. Just wear your seatbelt.
3: Texas law requires all drivers and passengers to wear seatbelts. A violation can lead to fines and court costs of up to $200. The campaign runs through May 31st. A former volunteer of Morelles Elementary is asking for modified conditions following a charge of possession of child pornography. Benjamin Milfelt's attorney asked for the modification so he can visit with his children. The judge said she would allow that only if the child's mother submits a letter saying she does not object to a visit. With fuel prices high and tensions with Iran shaking global markets, we've seen major airlines cutting routes, raising fares, and one carrier even shutting down. So in a world where aviation feels unstable, I spoke with one small family-owned business in Rockport that's not just surviving, but expanding.
5: Now, it's been a while since you and I have had a little sit-down chat. How are things going with the business?
6: Oh, things are going great, Michelle.
3: Yeah, so great. Jeremy Bushnell, owner of Vintage Air Tours, tells me they just celebrated the grand opening of their new office space in Rockport last week.
6: If you're driving down the side of the highway next to the Rockport airfield, you'll see a big golf ball on the side of the road. Everybody asks, what the heck is this thing? That's us.
5: With jet fuel prices and all that skyrocketing, apparently, how has that impacted your business and how are you able to find so much success right now?
6: So day to day is a very different animal, especially when we're talking fuel prices, right? That's one of our largest expenses throughout the year. So yeah, fuel goes up. We're going to do the best we can to not have to increase prices. You know, it's a complex global economy. So we're here to improvise, adapt, and overcome, but we're going to have fun while we do it.
3: Yeah, a lot of fun, because Vintage Air Tours offers rides on historic aircraft, but its mission goes beyond tourism. The company also supports veterans in aviation education. Just last month, we showed you how they provided a free ride for a 101-year-old veteran on a World War II aircraft for his birthday. They're also partnering with a local nonprofit to provide scholarships for kids interested in aviation. Russia will be able to sell some of its oil for at least another 30 days. U.S. Treasury Secretary Scott Bessent says it's being allowed so the most vulnerable nations will get temporary access to Russian oil stranded at sea. This marks the third time the Trump administration has waived sanctions on Russian crude oil during the war against Iran. The Trump administration has removed key regulations against so-called forever chemicals, or PFAS. The regulations were put in place to help protect drinking water from dangerous cancer-causing substances. On Monday, the EPA announced plans to rescind and restart regulations on four types of forever chemicals.
7: Because the previous administration didn't follow the procedural and substantive step-by-step requirements of the Safe Drinking Water Act when it regulated them, that rule has been extremely vulnerable legally and already subject to ongoing litigation.
3: In addition to the new regulations, drinking water systems can now petition for an extra

0: 2 years to comply. The new extension deadline is 2031.
1: President Donald Trump is once again warning of serious consequences for Iran unless Iranian leaders submit a more serious peace proposal soon. This, as a drone strike in the region, is raising questions about whether the entire region is on the verge of conflict once again. President Donald Trump with another warning for Iran. On Truth Social, the president writing, "For Iran, the clock is ticking, and they better get moving fast or there won't be anything left of them. Time is of the essence." The Iran embassy in Zimbabwe seeming to mock another warning by the president. "Our watch has stopped," the embassy wrote. The social media wars involving Iran continuing all weekend, with President Trump posting AI-generated images. "It was the calm before the storm," the post shared by the president said. In another, an image of the American flag with arrows pointing toward Iran. But the tension is not just escalating online. Over the weekend, the Associated Press reports a drone strike near the only nuclear power station in the United Arab Emirates. It caused a small fire. While Iran was not officially blamed, an advisor to the president of the UAE writing, "The terrorist targeting of the Barakah clean nuclear power plant, whether carried out by the principal perpetrator or through one of its agents, represents a dangerous escalation." The International Atomic Energy Agency reporting that radiation levels at the site remain normal, with the director general expressing grave concern about the incident and says military activity that threatens nuclear safety is unacceptable. While the future of the military conflict is unclear, for sailors aboard the USS Ford over the weekend, a long overdue homecoming after the longest such deployment in U.S. history. Secretary Pete Hegseth on hand.
2: What a testament. Something only America can do.
1: Joe St. George, Scripps News Group, Washington.
0: The Trump administration is expanding its prescription website. The government announced it will add more than 600 generic drugs to the Trump RX site. This will allow potential users to do some comparison shopping. President Donald Trump said the site will provide American consumers with new options, more savings, and price transparency.
3: Thrilled to announce that we're increasing the number of drugs available on Trump RX by nearly seven times, adding over 600 affordable generics to the website, working with industry partners.
0: Users can see if the Trump RX site offers lower costs than their local pharmacies or other online sites like Amazon Pharmacy. A key test today for President Trump as he seeks to unseat congressional Republicans. His biggest target, Kentucky Congressman Thomas Massie. He's on the ballot today in what is now the most expensive House primary in history. The president posted a flurry of messages against Massie. Massie says he votes with Republicans 90% of the time. Massie says he still supports President Trump, but argues in the past President Trump has shown his power to oust Republicans who split with him.
4: I'm Jacob Daniels on the South Side, and one of Corpus Christi's worst streets might be getting close to being fixed. Coming up, I'll tell you which one.

0: sites like Amazon Pharmacy. A key test today for President Trump as he seeks to unseat congressional Republicans. His biggest target, Kentucky Congressman Thomas Massie. He's on the ballot today in what is now the most expensive House primary in history. The president posted a flurry of messages against Massie. Massie says he votes with Republicans 90% of the time. Massie says he still supports President Trump, but argues in the past President Trump has shown his power to oust Republicans who split with him.
1: I'm Jacob Daniels on the South Side, and one of Corpus Christi's worst streets might be getting close to being fixed. Coming up, I'll tell you which one.

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3: Boulevard.
4: Hey, Corpus Christi. It's me, Tommy Cool. Did you know log tastes like pinto beans? Let me explain. I'm 12 years old. I storm in...
5: I'm Jacob Daniels on the South Side, and I've done street stories in the past, but one street update that keeps getting requested is Timbergate Drive.
6: We've reported on Timbergate Drive for more than a year, and our last story told the tale of a fixed road within a year's time, which meant residents along Timbergate Drive have been living with the construction, detours, and disruption.
7: So, yes, Timbergate all the way down to Staples from here. I mean, it's quite a stretch of a road and completely full of potholes at all times. And a little bit of rain would wash out whatever fixes they would do.
6: Tara Espanga has lived on the street for 3 years. She's even reported the potholes to the city herself. But the construction came with its own frustrations.
7: It was just so bad all the time. I was like, I'll wait till they're done and start, you know, going back to the car wash. It was just completely covered. Every morning when I get up to take my son to school, I have to windshield wiper all the dust off from their the work they were doing.
6: And the impact hasn't just been felt on Timbergate. Neighboring streets have felt it too. Constant detours throughout the Southside neighborhood are causing more problems.
7: Now all the cars are having to take the neighborhood routes instead of this like main street here, and now there's potholes on all the streets that there weren't on before.
6: But there is good news. Take a look at what the street looked like before. Now compare that to where things stand today. And to add to all that good news, the city of Corpus Christi told me the project is now 95% complete, with just striping and signalage still to finish. And the city says it's on track to wrap up by mid-July.
5: While Timbergate is on its way to being completed, I'll keep an eye on other streets still waiting their turn and continue to listen to Southside viewers about what streets need my coverage next. Reporting on the Southside, Jacob Daniels, Chris 6 News.
8: There, I'm Chief Meteorologist Stephanie Lover. It's been a muggy, muggy Tuesday here across the coastal bend and windy. So what can we expect as we make our way through the afternoon? Well, it's already been a humid day, right? So heading into this evening, you can still expect a very gradual decrease from the warm, humid conditions we have been dealing with, where by 6 o'clock, many of us will still be dealing with upper 80s and lower 90s. Even without all that much sunshine, even with strong winds, it's really just a very sultry, summer-like day here across the coastal bend. But make no mistake, this is setting up our atmosphere for some storms as we go from very late tonight into Wednesday morning. It's something I'll be tracking for you here as we go through the evening time frame. So keep it here for the latest updates. What you should know is that we do have the potential to see some severe weather because the ingredients are coming to place. So here are some fancy meteorology terms and how they play into making severe thunderstorms. So we have an expectation of wind shear. That's where the wind is coming from different directions or different speeds as you go up in the atmosphere. We've got the lift, something to cause that air to rise. Well, there's likely to be a line of storms headed our way tonight. And it's unstable and very moist out there. It is definitely air you can wear. And so those two things we've had in place for the past couple of days. That's where we've seen the little showers. But here's what you can do to stay ahead of the weather. Prepare ahead by securing any loose outdoor items. Be weather aware. Make sure that your wireless emergency alerts are enabled on your phone, and when thunder roars, go indoors.
9: During the prenatal period, it's critical to support the mother and child. But experts say during this period, men can struggle with the trials of fatherhood too. Mandy Gaither goes over the challenges new fathers face.
10: In a society that often views men as masculine, providers and protectors, it may be hard for some new fathers to admit they're struggling.
11: Thankfully, this is a topic that's finally getting the attention that it deserves.
10: Psychologist Adam Borland with Cleveland Clinic says becoming a dad is a huge life step, and it requires attention and self-care. Up to 10% of fathers experience perinatal depression during the pregnancy and the year following birth, and up to 15% face perinatal anxiety.
11: Really encourage dads of all ages and all situations. It doesn't just have to be new dads, to open up and talk about what it is that they're feeling and to normalize.

0: normalize it.
1: Some perinatal mental illness symptoms include feelings of loneliness or feeling overwhelmed. They may be withdrawing from family, questioning their self-worth, or have emotional and physical fatigue, poor focus, and irritability. It can even lead to substance abuse or other risky behaviors.
0: I think it's important to engage in healthy activities, exercise, creative outlets, making sure that you really separate yourself from work stress, monitoring technology and phone usage, and really prioritizing being in the moment.
1: Borland says others can help support fathers by creating a safe space for them to talk, where there's no feelings of shame or that they're burdening anyone with their struggles. Help them know they don't have to be perfect.
0: This is not a weakness. This is actually a strength to recognize that, you know what, I need help as well.
1: For Health Minute, I'm Mandy Gaither.
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3: Breaker, breaker to Mr. Rubin, sir.
4: This is Rubin. Is that you, Jesse?
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4: How's your day going?
3: Excellent, sir. Just got the AC going at Mrs. Guerrero's place.
4: Great job, Jesse.
3: Now I'm on my way to fix a grumpy air conditioner for Mr. Wilfong.
4: Sounds good. 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
3: But it's funny, sir. 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
3: He whispers the solution to me, and his answers always work.
4: I guess you were trained well, Jesse.
3: Do you know what he's telling me now, sir?
4: What's that?
3: 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Wanna come?
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4: Okay. I'll meet you by the front door.
3: Already here, sir.
4: I should have known.
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4: The Green Lantern universe expands with a new series, and Brooke Shields has a murder to solve. Rick Damigella has more in today's Hollywood Minute.
5: This ring, it's the greatest weapon in the universe.
6: Kyle Chandler and Aaron Pierre discover the power of the Green Lantern Ring. The pair stars in the new series Lanterns, which sees them working to keep the Emerald Tool from falling into the wrong hands. The action-packed drama premieres August 16th on HBO Max.
7: What if you and I write the book about Nash's murder together?
6: Brooke Shields is on the case. The actress plays a crime author who gets caught up in a small-town murder in You're Killing Me. With the help of an aspiring writer, the duo work to find the killer of a close friend. The series debuted this week on Acorn TV.
8: W.E.B. Du Bois is arguably the greatest black intellectual scholar activist in American history.
6: W.E.B. Du Bois, Rebel with a Cause, features dramatic readings from Common and Jeffrey Wright, as well as narration by Viola Davis. The big names lent their talents to the documentary, which covers both his life and his lasting impact. The American Masters presentation premieres Tuesday on PBS. In Hollywood, I'm Rick Damigella.
4: Game 2 of the Western Conference Finals takes place tomorrow, following last night's Game 1. Spurs superstar Wemby scored 41 points and grabbed 24 rebounds with 3 assists. The Spurs mounted lead late in the second overtime to take the win. The game between the San Antonio Spurs and the OKC Thunder went to a double overtime with a final score of 122-115. And Game 2 of the Western Conference Final will take place right here on Chris 6 at 7:30 tomorrow night. Make sure you stay with us, folks. We have one final check of the weather after this.
9: 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I've been surfing here since I was a kid. 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Watching him and taking in the blue waves, the sea breeze, the blurry horizon.
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5: Good morning. I'm Chief Meteorologist Stephanie Lover. Let's get a look at the 7-day forecast because we're in a transition today as we move from the ick, that air you can wear, into a wetter rain period as we go through the rest of this week and into the Memorial Day weekend as well. So I've already heard from some neighbors on social media. We've got graduations and whatnot to attend to on Friday and Saturday. Here's what we know so far. Today, not expecting a whole lot in the way of rain, but very humid. Tonight, stay weather aware. There could be some severe weather heading into Wednesday morning, and we'll have daily rain chances the rest of the week.
6: And that's all the time we have right now, folks. Thank you so much for joining us today. We hope to see you later tonight. We'll have more news from your neighborhood. Otherwise, I will see you tomorrow on Chris 6 Sunrise. Have a wonderful day.

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7: News this hour from Town Hall. I'm John Scott. President Trump has endorsed Texas Attorney General Ken Paxton over incumbent Senator John Cornyn in the Republican primary runoff. Paxton and Cornyn qualified.

0: cloudy, breezy, and humid with the possibility of a thunderstorm. The low will be around 78 degrees. Tomorrow, anticipate a combination of clouds and sun with breezy and humid weather continuing and a chance of an afternoon thunderstorm. The high temperature will be 90 degrees. With your AccuWeather forecast, I'm meteorologist Joe Lundberg.
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6: And now, all of the news you would probably miss. It's time for Dana's Quick Five.
7: Disgrace. This is set. Why is he disgraced? I didn't. Oh, that's why. I don't remember. He's been in the news for a long time. Mark Furman. Everybody remembers Mark Furman. Wait, didn't he like go on cable news? Hold up. He did stuff on cable news, didn't he? Like as a commentator after.
8: Oh, yeah.
7: So was he really that disgraced after that? I mean, I feel like if they're welcoming you back onto cable news anyway. So he says at 74, Mark Furman, the O.J. Simpson detective, he has passed away at age 74. The New York Post has a pretty mean headline about it. I don't know. I guess grace doesn't exist for anybody. I don't know. I just remember watching it when I was in school, watching the trial when I was in school. The glove don't fit, you must acquit. Everybody knows it. But he's passed away, age 74, Mark Furman. So tick bites are surging. We haven't talked about this yet because, frankly, I've been reading about it still, and also it's disgusting. And so if it's gross, it takes your girl a little longer to read about it because it's, I don't like anything that has more legs than I do, that's tiny and has lots of legs. I don't like it. It's weird, it's alien, and they're not nice. Tick bites have been surging, tick activity is increasing, and everybody, including my mother, is convinced that Bill Gates is sending out zombie ticks to kill us all and make us allergic to meat. I didn't say she was wrong, but maybe is some of it exaggerated? You guys know I'm a fatalist. I'm like a Vulcan when it comes to some of this stuff. So just FYI. Let's see. Elon Musk unleashes history's biggest mega rocket. It's a big space gamble. We'll have more about that in coming headlines. But up next, primary day. 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
1: Why, hello, hello, ladies and gentlemen. Welcome back to the program. It is your lovable little hostess, Dana Lash, here with you. And we're at the bottom of this first hour. There's a lot. I hope everybody's paying attention to early voting, right? Especially in Texas. Can you early voting?
2: I definitely will be.
1: Early voting, early voting. I'm early voting today. It's today or tomorrow. Normally, I like to vote day of, just because that, you know, it's a petty reason. That's because that's when most of the leftists are always out near the polling places, and I always like to be an absolute brat when I go and vote. I like to make a show of it, right? You ever, am I just the only one who's that petty? Apparently. Don't hold it against me, right? I don't have many vices. Give me this one. So, primary, right? We have a primary in Texas.

0: I am not even remotely done. So you probably don't want to go anywhere. As we move, because we're coming back, our partners that bring you the program, Noble Gold, because they like supporting a successful radio show. And they also like making sure that people understand all of their options as it pertains to precious metals. Everybody's in this wait-and-see mode right now. We talked about this in the first segment, right? You're waiting on the ceasefire. You're waiting on the strait. You're waiting to see what happens with Iran. You're waiting to see what the markets do. That might feel right until you realize the market moved on without you. 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
1: I went really long last segment, so we'll have to have our days of these United States tomorrow. But let me tell you what we got coming up, because we're continuing. I'm just diving into this because, we reached out to Congressman Massey, because he used to reach out to us all the time, up until like literally a heartbeat ago, to come on the program. And his staff was very rude. They were like, no. And I know for a fact that he's aware of it, and he hasn't rectified it, because I was talking to some very close members of his that have some pinecone knowledge. That's all I'll say. Just saying. And it was made very aware that he was aware of it, made very clear that he was aware. So we talked about APAC Tracker being run by a German Marxist. Now we're going to go into, well, what money was Massey getting? Because if he's criticizing everybody else, got to use the same measure with you. Stick with us.
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2: Today, expect breezy and humid conditions with a mix of clouds and sun. The high will reach 90. Tonight will be warm and humid with cloudy skies, a few showers, and the possibility of a strong thunderstorm bringing heavy rain, hail, and strong wind gusts. Expect a low of 78. Tomorrow, anticipate variable cloudiness with scattered showers and the chance of another heavy thunderstorm with a high of 89. Thursday will bring mostly cloudy and humid weather with a few showers and the potential for a heavy thunderstorm. The high temperature will be 86. With your AccuWeather forecast, I'm meteorologist Joe Lundberg.
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4: This is what happens when stupid people who happen to come from the loins of, like, rich leftists end up getting advanced via the participation trophy formula, and they end up taking elected office. 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
4: Welcome back to the program. Top of the second hour, and we are packed with stuff today. And coming up at the bottom of this hour, we're going to speak with Deputy Director of the FBI, Andrew Bailey, who was at one point the AG for my home state, show me state of Missouri, because we're going to talk about some of these FBI reforms and crime rates and what's the truth with it all. But we've also been talking about the Islamification ongoing of America. And we had this a lot of stuff's coming out about this story from the FBI. And there's a lot to unpack here, because it was the Islamic Center of San Diego. The two perpetrators were apparently 17 and 19 years old, so they were prohibited possessors. They apparently stole firearms, and they targeted the center, and they ended up killing themselves. One of them, and you guys know I don't like to do the, because of the social contagion factor. One of them was a former high school wrestler, the 18-year-old. And last name Velasquez, according to law enforcement. One took a firearm from their parents' home, left a suicide note that talked about racial pride, according to the New York Post. And the student was a standout wrestler, according to the social media page. They, drove the family BMW. I mean, for crying out loud. Drove the family BMW. Now, they said, here's the thing, they were saying that anti-Islamic writings were found in the suspect's vehicles, and hate speech was written on the firearms used in the shooting. They had a shotgun and a gas can with an SS sticker on the side. This is like too precious by half with us. And the apparently they had all kinds, I don't know, like, I mean, it sounds like pretty woke Reiki, I'm just saying. But they targeted the mosque, and apparently the other person who was killed at the mosque was a security guard who police attributed to preventing more fatalities. He was apparently a father of eight, and then there was another man that was there as well. He was described as being a grocery store owner. But they had license plate readers. They were able to track everything down. And you guys, you know the rest of it. But was it just mental illness? Are we sure it wasn't just mental illness? Because I was told that after a crazy Islamist drove a car into a bunch of people in Modena, Italy over the weekend, even though he has a whole bunch of, like, quote-unquote hate speech, etc., on social media, I was told that that kind of stuff is, Kane, it's mental illness. That's all. It's just mental illness. But you know what? No, I mean, I think you can separate the fact that you don't want things settled like this from the fact that you're talking about hate versus hate. The mosque itself, do you guys know the history of this mosque? Because I was shocked when I started seeing some of these things come up, and I started reading into it.

0: other measures. He's not a leftist, but he's not the most conservative member in Congress. But that's separate from this. This is the unforced error in all of this is that Massey allowed his opposition to Trump to reframe his entire political identity and recast his lot with the left. He focuses more on Israel than any average voter in a way that causes us, the rest of us, to ask, wait, are you sure you're not Israel first? It's a fair thing. I don't know what's going to happen in the primary. I think that it would have been a lot easier for Massey had he stayed focused, and he would not be within the margin of error, biting at his opponent's heels. So, you know, I've warned about the leftist infection of the right for years now, particularly the worship of identity politics, and it's manifest more intensely right now over this issue of Israel as an ally. Now, this rhetoric may work in the short term online for clicks, but I think today is going to be another test of how well this works out in meat space. And going by the record, it's not. It hasn't yet. We got a lot more on the way. We got headlines coming up. 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
5: 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Mark shared a couple with me here.
6: 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And it's a way in which the consumers have a little bit more control over who they share their data with.
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1: Welcome back to the program. Dana Lash with you. We're at the bottom of the second hour. We got some major technical difficulties going on with our next guest, so I'm just going to wait and figure out what control says over there, because we first had no video and then we had no volume. And are we good? Are we good?
2: Can we hear him?
1: All right. I'm going to go to this. You just give me hand signals if and when we're ready. All right. So one of the things that before we get to all of that, just to follow up on this shooting that took place at the mosque in San Diego, and we were talking about some of the things that were being, some of the details that were being shared by investigators. For instance, you know, a 17-year-old and a 19-year-old, and one of them apparently had a suicide wish, I guess. They had left a suicide note behind, and apparently in the suicide note they were talking about racial pride or something. I mean, we're not really told in detail what it is. We're just kind of told like a 30,000 foot sort of thing. And I just, you know, I have to pause for a moment. And I realize, you know, everybody needs to get on the bus of nuance here.

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4: Keys. It's his life mission to make bad decisions. It's time for Florida Man.
5: I am not. So we have people in Florida that love to send me the craziest headlines. And I am not reading something that you guys sent me. One has to do with the male copulatory organ and pizza, and that's all I'm going to say. Let's go with this much friendlier. Florida driver crashes after a high-speed chase, Kane. Yep. And then he jokes about needing a faster car.
6: That sounds just like Florida.
5: Yeah. He was going 130 miles per hour, crashed his car. He was smiling in his mugshot. Later joked with the trooper about getting a faster vehicle. High-speed chase Saturday night. And it was 10:30 in the evening, and he was in a Lexus rapidly accelerating to over 100 mile per hour and then getting up there upwards of 130 mile per hour, Kane. He was done swerving in and out of traffic. People thought he was going to cross the median and up and hit him. So they tried to initiate a stop, but he got faster, tried to outrun him, didn't happen. And so he joked with the trooper, should I get a faster car for next time? I mean, he just smashed this car. He was booked in Lee County Jail, and he's out on bond. So, there you go. Good heavens. Let's see this. We got a couple of others here. Okay, well, just as the headline. Bizarre fruit dispute ends with area man setting apartment on fire. Now, he looks very discontent, you could say, in his mugshot. West Palm Beach man. He said the Holy Spirit done told him to set a fire inside his apartment, and he was arrested after trying to burn his home down, say the deputies. Palm Beach County Sheriff's Office responded to Summit Pines Boulevard, and apparently they learned that this whole ordeal began after a fight over a piece of fruit. So 57-year-old Jeffrey Knapp, that was one of the family names in the burbs, just to say, knocked on the door earlier that afternoon. He wanted an apple. The neighbor was like, I don't have an apple to give you, but, you know. He flew into a rage, erratically cut his own hair, and then let it fall into a pile on the ground. And then, an hour later, the witness said smoke alarms started blaring. She noticed smoke pouring out of his apartment unit. And after hearing

0: slurred, angry outbursts from inside. The neighbor pulled the complex fire alarm and dialed 911. Palm Beach County Fire Rescue arrived. Knapp wouldn't open the door, so they forced crews to break it down, according to the probable cause affidavit. Once inside, it was an apartment filled with haze. He sat in the middle of the room smoking a cigarette. An open gas flame was consuming a melting pile of electronics, papers, and a battery on the kitchen stove. He was escorted out of the smoke-filled home, and then he admitted to the arson, and he said, well, I lit a Bible on fire because the Holy Spirit done commanded it. And then he was arrested, but he yelled profanities at the neighbor who called for help while they tried to shove him inside the police car. So they booked him for first-degree arson, property damage, and interfering with a firefighter slash deputy. Wow. So we got a lot more on the way. Third hour coming up. You don't want to miss. We got Mean Ghouls. Stick with us.
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5: News this hour from Town Hall. I'm Keith Peters in Washington. Wildfires are burning out of control in two areas of Southern California.
6: More than 17,000 people are under evacuation orders as wildfire continues to threaten suburban homes in Southern California. The Sandy Fire in hills above Simi Valley, northwest of Los Angeles, has already consumed more than 2 square miles of dry brush. There is zero containment. Evacuation orders and warnings are still in place for several neighborhoods in Simi Valley, a city of more than 125,000 people. Meanwhile, firefighters are battling a 23-square-mile blaze on Santa Rosa Island off the Southern California coast. I'm Lisa Dwyer.
5: As he travels to China, Russia's president releases a video for the Chinese people.
7: Vladimir Putin's video address claimed that Russia and China were expanding ties economically, politically, and in defense. He'll be eager to discuss selling more oil and gas to what he calls his dear friend, Mr. Xi. And there will be talks about a new Siberian pipeline between their two nations. Since Mr. Putin's invasion of Ukraine, Russia has become far more reliant on China's economy. For Beijing, this is a balancing act, particularly after Mr. Trump's visit last week. China wants stable relations with the West, but strategically, Russia is a close neighbor. Mr. Xi wants to appear capable of talking to all sides.
5: The BBC's Laura Bicker reporting. President Trump has endorsed Texas Attorney General Ken Paxton over incumbent Senator John Cornyn in that tight Texas Senate race. On Wall Street, the Dow down by 322 points, the Nasdaq dropped 220. More on these stories at townhall.com.
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0: not going to give too much away. It was one of the funniest things that I've heard in a very long time. And she's going to be on the show. We're going to talk with her. She's touring the country. 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
1: And now, all of the news you would probably miss. 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
2: I can't believe I missed the SMOD headline. An asteroid discovered days ago is only narrowly missing Earth. This is really a bummer to me. Because, you know, I would love for a big giant rock to just hit this big giant rock and, you know, pinball it all up through the universe. So it's an asteroid the size of maybe a couple school buses. It already flew by Earth. It was narrow. What does that mean? It was about almost 60,000 miles. It's not that bad. But, yeah, it's about a quarter of the distance between the Earth and the Moon. Boo. Just family turns to APC 7 on their side after an urn purchased from Amazon arrived, with the ashes. Normally the ashes aren't included.
3: Oh, no.
2: But it is now.
3: Oh, no.
2: I don't know whose, but that apparently happened. They're trying to figure out, is this someone's parent or loved one? A grieving family, they ordered an urn literally on Amazon. And they got an urn with ashes in it.
3: Oh,
2: yeah. Ashes. How does that happen? How does it even happen? How do you get that? Does that all like, yeah, I don't know. How does, and do you think it was a person's ashes? Was that like a returned urn? I don't know. We've got Ariane Wexler next. 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
13: The thing is, pit bulls are like Muslims. By the way, the few people who aren't excited about this are the pit bull owners in the town. Listen, they're not all violent. Most of them aren't. But somehow, almost every violent attack happens with them. They're like the Al-Qaeda sleeper cell of dogs. You'll see a pit for years, so happy, so sweet, and then they get a signal that we don't

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1: 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To Islamic radicals, Mays is Mecca, not MAGA. The real Trump conservative?
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0: breezy and humid conditions with a mix of clouds and sun. The high will reach 90. Tonight will be warm and humid with cloudy skies, a few showers, and the possibility of a strong thunderstorm bringing heavy rain, hail, and strong wind gusts. Expect a low of 78. Tomorrow, anticipate variable cloudiness with scattered showers and the chance of another heavy thunderstorm with a high of 89. Thursday will bring mostly cloudy and humid weather with a few showers and the potential for a heavy thunderstorm. The high temperature will be 86. With your AccuWeather forecast, I'm meteorologist Joe Lundberg.
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7: Keys.
8: Hi, great to have you. Thanks. I appreciate you stopping by. I confused Mike Rogers and John James. James is running for governor of the great state of Michigan. I hope you guys vote him in. And Mike Rogers is running for U.S. Senate this year against Gary Peters, who oddly, Sam, I may or may not have mentioned this before, but oddly, Gary Peters was on the first talk show I ever did on television in Lansing called On Point.
9: No way.
8: It was
9: That's
8: he
9: so cool.
8: And Virge Bonero, who was the mayor, might still be the mayor of Lansing. Before then, they were both like state reps or state senators. And, I mean, Gary Peters ended up being a very left-wing progressive senator. And I hope that Mike Rogers cleans his clock when it comes politically, cleans his clock in November. John James is the guy running for governor of the great state of Michigan. So is it going to make a difference that Cornyn doesn't get the endorsement? Will it make a difference that Ken Paxton gets the endorsement? And I do have a concern about Cornyn now not getting the endorsement. Will he vote against President Trump's agenda? And here's a little insight into that. Somebody just sent me this over on X. And Mario Nofal, who's a guy I follow and he follows me, he's got millions of followers. He

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0: TheTownHall.com. From Washington, I'm Keith Peters. In Australia, something different that is also green was found in a salad bag.
1: It's a frog in the lettuce.
2: There was a frog inside a sealed plastic bag bought at a supermarket. Billy Lapine is one of Jones's flatmates.
3: It was just chilling in the bag. Yeah. Lucky the bag had a few holes in it and it had plenty of pastures to graze on. So, yeah, no, I was enjoying it.
2: Supermarket chain Woolworths has apologized and is investigating with suppliers how the frog was not detected earlier. The frog was named Greg.
1: We got him out of the plastic and we set him free with his little snack of lettuce.
2: Greg was released into a nearby pond. I'm Ed Donahue.
0: A joint operation by the United States and Nigeria has killed 175 Islamic State fighters, according to Nigeria's military. The U.S. Africa Command confirmed the operation and emphasized what it can bring to Africa, now considered the epicenter of global terrorism.
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5: Today, expect breezy and humid conditions with a mix of clouds and sun. The high will reach 90. Tonight will be warm and humid with cloudy skies, a few showers, and the possibility of a strong thunderstorm bringing heavy rain, hail, and strong wind gusts. Expect a low of 78. Tomorrow, anticipate variable cloudiness with scattered showers and the chance of another heavy thunderstorm with a high of 89. Thursday will bring mostly cloudy and humid weather with a few showers and the potential for a heavy thunderstorm. The high temperature will be 86. With your AccuWeather forecast, I'm meteorologist Joe Lundberg.
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0: have been wasted to the tune of billions and billions of dollars. And I just feel like it's still just the tip of the iceberg. We come back, part one with Dinesh D'Souza. Do not miss it. Keep it here.
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4: In phony TV ads, Mays Middleton says he's mega, but he's got no experience in a courtroom, just a family trust fund and a new red hat. Mays isn't mega. He's the guy who sponsored a bill allowing mosques to build their own housing developments. Middleton admitted his bill, quotes, empowers mosques to use their land for housing development, paving the way for Sharia cities in Texas. To Islamic radicals, Mays is mecca, not MAGA. The real Trump conservative?
5: 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You're doing a good job, Chip.
4: Senator Cruz agrees.
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4: My pleasure to have you. We appreciate Dinesh. We're going to have part two next hour. We do have time to go to this. It's breaking news. This just happening now at 6.56 p.m. Central, 7.56 p.m. Eastern Time on the 19th. Looks like Thomas Massie is going to lose his primary against Ed Gallrine. This has actually been predicted by NBC News now that Gallrine is the winner over Thomas Massie. Right now it's 54.4% for Gallrine. It is 38,000 or 45.6% for Thomas Massie. So again, a Trump endorsement does in fact mean something, and it means something big. Those are the numbers right now. And again, projected to win by NBC News is Ed Gallrine, who is the competitor. He's the guy that actually went against and primaried Thomas Massie at the behest of people like President Trump. Trump, in fact, does endorse and did endorse Gallrine, and he's going to be the guy that takes on the Democrat in November. Should be a pretty safe Republican seat, and looks like a pretty safe America Now, or America First, I should say, seat. A pretty safe MAGA seat. So, again, the president's endorsement comes through. It's likely to happen more times than not when he does endorse somebody. 833-JOE-PAGS, 833-563-7247. 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Stay here.
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